0: Wake up with the Christian O'Connell Show. Wind down with Jones in Amanda for your drive home on Gold. I got Lady Gaga with Bad Romance in 3.5 minutes from now. Where does that come from, lady?
1: It comes from a very deep place. I want your ugly, I want your disease, all of those things that I'm saying. It's like when you love someone so much and your fear of losing someone is so deep that I want your psycho, I want your ugly, I want all the most disgusting parts of you that you think nobody will ever love. I love all of those things.
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0: 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On the Christian O'Connell Show, you can get involved every day using that, and especially when we do the At Work Time Waster. 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As we get closer to Halloween, we wanted your scary movies. 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

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Just great songs.

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0: Wake up with the Christian O'Connell Show and wind down with Jonesy Demander for your drive home. This is Gold. Tara and I were just chatting about Barnsley in Bali. When was the last time you got to see him live?
1: It was given to me as a ticket for my when I got married.
0: Oh, yeah?
1: And that was in the year 2011.
0: Oh, yeah, you are long overdue for seeing Barnsley.
1: I know.
0: And Bali, ever been?
1: No, I haven't. I've been to Thailand, but I'd love to go to Bali.
0: Right, we need to start ticking these things off for you, Tara.
1: I know. I've even got, like, at my work, I've got a staff member. Her name's Paula, and she seems to win all these things. And I'm like, you know what? I'm going to give it a go, Paula.
0: Yeah. Get out of here, Paula. Tara's time.
1: My turn.
0: Yeah. Well, anytime when you hear that invitation, you give us a call, okay?
1: I most definitely will.
0: Well, good luck.
1: All right, thank you.
0: Madigan is standing by with Totally 80s, and I have it on good authority that our man Barnsley might make an appearance in the best possible way by inviting you to get stranded in Bali with him. Good luck getting into that Gold Class Lounge. Have a great day, and I'll talk to you soon.
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3: 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Open 7 days. At Manly Vale, crews have tidied up a crash from Condamine Street near Kenneth Road. Traffic starting to get back on track now. At Penrith, we had a crash on the M4 near Mulgoa Road, and crews have tidied up a motorbike crash at Glenbrook, the Great Western Highway at Ross Street. Still seeing some eastbound pressure. Travel time on the M4 motorway from Eastern Creek to Homebush Bay Drive is 15 minutes at the moment. Looking good for the M5 from Preston's. You'll get to the M5 tunnel in 15 minutes or so. 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That's Sydney's latest traffic.
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5: Hey there, I'm Jai Moss. Footage has been released of near misses on Sydney's light rail. There's been 220 near misses across the network over the last year, with most incidents occurring between Town Hall and Haymarket. Transport New South Wales is urging pedestrians to always be careful around light rail tracks to avoid a serious incident. Meantime, the state government's cracking down on serious road crime, with new offences targeting hit-and-run drivers and motorists who cause injuries. Under the reforms, illegal street racing would also attract tougher penalties. Also making news, a senior Labor minister is urging the tech giants to use their better judgment in live streaming the execution of a US prisoner. The Office of eSafety says it's powerless in blocking the December live stream, and Canberra's ruled out getting involved in the policy. Amanda Rishworth says it's up to online platforms to protect users from harmful materials.
6: We need to have more responsible platforms in this country, and they need to take some responsibility here. And my message to them is don't stream this.
5: On Nine there. And a fresh health alert across New South Wales after more than 40 people reported being bitten or scratched by bats in the past 2 weeks. New South Wales Health says any bats could be infected with the deadly Lyssa virus. Infectious diseases expert Professor Robert Boy has been asked on Seven why they're flying into urban areas.
7: Bats no longer have their normal habitat, the blossoms of eucalypt trees, and so they're going into more urban areas and so much closer to humans that we're more likely to contact them and be scratched by them.
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5: In sports, starting with AFL, and Nick Blakey is set to leave Sydney for North Melbourne. It's being reported a deal for the suspended Swan is now being completed, with Sydney to get pick 6 and a bunch of other selections for the All-Australian defender. Meantime, Kangaroos captain Isaiah Yeo is backing Reece Walsh to be good to go if he's selected to wear the number one jersey over James Tedesco. Walsh hasn't played a game in 2 months after undergoing ankle surgery, but Yeo says he's not concerned.
8: He sort of gives that little bit of confidence to everyone else because he can just make something happen from nothing.
5: And Alexander Zverev is guaranteed to finish the year as tennis world number one after Carlos Alcaraz suffered a shocking straight sets defeat in the round of 32 at the Shanghai Masters.
1: Caruso's Mega Magnesium Complex, with 7 kinds of magnesium to support muscle relaxation. 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
5: Mostly wet across Sydney today with a top of 24. Showers likely for the rest of the day, with rain sticking around for most of the week. Right now it's 19 degrees in the west and 20 in the city. Life feels better with Gold. Wake up on the bright side of the dial with the Christian O'Connell Show, then head home with Sydney's favourite drive show, Jonesy and Amanda. 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
16: Good afternoon, it's Madigan. Pens down, tools down, Totally 80s time. Got some good news and bad news though. Usually in Totally 80s, I'd be playing your Totally 80s triple plays, but I didn't get one done in time. I am sorry. But I do have some good news for you, though. Not yet. Okay, so the good news is this hour, I'm going to open up the doors to the Gold Class Lounge so you and four of your mates can get stranded in Bali with Barnsley for 7 nights. And those four unforgettable sunset gigs with Barnsley, Joe Camilleri, The Black Sorrows, Ross Wilson, Mahalia Barnes, and of course, you get to meet the band. Not yet! He's a little bit eager. Call me on 1355-22 when you hear Barnsley invite you to do so. It's going to happen this hour. It's going to happen in just under 15 minutes' time. Totally 80s on Gold. No!

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0: Wake Up with the Christian O'Connell Show. Wind Down with Jonesy and Amanda for the drive home. This is Gold. Barnsley's going to be asking you to call me very soon to go into the Gold Class Lounge. You can get stranded in Bali with Barnsley. You're just going to wait a little bit longer.
1: I can't wait. Just let me into that lounge.
0: Look, 3 minutes and 15 seconds. That's all you've got to wait. Now the visitor here.

0: gold, and in just under 10 minutes' time, we're going to celebrate the birthday of a replacement lead singer, which ruffled a lot of feathers, so people love to hate him.
1: 1, 2, 3! Hey! Yeah! Woo! 1, 2, 3!
2: Get stranded in Bali with Jimmy Barnes and Gold.
0: So the big question is, on 1355-22, who have I got here?
3: Heather.
0: Heather, how are you?
3: Good, thank you.
0: Yeah?
3: Yeah.
0: What are you calling me for?
3: Try and get on the trip to Bali with Jimmy Barnes.
0: You sounded so unsure for a second. It's like,
3: oh no.
0: Did I call the right number? Did I call 1355-22?
3: Oh, definitely.
0: Well, you did call the right number. You did get through. You are now in the Gold Lounge for 7 nights, 4 unforgettable sunset gigs on the beach with Barnesy, Joe Camilleri, the Black Sorrows, Ross Wilson, Mahalia Barnes. And, of course, you get to meet the bands. And we'll take care of everything for you. Flights, the accommodation. Oh, but just do us a favour on the flight over or back. Don't be punching on with the flight attendants like Selma Blair.
3: No, I won't get that. I'll be very happy to be on that flight. Thank you very much.
0: Who wouldn't be? Gold stranded in Bali. Thanks to Music in Paradise, the most expensive.

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0: Totally 80s on Gold, and we've got to do a bit of birthday celebration. Sammy Hagar turning 79. Ah, oh, man. Poor guy went through so much after he took over from David Lee Roth, and everyone just assumed that they hated each other, but it was kind of just one way.
1: I actually like the guy. He doesn't like me, but he's entertaining. What a goofball. To me, he entertains me. When I see him, I go, look at this guy. Now look at him. Look what he's doing. It's entertainment.
0: The first single when he joined the band off the 5150 album, Totally 80s on Gold.

0: Jonesy and Amanda for the drive home on Sydney's Gold 101.7. Sarah, did you have somebody in your family that did homebrew?
1: My great uncle did.
0: Yeah, my granddad used to homebrew too. And do you remember the smell?
1: It smells like yeast.
0: Yeah, and it used to clear out the house. All those smell memories came back listening to Christian this morning.
2: My dad used to do homebrew, right? He took it very, very seriously. He would come home from work and the first thing he'd do was open the understairs cupboard and check this stinky brewing distillery he had under the stairs. And I remember me and my mates came round and we thought, oh, he's actually got, it must be beer in there. Why don't we have some? It was the first time I ever got drunk. And I didn't realise that it's not automatically beer. It's going through a process.
3: It's a process, yeah.
2: And we met it when it was not beer. I don't know. I'm pasteurised. I don't know what it was. Foul.
4: The yeast was still yeasting.
2: No. Still get flashbacks now.
0: Yeah, that smell. I can still smell it right now. Christian O'Connell back for brekkie tomorrow morning from 6. And he wants to know, because it was so popular this morning, what did you win as a kid? News and sport headlines for you next on Gold.
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1: 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Mount Druitt, look out for a car breakdown eastbound on the Great Western Highway approaching John Hines Avenue. That's closing one lane, causing some minor congestion. Bringelly, a broken down car northbound on the Northern Road between Belmore Road and Bringelly Road. That's also closing one lane. The M7, all clear southbound through Cecil Hills past Elizabeth Drive. The M4 seeing some minor congestion westbound through Prospect past the Prospect Highway. How's this for a housewarming gift from Origin? 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That's Sydney's latest traffic.
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25: Hi, Saskia Channing here with the latest news. A biosecurity alert in the Inner West following the discovery of red imported fire ants at a freight facility in Enfield. Specialist detection dogs have searched the area, only finding the one nest. Testing has confirmed the ants arrived in a shipping container from overseas, not from the ongoing infestation in southeast Queensland. The Health Minister admits there's work to be done after new research revealed Australia's hospitals can't support the growing influx of elderly patients. The Australian College of Emergency Medicine expects the number of people aged over 85 visiting EDs to jump by more than 400% by 2050. Mark Butler says it's a growing issue.
26: Australia is at a tipping point right now. As the oldest baby boomers start to enter their 80s, their need for good quality aged care and health services is skyrocketing, frankly, and that's a challenge for all governments.
25: One of the country's worst pedophiles will be extradited to New South Wales to face more than 100 extra charges. Former childcare worker Ashley Paul Griffith will be transferred from Queensland, where he's currently serving a life sentence. The exact date of when he'll be moved is yet to be revealed. Greyhound Racing's future is heading west. With Wentworth Park hosting its final meeting this week, Greyhound Racing New South Wales has selected Richmond as the site for a brand new Sydney Metropolitan Racing Precinct. Plans include three tracks, training facilities, kennels and even motel accommodation, with construction targeted to begin in 2027. And Coles has upped its shopping bag prices. A paper shopping bag has gone up from 25 cents to 30, while a chiller tote bag has risen from $4 to $4.20.
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25: Updating sport, first to cricket, Australia's looking the goods heading into the final day of the first test against South Africa, with the Proteas 4 for 102, needing 421 to win. However, the day was marred by a potential concussion to Steve Smith after he copped a ball to the helmet. All-rounder Bo Webster isn't sure what the prognosis is.
0: No, I've got no idea. I'm hoping he's okay. Yeah, wishing him all the best, and hopefully, you know, he's back out with us either tomorrow or in the next test in PE.
25: And in the AFL, suspended Swan Nick Blakey will officially become a Roo in a complex 8-year deal worth around $11 million. Blakey heads to North Melbourne, while Sydney has landed 5 picks, including this year's number 6.
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25: Checking the forecast, showers today getting up to 22 degrees. Cloudy tomorrow, 19 degrees the top. Thursday, a shower or two with tops of 20. And life feels better with Golds. 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
7: Good afternoon, it's Matt again. 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Hello, Simone.
8: Oh, hello. I was ringing for the Jimmy Barnes ticket.
7: Of course, you get to actually meet all the bands, which includes Jimmy Barnes. What would you ask him?
8: When are you going to retire? Maybe I shouldn't.
7: I wouldn't ask him that. No, especially considering he's about to take the stage.
8: Okay, what's your favourite recipe? 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
7: Much better question. If you want to get into the Gold Class Lounge so you can get stranded in Bali with Barnsy, along with Joe Camilleri and the Black Sorrows, Ross Wilson, Mahalia Barnes, with everything taken care of, by the way. 13:55:22, have that number ready to go because Barnsy could be inviting you to call me this hour. Could be. On Gold.

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0: Wake up with the Christian O'Connell Show. Wind down with Jonesy and Amanda for the drive home. This is Gold and a track from Adele coming up. It was after she had about a bit of a 4 or 5 year hiatus and came up with the perfect title.
1: I think having been out of the game for so long, I felt like hello was the perfect word to come back with.
0: And I'll put it on for you right after this from AC/DC on Gold. Hello.

0: 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Might as well be you.
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0: 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Wind down with Jonesy Demander for the drive home on Sydney's Gold 101.7. Madigan this afternoon in for Tony Tenaglia, which means I get to use the big boy studio, which means I get to see all of your text messages still coming through for Christian O'Connell's At Work Time Waster from this morning. They're still coming in. I was trying my best to remember mine, but I totally forgot what it was.
1: All right, Time Waster Day, scary movies, not public enemies, public speaking enemies.
2: Oh,
1: scary for people.
2: It is. Silver.
1: Fright Club.
2: That's gold.
1: Michelle, very good. The Sound of Mutants.
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1: Toy Gory.
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1: And Throw Mama from the Ghost Train.
2: Ooh, silver.
0: I remembered what I came up with. White Men Can't Jump Scare. Nailed it, right? Christian O'Connell will be back for breakfast tomorrow morning from 6, and before we hit the 2 o'clock news, Cutting Crew. Ooh, that's scary. Next on Gold.
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0: Wake Up with the Christian O'Connell Show. Wind down with Jonesy and Amanda for the drive home on Gold. News and sport headlines coming up, and then I'm going to open up the Gold Lounge so you can get stranded in Bali with Barnsley. But everyone wants to ask me, when do I call? When do I call? I'm going to give you a little bit of a hint. You can call right after I play one of the biggest songs from 1992.
1: I wrote a little poem to myself, which was on the very last page of my notebook, and sitting with Rick Rubin. He's like, what else you got? What else you got? And I'm like, that's really all I got. And he's like, well, what's this poem on the back page? And I'm like, that's personal. How does it go? So I sang it to him, and he said, that's a song.
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26: 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And in Dale, look out for a car breakdown eastbound on Parramatta Road at Bridge Road. That's closing one lane, causing some minor congestion. Windsor, a car breakdown southbound on Macquarie Street at Hawkesbury Valley Way. That's also closing one lane. Emergency services are on the scene. The M5 flowing freely westbound with around 15 minutes of travel time from the Kingsgrove Main Tunnel exit through to Preston's. The M7 all clear southbound through Cecil Hills past Elizabeth Drive. It's M-Day at Mazda this Saturday. For one day only, get an unmissable deal. Like your first three scheduled services free across all models in stock, including EV. That's Sydney's latest traffic.
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29: Hi, Saskia Channing here with the latest news. Chaos has erupted inside New South Wales Parliament. An anti-coal protester leaping from the public gallery and into the chamber during question time.
30: We failed New South Wales on climate change. 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
29: The activist was quickly tackled by Labor MP David Saliba and security staff, the Attorney General branding the stunt completely unacceptable. The New South Wales government has launched an awareness campaign after a fire ant nest was found in Sydney's inner west. The nest was found at the Enfield Intermodal Logistics Centre, triggering a biosecurity response. No other nests have been detected. A senior Labor minister is urging the tech giants to use their better judgment in live streaming the execution of a US prisoner. The Office of eSafety says it's powerless in blocking the December live stream and Canberra's ruled out getting involved in the policy. Amanda Rishworth says it's up to online platforms to protect users from harmful materials.
31: We need to have more responsible platforms in this country and they need to take some responsibility here. And my message to them is don't stream this.
29: On Nine there. A murder investigation's underway in the state's north following the discovery of a body in a stock dip. The remains formally identified as 73-year-old Yvonne Weir, who'd been reported missing from Mooloolaba in February. Detectives treating the death as a homicide. And questions are being raised about a cancelled cosmetic surgery event in Sydney that was run by a South Korean company. The two-day event was expected to feature doctors who aren't registered to practice in Australia following a boom in women travelling to South Korea to undergo procedures.
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29: Setting sport, Caelan Ponga's shut down rumours he'll be playing in the halves in the upcoming Rugby League World Cup. The Kiwis take on the Aussies in the opening match on Thursday and he's told Seven he's confident he'll be wearing the number one jersey for New Zealand.
32: I want to play fullback, obviously. It's a long campaign. I've said to Stace that I'll put my hand up and play anywhere. But yeah, ideally fullback for me.
29: And to the AFL, Nick Blakey's future is locked in, with the suspended Swans set to join North Melbourne in a monster 8-year deal reportedly worth around $11 million. Sydney's landed a haul of 5 draft picks in return, including this year's prize number 6 selection.
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29: Checking the forecast, showers today getting up to 22 degrees. Cloudy tomorrow, 19 degrees the top. Thursday, a shower or two with tops of 20. And life feels better with gold. Wake up on the bright side of the dial with the Christian O'Connell Show. Then head home with Sydney's favourite drive show, Jonesy and Amanda. 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
5: You're going to wait for me. We jumped in a bit too early, have I?
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5: Oh, sorry, man. I'm on a sick call now, but anyway, it doesn't matter. I'll leave you to it.
4: And you don't need to apologise. I mean, if anything, it was probably my fault. 13:55:22, Barnsy is going to ask you to call me. Did you get my hint from earlier, by the way? That was Anthony Kiedis from the Red Hot Chili Peppers, the biggest song of 1992, Under the Bridge, which is coming up in about 20 minutes on Gold.

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0: 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Wind Down with Jonesy Manor for the drive home on Gold. Let's get on one of the biggest songs of 92 now. It was 6 times platinum, number one here in Australia, but we almost didn't get to hear it if it wasn't for producer Rick Rubin twisting their arm.
1: They'd never done a song like that before. It was a poem that Anthony had written, and I said, "What's this one?" And he said, "That's not for the Chili Peppers." And I said, "It's really beautiful. Why would you say it's not for the Chili Peppers?" He's like, "It's not what we do."
0: I love those sliding door moments. Can you imagine if we never got this?

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0: Wake Up with the Christian O'Connell Show. Wind down with Jonesy and Amanda for the drive home. They're up very soon from 3 o'clock, and it's Tin Hat Tuesday, my favourite day, because of all the conspiracy theories, and that's when Alex Jonesy comes out and tells everyone how they're putting chemicals in the water.
1: 1, 2, 3! Hey! Yeah! Hey! 1, 2, 3!
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0: Helena, how lucky you must feel talking to me.
3: It's my lucky day.
0: It is your lucky day. We're talking, which means come on into the Gold Lounge.
3: That sounds very comfortable to me.
0: It is very comfortable. It's beautiful in here. Everyone's a little bit rowdy because everyone wants to get stranded in Bali with Barnsley, with three of their mates for 7 nights for those 4 unforgettable sunset gigs on the beach with Barnsley, Joe Camilleri, the Black Sorrows, Ross Wilson, and Mahalia Barnes. And the best part about all of that, not only are we taking care of everything, like flights, accommodation, you name it, you get to meet them.
3: That is amazing, and I'm quite happy to have a tussle with everyone else in this green room.
0: Listen, just keep it civil, okay? I know we provide the alcohol and the food, but just keep it calm. I mean, it's almost 3 o'clock. We want to go home as well.
3: Okay, I'll turn it down just a little bit.
0: I've got everything crossed for you. Best of luck.
3: Okay.
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0: Wake up with the Christian O'Connell Show. Wind down with Jonesy the Man for the drive home on goal. Jackie, did you hear it this morning with Christian, how he was talking about what did you win as a child? It went off. Did you win anything as a kid?
1: Actually, yes, I did. Might have been a set of crayons from Mr. Squiggle or something.
0: You were on Mr. Squiggle?
1: No, it was a tea towel. That's right. I rang up. I would have been about 7 or 8 years old, and I rang up and I won a tea towel.
0: A Mr. Squiggle tea towel. Oh, my God, you have got to send him a text message tomorrow morning from 6. News and sport headlines for you next. Jonesy and Amanda to drive you home on Gold.
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16: 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In Des Moines, we got a two-car crash westbound on Victoria Road approaching Westbourne Street. In Greenacre, another two-car crash on the Hume Highway at Brunca Road. In Marsfield, a truck and car have collided westbound on Epping Road approaching Balaclava Road. The M5 holding up this afternoon. Your run from the tunnel exit into Preston's taking under 20 minutes. And the M4 outbound from Parramatta the road to the M7 at Eastern Creek, taking about 20 minutes, which isn't looking too bad. Get a bargain today at Seconds World. 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Harvey Norman's Seconds World, Auburn and Penrith, open 7 days. That's Sydney's latest traffic.
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19: Hi, Saskia Channing here with the latest news. Dramatic scenes in New South Wales Parliament this afternoon. An anti-coal protester leaping into the chamber to address Planning Minister Paul Scully before being crash-tackled by a Labor MP.
20: You and Premier have failed New South Wales on climate change. You have failed New South Wales on climate change.
19: Attorney General Michael Daly labelling the activist a ratbag. The Inner West is on fire ant watch. The invasive pests have been found at an Enfield freight hub, triggering a major biosecurity response. Authorities say the infestation appears isolated, with no other nests detected so far. A Liberal MP has called for Anthony Albanese and the Small Business Minister to be stoned in the square over the ATO's ban on credit card payments. Angie Bell spoke in the lower house earlier today, supporting the Shadow Treasurer's bill to reverse the ban.
21: Shame on this Labor government. They need to be backing in small business. And this minister and this Prime Minister should be absolutely shamed and stoned in the square.
19: She was forced to withdraw the remarks just minutes later. Telstra's July outage cost Australia's economy $552 million. That's according to modelling prepared for the Communications Consumer Action Network. The nationwide outage saw hundreds of 000 calls fail and left more than 8 million Aussies unable to make calls. The telco has paid roughly $1 million in compensation. And mortgage brokers are being urged to lift their game when it comes to recommending home loans and handling customer complaints. That's after a review by ASIC found some borrowers were steered towards costlier loans without clear documents showing why they were a better fit.
18: From the kitchen to the laundry, Bosch Home Appliances deliver reliable performance and German-engineered quality that's made to last.
19: Updating sports, Isaiah Yeo's long-awaited Panthers extension has hit a speed bump. The club captain has agreed to stay until 2030, but the NRL's salary cap auditor is still reviewing parts of the deal, including a proposed post-footy role. Penrith remains confident the contract will eventually get the green light. And switching codes, Nick Blakey has vowed to win back the trust of the AFL world after his trade to North Melbourne was finalised. The star defender has apologised for the events that led to his exit from the Sydney Swans, saying he knows he has work to do following the Pullman 5 incident. Blakey thanking the Roos for the fresh start.
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19: Checking the forecast, showers today getting up to 22 degrees. Cloudy tomorrow, 19 degrees the top. Thursday, a shower or two with tops of 20. And life feels better with gold. 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
31: 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I've heard them describe him as a drunken idiot.
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35: Jonesy and Amanda, those are names that you would never forget.
36: It's showtime.
37: Chew-yay, as we like to say. Hello, Amanda.
38: Hi, chew-you.
37: Chew-you
38: indeed.
37: Hello,
38: chew-you.
37: I choose you, Pikachu. Jemai Rai is here.
39: Hello.
37: Someone said to me today, you didn't acknowledge. You didn't acknowledge Jemai Rai at the start of yesterday's show.
38: But we don't normally.
37: Sometimes we bring him in.
38: We don't even give him a microphone.
37: He's got one.
39: Yeah, I got one here now.
38: Oh, that's annoying. I tried to hide that. Give him some semaphores.
37: Tuesday.
38: And a couple of pigeons just to take messages back and forth.
37: I just came up with a money-spinning idea. You know the Afterpay guys, you know how they meet each other at the top of the driveway and they came up with a billion-dollar idea. I was looking at my little grandson and he's got like a... His mother's bought him a little vacuum cleaner, like a Fisher-Price vacuum cleaner and a mop and bucket. And I'm watching him go to town on the rug and I went, this thing doesn't actually work. It's not sucking. It's not doing anything. It's got these balls inside it. They go brrr. Mm. I thought, well, why don't they just give him a real one?
38: Because that phase is the shortest-lived phase of your child's life. That's the frustration of it. I remember this with mine. You think, how great is this? They love doing housework for a nanosecond. Then he'll be kicking a ball and he won't look at his vacuum cleaner ever again.
37: Right.
38: So don't bother investing Dyson in a real child's vacuum cleaner.
37: Okay. Is it bad that he was standing next to the fireplace as well?
38: And you sent him up?
37: And I thought, he is the perfect size to go right up there and clean my flue. Yeah.
38: Put him on the end of a stick, poke him up, swivel him around, on, wait till you look at the toilet brush. Put him, you know,
37: new,
38: where that goes.
37: Put him in your Wonder Suit.
38: Get it around your S-bend.
37: And he comes out like a little chiminy. That was charming, Mary Poppins.
38: Do they try and keep you away from him?
37: Yeah, they do. And then they went home.
38: Mm. Is he still obsessed with Hyacinth the Bouquet?
37: Loving keeping up appearances.
38: That is, you've shown me photos of him.
37: It's the strangest thing.
38: It is, and it's not like he sits and watches everything. You said that is the show, though, that will make him,
37: yep,
38: he'll lock in.
37: It instantly will lock in and just sit there as if it's, I don't know, it's just extraordinary.
38: Have you shown him, are you being served?
37: No, he's not. I have, and he's not into it.
38: Oh, really?
37: Not into it.
38: Quite discerning.
37: And last night he was in bed before you and Jack came on the TV.
38: Oh, yes, we're going to talk
37: about
38: that.
37: Bravo, you were very good on that show.
38: I was proud of Jack. We were on... Sean McAuliffe's Parents' Night.
37: Yeah.
38: And we were competing against other people.
37: I thought it might have a snappier name than that. Just Sean McAuliffe's Parents' Night. I feel that you could
38: take it up with someone else, Brian. Well, I was just there as a contestant. Hey, Sean.
37: Happy
38: to be here, but
37: as
38: one
37: if
38: thing.
37: Anyone from TV listens to a word I say.
38: What would you have called it?
37: I don't know. I'm sure I could come up with something a little bit, you know, I don't know, the olds, something out with the old, around at the olds place, something like that. I don't know. Something, you know, mum and dad. I don't know. You've just put me on the spot now, but I'm sure you give me a whiteboard, some texters, I'll
38: and
37: come
38: 3
37: up.
38: 3 minutes, you'll come up with something.
37: I'll come up with something. By the end of the show, come
38: up with a name for the show.
37: I'll do it before the Fast Five starts, which you can play if you would like.
38: Give us a call, 1355 22.
37: On goal.

0: Gold. Hello there. It's Jonesy Demander driving you home this Tuesday afternoon. I know we were just discussing about Sean McCullough's parents' night. You and your son Jack were on it last night very, very well. I was watching it.
1: Thank you.
0: I just figured that the name Sean McCullough's parents' night for someone like Sean McCullough didn't seem to be overly imaginative.
1: So what are you thinking of?
0: Well, just in the space of those two songs.
1: Yeah, what have you come up with?
0: I typed into ChatGPT.
1: All right.
0: Well, I had my own one. I had night in with mum and dad. Big night in. Family fiesta.
1: Family fiesta.
0: But it doesn't really say what it's about. No. ChatGPT said the DNA duo.
1: That's not bad.
0: What about All in the Family?
1: There was a show called All in the Family. I used to watch that years and years and years.
0: Who's
1: and they had
0: the
1: a
0: boss?
1: Weird old big fat uncle, didn't they?
0: Yeah. Who's the Boss?
1: Who's the Boss?
0: That was a show as well.
1: Yeah, not bad. Yeah, it'd be hard to copyright those.
0: Family Force.
1: Family Force.
0: What about Family Double Dare?
1: You mentioned this to Sean yesterday.
0: Who
1: sneered at it as much as I did. What actually happened on Family Double Dare? Because you seem slightly obsessed.
0: Mum and Dad and Denny would take on each other through a series of slip and slides and baby oil and talcum
1: slip
0: powder.
1: Slip and slides. So was it what was that show that had Billy Thingo and...
0: Oh, Billy J. Smith.
1: Yes, what was that show called?
0: That was called It's a Knockout.
1: So was it like It's a Knockout but on a smaller scale?
0: Well, that was Rotarian clubs taking on each other.
1: Which is even more fascinating than family members.
0: Which begat Gladiator, right. Which begat Ninja Warrior. Mm-hmm. Welcome to the history of TV.
1: Where will we go from here?
0: No further discussion needed. Let's get into the Fast Five.
2: How fast can this thing go?
3: Faster than the speed of light.
4: Jonesy and Amanda.
3: Fast.
1: Why don't we just call it Bugat? That's your favourite word at the moment.
0: Bugat, it's so biblical. Five questions. Can you go all the way and answer all five questions correctly? If you do that, Amanda,
1: if you answer question five correctly, you will get $300 to spend at Mr. Rose's.
0: Woo! Anne is in Heathcote.
1: Hello, Anne.
5: Hello.
1: Have you ever heard the word Bugat mentioned three times in a sentence on radio ever?
5: No, definitely not.
0: There you go. That's why you come here, Anne.
1: Sadly, that isn't question
0: and
1: one.
0: And I haven't mentioned it three times.
1: In that sentence you did, that begat that, begat that,
0: oh, yeah,
1: begat
0: yeah,
1: that.
0: Because it begat. It came before.
1: Yeah, so I mentioned it. You mentioned it three times.
0: Oh, okay.
1: Let's not go to the tapes.
0: Do we have to get a stenographer as well?
1: Question number one, Anne. Which American district has the famous nickname Tinseltown?
5: Hollywood.
0: Yeah,
1: Hollywood. Do you know the Hollywood sign was only supposed to stay up initially for 18 months?
0: I did know this.
1: Oh, did you? What other
0: it originally said Hollywood Land. Because it was selling the land around there. And then people like Alice Cooper, they all chipped money in to restore the site.
1: Do you know that Hugh Hefner owns it? And when I went there to film with The Living Room a couple of years ago, we're the only people in the history of the universe not allowed to film the sign in case he sued us.
0: Really?
1: Yeah.
0: Because next minute you'd be in your little bunny ears serving up a martini.
1: I think this one's got myxomatosis.
0: What's happened with this rabbit? Let's play...
1: Good old Mixy.
0: Let's play Riff Raff.
6: Is there any old Riff Raff backstage?
7: Oh, Riff Raff everywhere.
8: Got you, I understand. Got to keep out the Riff Raff.
1: Anne, what song has this riff? Wow.
0: Rock it. Love it. Anne?
1: Wow, I know the song, but I wouldn't know the riff. What do you think it is?
5: I'm sorry, I don't know.
1: That's hard. I know the song, but I don't recognise the riff.
0: Well, let's take a breather.
1: Shall we hear again?
0: Yeah, let's rock out. That's good, your face up.
1: It's not my thing. I like this song, but that riff's awful.
0: That riff.
1: There's not a single recognisable riff in there. Isn't a riff something repetitious?
0: 1355-22 is
1: like my complaints.
0: You know.
1: Give us a call.
0: Have a crack at the Fast Five.
1: Have a heart.
0: On Gold.

0: Gold. Hello there. It's Jonesy Demanda driving you home this Tuesday, the 13th of October. We are into the Fast Five.
1: How fast can this thing go?
2: Faster than the speed of light.
3: Jonesy and Demanders.
2: Fast Five.
4: Keep those sound effects coming because it's time for a riff-raff.
1: Can I riff? Any old riff-raff backstage?
5: Oh, riff-raff everywhere.
6: Got you, I understand. Got to keep out the riff-raff.
0: It's all part of the show.
4: Isn't
0: Ryan's
4: just
0: in Penshurst.
4: Hello, Ryan.
7: Hi, how are you?
4: Very well, thank you. I know and like this song, but I would never have recognised it by its riff. See if you can tell what the riff is.

0: I'm loving it.
1: I'm not. Ryan, do you know what the song is?
2: As a man born in the 70s, I would have been embarrassed if I didn't know that one. That's Van Halen.
0: Yeah.
2: Why Can't This Be Love?
1: That's
0: of course,
1: it.
0: With Sammy Hagar.
1: This is the recognisable part of the riff.
0: And, you know, I got to admit, I like Sammy Hagar better than David Lee Roth. Remember when David Lee Roth left the band, I was thinking, what's going to happen? Then the Sammy Hagar came along with 5150. What a great album that was. Anything you want to add to this, Amanda?
1: No, thanks.
0: The Sistine Chapel ceiling features how many individual fresco scenes painted by Michelangelo? This is multiple choice, Ryan. Is it A, 11, B, 22, or C, 33?
2: I wouldn't have a clue. I'm going to go with 33.
1: It is 33.
0: Yeah, look at you go.
1: Do you know what Michelangelo wrote when he was doing all this? His once comic lament sonnet. He said, "My stomach squashed under my chin. My beard's pointing at heaven. My brain crushed into a casket. My breast twists like a harpy's. My haunches are grinding into my guts. Get over it.
0: You big whinger.
1: Come on, you big whinger."
0: Remember the Columbines commercial? Oh, Michelangelo. And he was up there on his little scaffold.
1: And did he come down for a chocolate? Is that how it went?
0: I can't remember.
1: No.
0: What movie is the following quote from? Ohana means family, and family means nobody gets left behind or forgotten.
1: That could be any Disney film in the last 20
0: or
1: years.
0: Or Fast and the Furious.
2: That's exactly what I was just thinking. I'm going to go with Moana.
1: No, I would have thought that. I would have thought Ryan. That, but no. Sorry, Ryan.
0: Bonnie is in Cranbourne.
1: Hi, Bonnie.
3: Hi.
1: So here's a quote. Ohana means family, and family means nobody gets left behind or forgotten. What movie is that from?
3: Lilo and Stitch.
1: Yeah.
0: You know it.
1: Here it is.
4: Ohana.
1: What did you say?
4: Ohana means family. Family means
1: what creatures
4: nobody.
1: Were they?
0: That's Lilo.
1: Yeah, but what were they?
0: Was the little girl, and Stitch was the little... whatever the hell that was.
1: Do you know Ryan?
5: He's just an alien.
0: He's an alien. Yeah. Bonnie?
3: Yes.
0: This is question five, Bonnie.
1: Come on, read it, Brendan.
0: No, I'm giving you a bit of gravitas there.
1: Okay.
0: Bonnie, this is question five. Which famous Spaniard was part of the cast of The Living Room? Bonnie.
3: Miguel
0: Maestre.
1: That's the one. He's on our show today.
0: He is.
1: I can
0: maybe
1: probably hear him from the car park.
0: Maybe we can clear
1: already.
0: up the rumour that was in TV Week that The Living Room is coming back.
1: What do you mean clear it up? He started it.
0: So it's not true? Bonnie,
1: not that I know.
0: Would you like to see The Living Room back on TV?
3: Absolutely. It was my parents' favourite show. We used to watch every week together.
1: Oh, I love that.
0: We've got the family
1: I
0: together.
1: Love that.
0: Remember that one episode I was on it? I was really good,
1: wasn't
0: it?
1: You were on more than once. You were three times.
0: I think it was twice.
1: Hence the axe.
0: It was twice. How long did the show run for? 15 years.
1: 10, please.
0: Bonnie, congratulations. You've won the jam pack. $300 to spend at Mr. Rose's. Some moments call for gifts. Some call for extraordinary gifts from Mr. Rose's. Naturally extraordinary. Visit Mr. Rose's, Bonnie.
1: Thanks, Bonnie.
3: Thank you so much.
1: Well, yes, Miguel Maestre will be joining us on the show.
0: He's coming up.
1: He is coming up. Do you know the comedian Shane Gillis?
0: He's in a bit of controversy at the moment.
1: He's often in a bit of controversy. He hosted Saturday Night Live with a monologue that's upset a lot of people. We're going to be talking about that as well. And Tin Hat Tuesday.
0: It's all on the way.
1: Get ready.
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8: 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Chip and Dale, we've got a breakdown eastbound on Cleveland Street near Regent Street.

0: recommendation last week, I have started watching My Brilliant Career. 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
1: I don't like it. It's just 6.
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0: Gold. Hello there. It's Jonesy and Amanda driving you home this Tuesday afternoon.
1: Would you like to hear a couple of unusual aviation stories?
0: I love unusual aviation stories.
1: Like an airport roundup. Let me give you this.
0: I was thinking those wacky guys from the early 1900s that used to fly those.
1: Wright brothers.
0: No, they actually got off the ground. You know, the Magnificent Men in their flying machines.
1: Yeah. What about people? This isn't part of this, but what about those people that go to those flying bird?
0: Flutarg?
1: No, you know that go to those Red Bull competitions.
0: Flutarg.
1: What word are you saying?
0: That's what it's called. Flutarg.
1: FLU, is that one word and it's a thing?
0: Flutarg.
1: Didn't we? It's just a flying machine competition.
0: Yeah.
1: I don't have time for it.
0: You'll usually see Fitzy and Whipper doing it.
1: Okay.
0: If you're going to
1: see. I look at them and go, Flutargs.
0: You bunch of Flutargs.
1: Well, what about this? A passenger arriving at Miami International Airport from Havana was arrested because they saw a huge bulge in his pants.
0: Oh.
1: You know, that's the good news and the bad news. Well, thank you.
0: Yeah.
1: Bad news is, here's why. They declared, they asked him what was going on. He said nothing. Nothing untoward is going on here. They found that there were 10 birds packed into his underpants. 10 yellow-faced grass quits. Oh, no, 8, my mistake.
0: Yep.
1: 8 yellow-faced grass quits and 2 blue grosbeaks.
0: So it's not a big bird. I'm not talking Ryan, Sesame Street big bird.
1: Ryan, can you Google what a grass quit looks like?
2: Okay, yeah, I've got it here.
1: It's like a little sparrow
2: thing. Yeah, it's like a greyish-green finch.
0: It looks like a tit.
1: Like a little finch.
2: Yeah.
1: But he had, well, luckily he didn't have a couple of tits on him. He could have been. Imagine the pat-down would have been far more interesting. Mm. So he had all of these strapped to him. They were packed into 6 clear plastic tubes, wrapped with tape and fitted with mesh openings for air. Those poor birds.
0: Who's
1: sewn into his underpants. Well, this is the thing. Presumably, he's being accused of trying to sell them to some sort of dealer.
0: Who?
1: He said they were for, quote, his personal use.
0: Personal use.
1: What do you think's weirder? I don't know.
0: Getting the budgie smugglers.
1: And also,
0: look out, Tony Abbott.
1: They say also here, I was just having a quick look at this, that during courtship, the male vibrates his wings as he sings a little song. So maybe he's trying to get them to do that at the same time.
0: That's like Fitzy and Whipper at the Flutarg.
1: Well, that's a charming story, unless you're one of those birds and they're not so charming.
0: You've got more.
1: What about this story? This happened on a Qantas plane, a Qantas Boeing 787 Dreamliner. It was taken out of service. Passengers were stranded overseas because they reported being bitten by bed bugs aboard the airline's non-stop Perth to Rome flight in October. Cabin crew reportedly gave affected passengers antihistamines on medical advice, but supplies ran out during the flight. Supplies, you've got bed bugs.
0: Yeah.
1: Bed bugs are terrible things.
0: What actually is a bed bug?
1: Well, it's a tiny little mite that hitches a ride in luggage and clothing and hides in seat seams and other small bits and pieces. So many hotels are plagued with this as well. So it's no surprise that it's come onto an airplane. The bites can cause itchy red welts, but apparently they're not known to transmit disease. It's just an itchiness that you get. And they're not easy to get rid of. Apparently you have to heat bed bugs. They die at 40 to 50 degrees of sustained heat.
0: Right.
1: So you need a steamer to kill the eggs or, no, they're on the boats. I've amused myself. Or you get professional help, pest control, or very strong vacuum cleaning. So even if you go home and they're all through your luggage, what the hell do you
0: remember
1: do?
0: In the old days, they used to walk down the corridor. The hostie would walk down the corridor, spray.
1: Yeah, and we go, fair enough.
0: Now that's usually when you're coming back from Bali.
1: Now people don't even want to have COVID vaccines to protect them against, you know, your own reading.
0: Yeah.
1: You know, but then we'd let anyone spray anything in our face.
0: You just accepted it.
1: Yeah. So there's a bit of an aviation roundup for you, Brendan. Fitz and Whipper doing that too.
0: I think they will be.
1: Now, with added bed bugs.
0: I'm sure Red Bull will be on board. Miguel Maestre has arrived. He joins us next on Gold.
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5: 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In the CBD, we've got a crash through the Harbour Tunnel, northbound in Lane 2. Delays building through there. M4 at Hull Road, we've got a two-car crash westbound approaching Burnett Street. North Main, we've got a truck breakdown westbound on the James Bruce Drive off-ramp to Windsor Road. Normanhurst, seeing another truck breakdown westbound on Petted Hills Road at Dartford Road. The M5, seeing some delays building westbound through Moorbank. The M1, looking good from Aruga up to the Hawkesbury River Bridge, and the Eastern Distributor seeing some southbound delays getting through Darlinghurst. 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That's Sydney's latest traffic.
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0: Gold, it's Jonesy and Amanda driving you home.
1: Tell you what, you know when Miguel Maestre has arrived in the studio, everything's louder, yeah. Everyone's laughing, the staff get distracted.
0: Mm-hmm.
1: Did you bring any chips, by the way?
2: Oh, well, some beers.
0: Did you bring me some beers?
2: Yes.
0: Good.
1: Well, here is Miguel Maestre, my beloved Miguel
0: Maestre.
1: Give it up for
0: him. He's
1: in the flesh.
0: Yay! Actually, we need the fiesta. Come on.
2: Vamos. Then close to the microphone.
1: Here we go. Come on.
0: Go.
2: Here, right? Far away from the microphone. In the air weights.
1: I think you're getting the words wrong these days.
0: Yeah. Last time you came in here, you brought your saxaboom in, you paid an incredible amount of money
1: What's
0: for.
1: A saxaboom again?
2: Saxaboom is a toy from 1979, which is like an old relic.
0: Yeah, I don't.
2: That's how toys used to look.
0: I've got a bit of it here. How much did you pay for it?
2: This cost a fortune because when Jack Black went on national TV and he did his piece with the saxaboom, they all sold out within 5 minutes because people watch it.
0: And
2: the man went
0: crazy. The fact, is it true that you spent so much money that you don't get any more saxaboom at home?
2: <with your wife? laughs> Can you high five? I need a longer hand to high five away to this.
0: Away from your crazy purchases. You were great on Chefs Ahoy. I watched that last week.
1: You were
0: very
1: so good.
2: Chefs Ahoy was great. You have Peter Hellier here, which it was amazing.
1: Yes.
2: And it's a fantastic cooking show. We were cooking for 4,000 people in a cruise ship, but it was amazing.
0: Yep. Was there any chefs that got seasick? Because that would be a concern, wouldn't it?
2: Well, I mean, you think about like the guys with the cameras when we're filming, because they had to look through the hot
0: lens.
2: They had to look through the lenses.
0: Yeah.
2: They're looking through there, and the motion of the ocean, the kids moving, sometimes they get sick and they have to stop filming to keep like filming the recipe, which is a very common thing.
1: That's right.
2: But not the chefs.
0: Not the chefs.
2: We're tough.
0: Yeah.
2: So real chefs are tough.
0: Yeah, well, because you wear those.
2: Sick.
0: That's why you wear those hats, because you're so tough. You can wear those big white
2: puffy
0: hats.
2: But that is.
1: Is there a reason for the shape?
0: Yeah,
2: that is. Like, I mean, I'm not sure. I'm not going to make up any stories because I need to fact check that. But the thing is, like this, the thing the hat is like that, that's pure cleanness.
0: Yeah.
2: It's white, keep the hair in there. You have a little bit of beard.
1: But then why is there a big buffy bit at the top? Mm.
2: Because I think that was in the old French Nouvelle Cuisine. That was like how the chef used to look like, and nothing is dragon.
0: And they put it on they put it on the chicken drumstick. Remember the roast chicken?
1: Is that a homage to the chef?
0: Is it? He's a chef.
2: That is like a real old. That is such a Bogan thing.
0: Is it?
2: Yes, and that shows
1: really?
2: As well.
1: Is it pretending,
2: your culinary tendencies?
1: Is it pretending to be posh? Is that why?
2: Yeah, kind of like gourmet chicken. That's
0: right.
2: Actually, that's
0: and you put the little
2: so vintage. That is really I love that.
1: With little socks on. Look, you are doing a series of shows of good food and wine shows, and coming up to Christmas, you're doing Christmas shows.
0: Yep.
1: I always love your Christmas cooking. So, what have you got for Christmas this year?
2: Okay, so first I got the good food and wine show in Brisbane, which is like the end of my tour around the country, which is amazing. I mean, I've been doing this for nearly. I think will be my 135 good food and wine shows.
0: Well,
2: to put that in perspective. I mean, like, I think Djokovic just won 100 titles of ATP.
1: I think he works a bit harder than you.
2: Oh, well everybody we got the different
1: skill sets.
2: Fields.
1: That's right.
0: No, the Spanish are well known for their work ethic.
2: Yes.
0: Remember when Dolly Parton went to Spain and she sang, working 9 to 11. What a way to make
2: it even. Sleeping the siesta. But no, in Christmas is great because we do the Christmas show, which is very inspiring for people to get all the ideas for Christmas. Everybody feels a little bit lost with the turkey, the ham. And it's a lot of, this year we're making a really good, it's an inspiration in the Bake Off, which is going to be a lot of the bakers. It's going to be showing cases like a lot of the, how to do the pavlova differently, how to do like really nice centerpieces of chocolate cakes. How to, you know, all the things are easy to just, I mean, you know, when people come in, inspiration is one of the things we look in the most when it comes to Christmas. And you always cook the same things, but you want to have little tips.
1: Mm-hmm.
0: Sure.
2: Because, I mean, how many times in TV we have worked in a Christmas segment? I think Amanda and I have done a Christmas 10 different ways
1: That's
2: in
1: 10
2: different years.
1: That's
2: and
1: right.
2: all we did was putting the hand in different parts of the turkey.
1: That's
2: Do you remember, though? We never could film it properly. Remember when we
1: because
2: were filming the turkey?
1: Because we'd always laugh.
2: And will you be stuffing
1: even the turkey would be laughing.
0: Yeah. Speaking of stuffed turkey, the TV Week, there was an article, The Living Room's coming back. Is this true?
2: This is, I mean, I don't know. I hear it.
0: Is this true?
1: Are you saying create it and it will come?
0: He's manifesting.
2: I think I hit a little bird. Was it a turkey? I hit a little bird. I'm not sure if it was the same noise, Amanda, that you were doing when you were stuffing the turkey, but I hit a little bird that they wanted to bring back the living room.
1: Everyone has always said that because they were stupid to let it go, let's say.
2: And it's thousands of comments. Every day, maybe hundreds, but like thousands.
1: Every day someone will ask me about the living room. I think, you know, we all know it was a great show.
0: There was
1: what
0: a great
1: shame
0: show.
1: It's gone.
2: I think that was a fair rumor. Sometimes rumors come from places.
1: Look at your face.
0: Rumors come from you.
1: Comes from places.
0: What we're hearing.
2: Made it all the way to TV Week. What are the chances, Amanda?
0: Well, for tickets to Good Food and Wine Show, head to goodfoodshow.com.au. 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Play him out. Here he goes. Come on, sing along. Here it is.
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17: 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In the CBD, starting to see delays clearing northbound through the Harbour Tunnel after an earlier crash has been moved off. North, maybe got a truck breakdown westbound on James Roos Drive on the off-ramp to Windsor Road. Canterbury is slow going round westbound on Canterbury Road this afternoon. Darlinghurst will get some southbound delays on the Eastern Distributor. The M5 traffic not too bad this afternoon from the tunnel exit into Preston's taking about 24 minutes on your outbound run, and the M4 getting busy westbound heading through Maze Hill. At Spotlight's mega sale, save 30% off store wide. 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That's Sydney's latest traffic.
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20: Hi, Saskia Channing here with the latest news. A driver is fighting for life after a car ploughed into a business at Bondi this afternoon. The man in his 60s was taken to hospital in a critical condition after the crash at the corner of Beach Road and Campbell Parade just before 2 p.m. Police believe he may have suffered a medical episode before the crash. A biosecurity response has been activated in the inner west after the discovery of a nest of red imported fire ants at an Enfield freight hub. Residents are being urged to be on the lookout for the ants. However, no other nests have been found. The Prime Minister has rejected calls for another fuel excise cut. The federal government's temporary cut ended back in August after being extended for a month at a reduced rate of 16 cents a litre. Anthony Albanese criticising the opposition for calling for more government spending.
21: And then they say, why don't you spend more money? That is what they are saying. What we have done is made sure that we have supply in this country. We will respond in a fiscally responsible way.
20: A Western Sydney man is facing a staggering 64 charges after the discovery of hours of dangerous trail bike riding footage. A camera allegedly containing 96 gigabytes of riding and criminal footage had been left behind by several riders fleeing officers in the Blue Mountains last week. The 35-year-old was arrested during a raid in Mount Druitt today. Police also allegedly seizing cannabis, meth and a motorcycle. And Lush stores will no longer be found in Westfield centres. The cosmetic and beauty brand will not continue the leases of 10 stores in the shopping centre chain. Three of those are here in Sydney. It's not known how many jobs will be impacted.
22: From the kitchen to the laundry, Bosch Home Appliances deliver reliable performance and German-engineered quality that's made to last.
20: Updating sport, Nathan Cleary is about to become the NRL's hottest free agent. The Panthers superstar is expected to hit the open market as he focuses on recovering from his horror finals injury rather than engaging in contract talks. Rival clubs are circling with reports his next deal could be worth as much as $1.7 million a season. And in cricket, the Aussies have the upper hand heading into day five of the first test against South Africa in Durban. The home side needs 319 runs to win with 6 wickets in hand. Matt Renshaw, starring for the Aussies, top scoring with 82 in his second dig, setting the Proteas a huge 421-run target.
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20: Checking the forecast, showers into the evening, getting down to 14 degrees tonight. Cloudy tomorrow, 19 degrees the top. Thursday, a shower or two with tops of 20. And how'd you like to be stranded in Bali with Barnsley? 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
28: Tin Hat Tuesday.
29: Tin Hat Tuesday. Last week, my son Jack gave us one of the conspiracy theories he had heard. He didn't claim it was his own. He just sort of embraced
28: it. What was his one again?
29: It was that people are being pushed to own electric cars because it means that you can be under surveillance more often. Yeah. That we'll all be under surveillance because of the telemetry in our cars. I don't look at any of the comments after our Tin Hat conversations. He looked at some of them and he was called a cooker, of course. Yeah. And he liked the ones that also said, this will upset your lefty woke mum. So that's why I don't look at the comments after Tin Hat
28: I'm
29: Tuesday.
28: I'm sorry for writing that.
29: I know. Which one of those was yours? Both?
28: I tell you what. He did very well. You both did very well on Sean McAuliffe's Parent Night last night.
29: Yeah, we were on the show as contestants, as a duo, mum and son.
28: My eldest son was yelling at the TV about the wrestling because that's his wheelhouse.
29: Well, also, I realised I didn't pick that category for Jack, and I realised afterwards that was also his wheelhouse. That's where we could have got some points, and I didn't know.
28: Yeah. So we'll revisit that. Also, Tin Hat Tuesday, jonesyandamanda.com.au if you'd like to join us on Gold.

0: Gold. Good afternoon to you. It's Jonesy and Amanda driving you home. Congratulations to both of you, yourself and Jack, for appearing on the TV last night.
1: We were on Sean.
0: We were
1: contestants on Sean McAuliffe's Parents Night on Channel 10, and it was fun.
0: And so, the apple doth fall not far from the tree when it comes to young Jack.
1: Well, Fractured Shakespeare wasn't a selection of our categories, which is just as well.
0: Yep.
1: So what happens is there's a variety of questions, and you have to decide how much your kid will know about anything in particular.
0: How did
1: and
0: Liam feel? Always, did Liam watch it as well?
1: He watched it. He's not jealous about Jack's theatrics, if you know what I mean.
0: No,
1: he's
0: of
1: a
0: course.
1: Different path.
0: Yeah. But Liam's a funny guy.
1: Oh, he is.
0: Right.
1: No, that's right. But Jack's always happy
0: just
1: to be
0: so they
1: clown.
0: Know that Uncle Jonesy loves them both equally.
1: Of course. Interesting with some of the questions, because you forget that generationally there's stuff that Jack just won't know. For example, it was guess the model, and there was a picture of a car and a picture of a famous model.
0: Yeah.
1: And it kind of went a bit like this.
2: Name the model. Amanda.
3: A for Jack.
2: A for Jack. Jack, you say.
4: Is that Jessica Alba? Oh.
2: No, it's not Jessica Alba. No, I'm sorry. It's Elle McPherson.
1: Elle McPherson. And you have to wonder.
0: He swore as well.
1: You have to wonder whether. Why would he know who? It didn't occur to me that he wouldn't know who a McPherson was, but why would he?
0: Yeah.
1: There was another one, guess the ant, and there was a picture of a bull and a picture of a fire. So obviously it's bull ant and fire ant. Jack looked at the picture of the bull. I picked that one for him, and he got a bit confused.
2: Name the ant. Amanda.
3: B.
4: Antlers.
3: Oh, God.
5: Oh, no, take that back. No.
1: So we were all together last night.
0: That's where you swore.
1: We all watched it together last night, and some of them, Jack's going, oh, I'm an idiot, and other bits I'm going, yes, you're an idiot. No, but it was great fun. We really enjoyed it. I was very proud of Jack last night.
0: Well, good O.
1: Okay, we've wrapped up.
0: No, I'm just letting you know.
1: Good O. Good O.
0: Well done.
1: Thank you.
0: Well done.
1: Tin.
0: You'll make a business in this.
1: Thank you, Brendan. I appreciate it. Keller and Son.
0: Keller and Son. Yeah. Keller Instinct.
1: Yeah.
0: This is a good
1: Wasn't
0: idea.
1: That the name of my book?
0: No, wasn't it Serial Keller?
1: No, it was Keller Instinct, I think. Natural Born Keller. I can't even remember what
0: Natural
1: my own
0: Born
1: book.
0: Natural Born Keller.
1: Is that
0: wasn't
1: my book?
0: That?
1: No. Ryan, can you Google what my book was called? This is bad, isn't it?
0: You did write it.
1: Of course I wrote it.
0: My one, 50 Shades of 50, still available for Christmas.
5: Natural Born Keller.
1: Natural Born Keller.
0: It is. That's
1: close enough.
0: And we should do a double deal. You know, put your book and my book
1: Bundle
0: together.
1: Them together for Christmas.
0: Straight into the pulp mill.
1: Add some recipes, we're done.
0: Tin Ad Tuesday is here. We've got some great conspiracy theories. Would you like to join us? 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
7: 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In Cecil Hills, we've got a two-car crash northbound on Cowpasture Road at North Liverpool Road. North Mead, an earlier truck breakdown has traffic chockers westbound on the James Bruce Drive off-ramp to Windsor Road. Canterbury, look out for a slow-going run westbound on Canterbury Road, Darlinghurst. Still seeing southbound delays on the Eastern Distributor. General Holmes Drive up to speed through Kiama and Mascot. Southern Cross Drive also looking the goods through East Lakes. 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

0: Gold. Hello there. It's Jonesy and Amanda driving you home this Tuesday afternoon. Not just any normal Tuesday, not any run-of-the-mill Tuesday.
1: Well, sadly it is. On our show, Tuesday does mean this.
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4: Do you believe in that the world is flat? I don't know, eh?
0: Tin Hat Tuesday now comes with its own sponsor.
1: Can you believe it? What started as a bit of a joke at the beginning of the year has gone crazy. We have millions and millions of hits on this from all around the world when we talk about our conspiracies.
0: And thanks to our very, very good friends at Bitdefender.
1: When I say it's our conspiracies, I pass on conspiracies that I have seen that I don't believe.
0: And
1: believe
0: you don't
1: me,
0: buy into
1: not
0: this.
1: Mine.
0: You're not some sort of kook. You're not a cooker.
1: I'm not a conspiracy theorist, but I'm fascinated by these.
0: Yep.
1: Now, have a listen to these guys. I often see these men, the good liars, they're called, and they go around to Trump rallies and they ask them about various bits and pieces that they believe. It's very funny. This woman that this man talks to claims that the mayor of Dallas is often taken over by Robin Williams, the actor. Goes a little bit like this.
5: I met Robin Williams in person in Dallas.
6: So if you met Robin Williams in Dallas, what did he look like?
5: Robin Williams.
7: He was disguised as the mayor of
6: Dallas?
7: Mm-hmm.
6: So Robin Williams was disguised as the mayor of Dallas. Does the mayor of Dallas exist, or is that Robin Williams always?
5: No.
8: I don't think it's always him. No. Sometimes these people did bad things. So they said, we'll give you a break, but you have to do this. Right? So.
6: And then Robin Williams, one of the most famous people, celebrities, you know, in the last 60 years, he was put in place of the mayor of Dallas.
8: Right, I believe, or just for that weekend.
1: Just for the weekend.
0: Just put in some ordinance.
1: Because the mayor wanted a weekend off. He said, it'll be that no one will notice if I put Robin Williams in my place, although he's been dead for some time.
0: That was the same thing about Bruce Lee. Bruce Lee died, but he did not die. The Hong Kong police got him to be a special operative within the Hong Kong police force.
1: Well, see, that's...
0: So they took him away from Hollywood.
1: Right.
0: But this was cited even in The Office. You've taken the most famous Asian actor in the world and you put him in the Hong Kong police force and no one would notice that.
1: What does that say about our racism that we didn't notice?
0: They all look the same to you, martial arts stars.
1: But what's happened here is this isn't saying that it's the actual Robin Williams. What they say, and this is the theme on a lot of these things, is that somehow people morph into others.
0: Sure.
1: The real Robin Williams hasn't been hiding somewhere and comes out for a weekend as the Dallas mayor. This mayor changes his particles to morph into him.
0: Oh, okay.
1: It's a lizard people kind of situation.
0: Yeah. I think at my age, I used to really buy into conspiracy theories, but then
1: No, they're not fun anymore.
0: Well, when I got into my 50s, I just couldn't be bothered. You look at September 11, if that indeed was set up by the government or Israel or whatever... You go and knock on the White House door. Melania opens the door. Hey, Melania, I know. She goes, okay.
1: What do you mean?
0: Well, what do you do? What do you do? I know. Like, I know about the conspiracy theory.
1: Who's saying that? I don't know.
0: Me. Like, what are you going to do? Even if you did know, what would you do?
1: What would you do?
0: What would you do?
1: Well, what happens is it means you distrust people in authority. That's the danger of all this. What about this guy? Similar situation. He's being interviewed and he says, I'll just give you a précis of what he's about to tell you. He says that he was involved in January 6th, and he got a little bit injured that day, not because of the crowds pressing in on him and the riots, but because he was sprayed with vaccine components and there were frozen spike proteins. Have a listen.
9: I think they sprayed us with vaccine components in January 6th. So I am a January 6th person, and, you know, I've got some damage, and a lot of people I've talked to that were there got physical
10: damage. They sprayed
9: damage.
10: You with vaccine components on January 6th?
9: Yes, I certainly believe they did.
10: It was also really cold. Is it possible that that's why you're...
9: I think the really cold was the frozen spike proteins.
1: Obviously.
9: And I think the cold was, you know, somewhat of a weather modification that they were doing. So I think
1: let's cut him off there. But he goes on to say that anyone who took Pfizer is now owned by Pfizer.
0: Yeah.
1: Anyone that took Moderna is owned by Moderna, etc. It's Borg Genesis. You're enslaved by them, and whoever that gave you the shot, you are now like a cyborg doing their bidding.
0: Oh. Well, I think I took them all. I think I took the blood clotty one and the heart swelly one and I don't know, what was the other one? The third arm growing.
1: Yeah, and it stopped
0: one.
1: You getting a really bad case of COVID. What a weird side effect.
0: Dude, I've been getting vaccines since I was 6 weeks
1: old. Okay, what have you got for us?
0: Yep.
1: What do you? I've got some more actually
0: have
1: as
0: you?
1: Well, but give us your, please, we'd like to have yours. I've got one more that features Sydney Sweeney.
0: Well.
1: Wow. Suddenly Jonesy's tin hat is a spinning.
0: 1355 22 is our number. We'd love to hear from you on Gold.

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0: Gold. Hello there. It's Jonesy and Amanda. It is the 13th of October. It's Tuesday, no less.
1: Do you believe in that the world is flat? I don't know, eh?
0: That means a Tin Hat Tuesday. So far, Robin Williams is the mayor of Dallas, albeit a part-time mayor.
2: Just sometimes on the weekend, and it's not the actual Robin Williams. Mm-hmm. It's a morphing version of him that steps into the body.
0: Serious Robin Williams or crinkly-faced Robin Williams?
2: I think any Robin Williams. I don't know what the mayor is like, but yep. Who wouldn't love Robin Williams to be there instead? Who wouldn't love that? The other one was that during January 6th, mm-hmm. When people got injured, it was actually because the icicles from the sky were injecting them with vaccines, yep. And therefore they are now under the sort of control of various big pharma.
0: You mentioned before Sydney Sweeney.
2: I have a conspiracy. Okay. I was wondering if you'd remember that.
0: I'm just curious.
2: Have a listen to how this conspiracy theory begins.
3: Okay, so this is a crazy rabbit hole, but both of these women are Israeli spies.
2: Stop right there.
0: Stop.
2: I forgot to mention Marilyn Monroe and Sydney Sweeney. As he says, they're both Israeli spies. Now listen.
3: Okay, so this is a crazy rabbit hole, but both of these women are Israeli spies. First thing, it has now been recently discovered that Marilyn Monroe and Sydney Sweeney are long-lost cousins. Both of them, half a century apart, both decided to convert from Christianity to Judaism as adults, which then led me down this crazy rabbit hole, which has huge geopolitical implications both then and now.
4: In 1956, Marilyn Monroe converted to Judaism to, quote-unquote, get close to her then-husband, playwright mm-hmm. Arthur Miller. A few years later, pro-Israel mobsters Mayor Lansky and Mickey Cohen, who previously funded Zionist militias, used Rat Pack comic Joey Bishop to...
2: It's just exhausting. But I'll tell you, this last sentence here has appealed to me enormously. So talking about this big thing with Marilyn Monroe and why she became an Israeli spy, and they say, I now posit a guess that they're doing the same thing to us right now with Sydney Sweeney. You like this quote, Brendan? That's right. Israel has hired a beautiful, full-breasted temptress to seduce the goyim, meaning the non-Jewish people,
0: yep.
2: of America. And then he says at the end, allegedly.
0: Oi, oi, oi.
2: Oi, oi, oi.
0: Sign me up.
2: But you're the fiddler on the roof. How did we get there? Anyway, we'd like to know what you've got for us. Give us a call, 1355-22.
0: Tin Hat Tuesday. 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
8: 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Into the CBD, we're still seeing delays remaining northbound at the Harbour Tunnel entrance after an earlier truck breakdown. Kuringar Chase, Macars Creek Road has reopened into the National Park after it was closed yesterday for the fire ban. Kingswood seeing traffic both ways on the Great Western Highway at Parker Street. Rouse Hill, Windsor Road, seeing better days as you head towards Commercial Road. The M5 incident free, we are still seeing pressure heading through Moorbank. The M4 also busy outbound through Clyde. $30 million could be yours with Oz Lotto. Grab a ticket now. It could be kind of life-changing. Enter in store, online, or on the Lot app before 8:30 tonight. That's Sydney's latest traffic.
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0: Gold. Hello there. It's Joan Tittamatta driving you home. Robin Williams is the mayor of Dallas.
1: Sydney Only
0: Sweeney
1: occasionally.
0: Is an Israeli spy, as her ninth cousin Marilyn Monroe was an Israeli spy.
1: These aren't statements. These are conspiracy
0: On any other
1: theories.
0: Day, they'd seem a little bit nuts, but not today, for today is...
2: Do you believe in that the world is flat? I don't know, eh?
0: Tin Hat Tuesday.
1: Tin Hat Tuesday, where we don our tin hats and we hear your conspiracy theories.
0: Greg has joined us.
1: Hello, Greg. What have you got for us?
3: Okay. JFK was killed by the CIA because JFK wanted to form a treaty with Nikita Khrushchev, the premier of the USSR, back in the early 60s.
1: So he wanted like a peace offering, and the CIA weren't happy with that because they needed them to be an enemy?
3: Yes, and also the Pentagon were getting a lot of money from supplying armaments to the friendly nations.
1: So right? Providing armaments.
0: The
1: Iran-Contra
0: affair.
1: So that they would fight against Russia. So there was money in it for them. Is that what you say? Am I following this?
3: Yes, that, you got it in one. Now, remember, the Cold War was still on. And you've got the Cuban Missile Crisis, the Six-Day War and all that sort of stuff.
0: See, the Six-Day War, that was a pretty heavy thing back in before JFK left this mortal coil.
1: So you're saying the conspiracy theory is the CIA wanted all that to continue. We needed the same enemies because there was a lot of money and munitions, etc.
3: Very much so, yeah. Now, I saw this on the net, so I can't substantiate the claims made on the program that I saw, but it makes you think.
0: It does make you think.
1: And the fact you can't substantiate it means you've come to the right place.
0: JFK blown away. What else do I have to say?
1: Thanks, Billy Joel.
0: Thank
1: well,
0: you,
1: this is what happens. Please, anytime you like, give us your conspiracy theories. Tell us which ones. I didn't even get to the woman who spent 57 years living with a Bigfoot family. That's for next week.
0: Okay,
1: Photographic evidence, apparently.
0: Oh, well. JonesyTittamatta.com.au. We have other fish to fry. Instagram on the way on Gold.
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22: 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In the CBD, we've got a truck breakdown closing. Carl Expressway northbound just past the Harbour Tunnel. Traffic very heavy through there. Also seeing delays over the Harbour Bridge. M5 at Revesby, we've got a two-car crash westbound at Beaconsfield Street. Closing 2 of 3 lanes. Very slow going as you get through the site there. Kingswood, it's slow both ways on the Great Western Highway at Parker Street. Rouse Hill, look out for a slow run on Windsor Road towards Commercial Road, and Lucas Heights southbound delays on Heathcote Road past New Illawarra Road. $30 million could be yours with Oz Lotto. Grab a ticket now. It could be kind of life-changing. 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That's Sydney's latest traffic.
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25: Hi, Saskia Channing here with the latest news. A man's in a critical condition after his car smashed through a Bondi shopfront this afternoon. The 63-year-old was rushed to hospital following the crash at the corner of Campbell Parade and Beach Road. Police are investigating whether a medical incident triggered the collision. No other injuries have been reported. The Prime Minister says Canberra will do whatever it can to block a US execution being live-streamed on home soil. The online safety regulators revealed it doesn't have the powers to stop the stream being broadcast here, but Anthony Albanese has told the ABC it has no place in Australia.
26: I find the idea of live streaming the death of anybody completely abhorrent. We should do whatever we can to stop that occurring.
25: Some chaos inside New South Wales Parliament today. An anti-coal protester taking aim at Planning Minister Paul Scully, leaping from the public gallery and into the chamber during question time.
27: We failed New South Wales on climate change. Read your own net zero commission report. Stop exporting coal.
25: Four more teens have been arrested over an alleged theft and assault at a bottle shop in Sydney's southwest. A group allegedly swiped a number of drinks from a shop in Narellanvale over the weekend. A staff member punched while trying to stop them. A 13-year-old was arrested at the time and remains before the courts. The latest arrests have seen four boys aged 12, 13, 15 and 16 taken into custody. And Aussie egg producers have found themselves in a bit of a scramble. The ACCC has taken Sunny Queen and 11 other suppliers to federal court, alleging anti-competitive and cartel conduct aimed at reducing competition. Some producers are accused of buying a Queensland property to keep a rival supplier from setting up shop.
24: From the kitchen to the laundry, Bosch Home Appliances deliver reliable performance and German-engineered quality that's made to last.
25: updating sport, the Kangaroos have dropped a World Cup selection bombshell ahead of their opener against New Zealand. Reece Walsh has won the fullback battle over Clive Churchill medalist James Tedesco, while Mitch Moses gets the nod at halfback. The Kiwis also welcome Knight stars Kalen Ponga and Dane Gagai for their test returns. And to cricket, the Aussie men's side is tightening the screws heading into the final day of the first test against South Africa in Durban. Matt Renshaw top scoring with 82 in his second dig, helping to set the Proteus a 421 target. The home side needs another 319 runs today to win with 6 wickets in hand.
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25: Checking the forecast, showers into the evening, getting down to 14 degrees tonight. Cloudy tomorrow, 19 degrees the top. Thursday, a shower or two with tops of 20. And how'd you like to be stranded in Bali with Barnsley? Get the code word from Christian O'Connell after 7 a.m. tomorrow, and you and 3 friends could win an amazing getaway. 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
6: Amanda, I hate this. Cracks me up.
7: Maybe you should lay off the moonshine.
8: Jonesy's always knocking Amanda.
14: It's so easy.
8: Amanda always knocking Jonesy.
14: I'm done.
28: It's the guts, Barry.
0: As a man, I love telemetry. In this day and age where we have telemetry for everything, just look at Bathurst. There was every bit of telemetry that you needed. Although, poor old Anton Di Pasquale, he ran out of petrol at the end.
1: Yeah,
0: there.
1: Well, what wouldn't his telemetry have told him to?
0: When they said, you need to fill
1: back,
0: up.
1: Get a jerry can.
0: In China, they've got your work toilet cubicle. They now have a large digital counter at the top of it, indicating how long you've spent in the Chinese dunny.
1: Let me speculate. It's the men's toilet.
0: I would say so.
1: Women
0: yeah.
1: don't hang around.
0: Women spend a lot of time in
1: No,
0: that.
1: There's a big debate, and this is a much bigger debate than we have time for here, that men use their time in the toilet to get out of work, to get out of domestic duties at home, to get out of child rearing. Women are, no, seriously, they are. This is a big
0: so
1: deal.
0: So someone goes to the toilet to get out of child rearing.
1: Yeah, because women are saying, my husband comes home from work and spends 2 hours in the toilet.
0: Two hours?
1: In the morning. This is what I'm hearing. Men spend an hour in the loo in the morning.
0: Two hours.
1: Sitting goofing off, going through their phone. That's your driveway time. That's your quiet time. Women don't get that time.
0: Sure.
1: We don't get dunny time, as you say. What's your record, you reckon, in the toilet?
0: Oh, I don't think I've set a record. I would like
1: would
0: to see.
1: Would you in those Chinese toilets?
0: Have you ever seen a Chinese toilet?
1: Actually, it'd be
0: it's
1: in
0: not
1: and
0: something
1: out
0: you want to.
1: No,
0: you don't want to spend a lot of time in there.
1: In and out, quick, smart.
0: So you've got poor old Dean. He ran out. He ran out. Anton ran out of fuel. He ran out of gas. And here we are.
1: Here we are discussing how long you're spending generating it.
0: These are the times in which we live.
1: Look, coming up next, Shane Gillis is an American comedian. He's been controversial in the past, but he hosted Saturday Night Live with a monologue that's upset a lot of women and a lot of men, and we'll talk about it next.
0: That's coming up. Also, Instagram makes its return, jonesyandamanda.com.au on Gold.

0: Golf. Hello there, it's Jonesy and Amanda driving you home this Tuesday afternoon.
1: I've seen a lot of commentary today about Saturday Night Live, the latest edition of Saturday Night Live. They have a celebrity host, and sometimes it's a comedian, sometimes it's a musician, all kinds of different people. This time it was comedian Shane Gillis, and he's been in trouble before. He was hired by Saturday Night Live to be a writer and a performer. Then some old inappropriate comments he'd made in his own stand-up came up, and they said, that's not the culture we like here, so we're not going to use you anymore.
0: It's pretty right on left, the old Saturday Night Live.
1: Yeah.
0: I never find it really funny. I liked Norm Macdonald when he was on it. And
1: well, a lot of Australians don't like it. The sketches are long form, but America, for Americans, this show is everything. For Americans, millions sit down to watch it, particularly for the opening monologue. This week, this comedian, Shane Gillis, in his opening monologue, said something that has really upset a lot of people. Amongst other bits in his monologue, he said this.
2: I try to go to a public gym. Going to the public gym as a fat guy, especially in New York, is a nightmare, dude. It's just the hottest gay guys you've ever seen. They're jacked, and they look at me, they're like, yeah, right. I know, dude. Also, I haven't been to the gym in so long, I didn't know women just dress like whores now. Look, I'm sorry. There's no other way to describe. Have you seen it? I've seen it. The shorts? Have you seen the shorts? Those neon, they're like artificial bait colored. The wrinkles go like around the cheeks and all combine at the butthole. And don't look. You're not allowed to look. For real, don't look, because they are filming. I'm in the background of like 10 TikToks right now.
1: I don't know if that laughter is real or canned. They do have a live audience. I don't know who is laughing, because that is incredibly extraordinary. Dan Levy from Schitt's Creek,
0: yep,
1: he came straight out and made this comment.
3: Women wearing short shorts to the gym does not make them whores. It makes the men calling them whores misogynists. There's a difference there. By the way, I've seen more men's nipples at the gym than I've ever seen women showing their bodies off.
1: See, this is the thing. As they say, women have spent decades fighting to be taken seriously, to feel safe in public. And now what they wear to the gym, wearing gym clothes to exercise comfortably at the gym, and they're being called whores. Mm. This is quite extraordinary. I read this on the site. This is You Wanted This, and I really love the pricey of this. Let's go back to him calling the women whores wearing shorts at the gym. The word whore is not a description of clothing. It's a moral judgment about the women wearing it. It says the way you have dressed your body has told me something about your character, your worth, and what you deserve. It's the same logic that asks what she was wearing when she was assaulted. This is why women don't feel safe, it goes on to say, not because of dark alleys, because of the culture that decides what's acceptable to say about them in the spotlight, and there are zero repercussions. So many comedians claim they can't say anything anymore for fear of being cancelled. Well, Shane Gillis called women whores on live television in front of millions of people, and nobody flinched. Comedy should not be above criticism. Comedy is culture, and what we laugh at tells us what we think is normal. And they go on to say, what I can't get my head around is that Gillis made these comments the same week that the Cornell case was dominating global headlines. In the middle of all that, a man stood on the most watched stage in American comedy and called women whores for wearing shorts, and nobody said anything. It's just extraordinary, isn't it?
0: Yeah. Well, you know, it's just a word. Like, really, it's using that word. That's the problem. Like, if you did a bit about material and about the lack of material that girls wear these days at the gym or at the beach, it's a different kettle of fish.
1: I still don't think these days, when women are fighting so hard to feel comfortable in
0: public
1: spaces.
0: But I get where
1: he's
0: going. And this is where people say, oh, you into all that woke junk these days. I'm not really, but, you know, because we've been doing this for so long, we've changed what we'd say. I think whore is a terrible word.
1: Oh, my God.
0: It's one that I wouldn't say, you know, but I'm saying if I was to do that bit, there is an observation when you go to the beach or the gym, you see those scrunchy bum pants and you go, whoa, you know, where do you look? You know, that's that, and that's the relatable nature, and people are trying to articulate how they feel about that in this space.
1: But what you're saying is how that makes you
0: feel. But a woman can wear whatever she wants.
1: As opposed to a judgment about her. And they're two different things.
0: That's exactly it.
1: And they this person here, I saw this, pro-men cycling can wear skin-tight spandex that outline their entire genitals.
0: Yes.
1: And no one says anything.
0: I know.
1: Women wear shorts and a sports bra to the gym, and they're called whores on national television.
0: No one talks about the moose knuckle.
1: Where are we now? Where are we? It's just in the midst of this climate that Saturday Night Live, of all shows, must have run through his monologue and said, okay, great, tick, off you go. What a moment. And I'm glad people are speaking out about it.
0: Coming up on a different note.
1: On a different note, let's do something else.
0: Something a bit different, and I think this will be good at the Jonesy and Amanda Arms for the pub test. Today, dogs with human names.
1: You are going to enjoy this chat enormously.
0: That's coming up. Also, Instagram makes its return. Your chance to win $2,000 on gold.
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5: 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Harvey Norman, Seconds World, Auburn and Penrith open 7 days. On the M5 at Padstow, we're going to break down westbound on the off-ramp to Fairford Road. CBD, we've still got a truck breakdown closing a lane northbound on Carl Expressway just above Circular Quay near the Corkscrew Tunnel. North Ryde, slowing both ways along Lane Cove Road at the M2. Auburn St Hilliers Road, seeing better days in both directions at Parramatta Road. General Holmes Drive, looking pretty good through Mascot. Look out for a slow southbound run heading through Kayima. It's a Peter Jackson summer. Cool wool tailoring from $499. 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European textiles, new season style. Peter Jackson. That's Sydney's latest traffic.
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6: 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Yeah. And HR nervous. Jonesy and Amanda. 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

0: Gold. Hello there. It's Jonesy and Amanda driving you home across Australia this Tuesday, the 13th of October.
1: You know, something interesting is happening in the animal world. Pets now are being given human names and humans are being given dog names.
0: True.
1: Baby Rex.
0: Yep.
1: What are the baby? I don't think we've had a baby Max. Rover. Max.
0: I got a mate, Max. And then I've got a mate that's got a dog called Max.
1: Yeah. But we're seeing dogs, of course, with human names. And some of them are okay, but other ones are quite specific. Have a listen to what I saw. I saw a TikTok of a vet speaking about this.
2: I'm a veterinarian, and this is serious. I don't know which dog owner needs to hear this, but y'all need to stop giving dogs human names that have no business being dog names. I just had to express the anal glands of Craig. Craig, do you know what that does to a person? Just 3 weeks ago, I had to express Jared's anal glands, and I've already spoken to you guys about this.
1: So we've had Craig, we've had Jared.
0: Yeah, and of course a dog, Jared. I know,
1: well, that's what he's saying. He says, and he goes on to say, some dog names are fine. Oscar, as human names. Maybe Billy. Okay is a dog name. Okay is a dog name. But Craig, Jared, people are using them ironically.
0: I don't think I've ever heard a dog called Brendan.
1: No, probably not. But I love this. This was quite separate to that. I was looking at this woman who was saying, look at my stupid dogs. She had two dogs that were up on the roof.
0: Yeah.
1: She's a two-story house. These two dogs were on the roof. She turns around, she sees them, and she's calling them down.
3: Are going to... Arthur and Patricia! Like, how is this a thing? Get off the roof right now! That's not even funny! Get down!
1: Arthur and Patricia. So that wasn't the part of her TikTok. She was just saying, why are my dogs on the roof? Incidentally, they were
0: called Arthur and Patricia.
1: I had a friend who had a dog called Patricia. That's another one that vet calls out. He says, I don't want to do the anal glands of Patricia.
0: Yeah.
1: I mean, Betty, that's name for a dog.
0: Well, how's that different?
1: Because that's
0: doing that to Betty than Craig or Patricia.
1: I don't know. But let's discuss this. Let's go down to the
0: This is the sort of chat. Yeah, it's reserved for
4: the good old-fashioned pub test.
0: Plenty of dogs called Sam.
1: Well, that's okay. I think some names are okay. Where do you draw the line? Dogs with human names.
0: Mm-hmm. Maybe we should put a stop to it. Just have Spot.
1: As a human?
0: No humans called Spot.
1: And no dogs called Patricia. Dogs with human names. What do you think? Does this pass the pub test?
0: We would love to hear.

0: M2, Auburn St Hilliers Road, seeing better days in both directions at Parramatta Road, General Holmes Drive, looking pretty good through Mascot, look out for a slow southbound run heading through Kayima. It's a Peter Jackson summer. 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That's Sydney's latest traffic.
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20: I'm

0: gold. Hello, it's Jonesy Demanda driving you home. Thank you. Well done. Thank you very much. That's okay. It's time.
1: Best money,
2: extra cash,
3: any money, Jonesy and Amanda's.
0: Somebody, we have 10 questions, 60 seconds on the clock. You could pass if you don't know an answer. We'll come back to that question if time permits. You get all the questions right, $1,000.
4: You can make it $2,000 by answering a bonus question, but it is double or nothing, so there is some jeopardy involved.
0: Has anyone ever named a dog Melissa?
4: We'll have to ask Melissa.
0: Of Clyde North. Hello, Melissa.
4: Hello, Melissa.
5: Hi, how you going?
4: Very well. In the pub test, we're asking how you feel about dogs with human names. Have you ever met a Melissa dog?
5: No, I have not.
4: No.
0: No, I can't. No, I can't. It's not the sort of...
4: Well, see, neither is Jared, as that guy said he had to drain the anal glands of Jared, his vet. He was a vet, by the way.
0: Drain the anal glands. Were they playing at Knotfest? Melissa.
5: Yes.
0: $2,000 could be yours.
4: Yes, we've got 10 questions. We've got 60 seconds. If you're not sure, say pass. We might have time to come back, okay?
5: Yep.
4: All right, Melissa, good luck, because here we go. Here comes question number one. What colour is our $20 note?
5: Red.
4: Question two, what kind of animal is a woodpecker?
5: Bird.
4: Question three, how many days are there in this month?
5: 31.
4: Question four, which fantasy world has a lion, a witch and a wardrobe?
5: Narnia.
4: Question five. Hollandaise and pesto are types of what?
5: Sauces.
4: Question six. Which sport is Babe Ruth associated with?
5: Baseball.
4: Question seven. Acrylic, oil and enamel are types of what?
5: Paint.
4: Question eight. In which country did the side dish kimchi originate?
5: Japan.
4: Oh, it's Korea.
5: Korea.
4: Oh, that was a bad career move.
0: I thought you were going to pass.
4: Oh, Melissa, you were so clear until then. Oh, bugger.
0: Melissa.
4: Oh, I'm sorry, Melissa.
5: So close.
4: Oh, so close.
0: So close,
4: thank you for
0: so
4: playing.
0: Far.
4: Thank you.
0: Melissa, thank you for being part of Instagram. If you like, Melissa would like to join us, jonesydemanda.com.au. The pub test, that's coming up next on Gold.
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6: 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On the M4 in Maryland, you've got a crash westbound under the Pitt Street overpass in lane 2. CBD, a truck breakdown still closing off a lane northbound on Carl Expressway above Circular Quay. The M5 at Padstow, a car's conked out westbound on the off-ramp to Fairford Road. General Holmes Drive in Mascot up to speed. The M2 looking good westbound from the Lane Cove Tunnel to Pennant Hills Road, taking about 10 minutes. Darlinghurst traffic up to speed southbound on the Eastern Distributor. 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Ends October 13 at participating stores. That's Sydney's latest traffic.
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7: Hi, I'm Rana Hussein. Collingwood is anxiously awaiting news on Ruby Schlasher's shoulder injury. The Magpies captain is out of contract at season's end, and there are fears she may have played her last game for the club. Australia's women are preparing for tomorrow's third and final one-dayer against Bangladesh in Brisbane. They've already wrapped up the series, leading 2-0. And in tennis, Daria Kazakina is one of two Australians in first-round action at the Wuhan Open this afternoon.
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9: 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Biosecurity fears as fire ants are detected in Sydney. Actress Selma Blair accused of a terrifying mid-air meltdown, leak emergency, water spills onto George Street, and Nick Blakey's trade deal done. 7 News, live at 6.
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0: Gold across Australia. It's Jonesy and Amanda driving you home this Tuesday afternoon. Now is as good a time as any to get on down to the Jonesy and Amanda Arms for
1: the pub test.
2: Pub test.
3: Pass the pub test.
4: If something sounds unlikely, then it should fail the pub test.
2: Yeah, the pub test.
5: It doesn't pass the sniff test.
6: Stop it. It's not helpful.
0: Big issues. Dogs with human names. Humans with dogs' names. Does it pass the pub test?
7: It's a topsy-turvy world, but I saw this TikTok from a veterinary surgeon.
8: I'm a veterinarian, and this is serious. I don't know which dog owner needs to hear this, but y'all need to stop giving dogs human names that have no business being dog names. I just had to express the anal glands of Craig. Craig, do you know what that does to a person? Just 3 weeks ago, I had to express Jared's anal glands.
7: Jared was thrilled. He doesn't say that Jared was a dog, by the way. And I saw this fabulous TikTok. This woman was saying, oh, look, my dogs are up on the roof. Aren't they ridiculous? But this is what I heard.
9: Arthur and Patricia, get off the roof right now. That's not even funny.
7: Two Labradors up on the roof.
0: This is the times in which we live.
7: So what do you think? Dogs with human names. Does it pass the pub test?
10: Sorry. It's a dog.
11: We have a dog. Well, she's a girl and her name is Dennis and she's a girl.
12: My name is Sarah and when I married my husband about 7, 8 years ago, he had a Kelpie called Sarah. The family used to make all sorts of jokes about the two-legged Sarah and the four-legged Sarah. It became quite a thing.
13: Max. Max. M-A-X. Everyone calls their dog Max.
14: I think it's pretty ordinary. Why would you give a dog a human name, really? You'd have to be so eccentric.
12: My best friend's mum named her dog Kelly, and that's my name. And then my teacher's horse was also called Kelly, so it's not just dog.
15: My husband was on the golf course, and there was a very posh woman on the golf course yelling out, Philip! Philip! Her dog's name was Philip.
16: I think it's good. I think that dogs are allowed to have human names. Our dog's name's Neville.
17: It's not on, and it's just as bad some of the stupid human names have been given to humans. I like Butch and Spike and those sort of dog names.
0: Yeah.
7: For humans or for dogs?
0: Well, I know a Butch and a Spike.
7: But it's funny if you know, for example, if you've got a friend called Kelly,
0: then
7: calling your dog Kelly, that's loaded in a different way.
0: And Butch, she's lovely.
18: Righto, you two, that's enough.
7: Well, that is it. Tomorrow's TikTok Tucker. Last week we had bananas in ranch dressing, Oreos and orange juice and passata, or sort of like a marinara sauce with chocolate chip cookies dipped in.
0: What will Mum be cooking tomorrow?
7: I wonder.
0: With a bit of TikTok Tucker cooking. 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
7: Anything you'd like to share with us, let us know.
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33: 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On the M4 in Maryland, an earlier crash is causing westbound delays underneath the Pitt Street overpass. All lanes have reopened, so hopefully traffic's getting back up to speed through there soon. In the CBD, a truck breakdown's knocking out a northbound lane on Carl Expressway above Circular Quay, seeing some delays heading through there. Preston's, look out for some traffic both ways on Camden Valley Way. The M1 on its best behaviour. Heading up to the Hawkesbury River Bridge and Northmead, James's Drive, very slow westbound off of Windsor Road. Rain, hail or shine, get 25% off tyres at My Car Tyre and Auto 5th to 17th October. Don't miss out, T's and C's apply. That's Sydney's latest traffic.
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35: Hi, Saskia Channing here with the latest news. A tragic update after a car ploughed into a business at Bondi this afternoon. The 63-year-old driver has died in hospital following the crash at the corner of Beach Road and Campbell Parade just before 2 p.m. Police believe he may have suffered a medical episode before the crash. The Shadow Foreign Minister says Labor needs to pull every lever when it comes to stopping a US execution being live-streamed in Australia. The Office of E-Safety says it's powerless in blocking the December live-stream, Ted O'Brien telling the ABC it shouldn't be accessible on home soil.
36: I find the idea of there being a live-streaming of an execution here in Australia, especially to Australian children, abhorrent. It should not happen, and the government needs to be pulling every single lever.
35: A a biosecurity alert in the Inner West following the discovery of red imported fire ants at a freight facility in Enfield. Testings confirmed the ants arrived in a shipping container from overseas, not from the ongoing infestation in southeast Queensland. Sam Wood has been transferred to Queensland's highest security prison after being refused bail. News Corp reports the former Bachelor star is under a safety order at Wollaston. The 46-year-old is facing domestic violence charges after his arrest in Noosa on October 3. And Australia is on track to see the biggest unemployment rise in the developed world. The International Monetary Fund estimates unemployment will hit 4.4% this year and 4.7% in 2027. That rise would equate to around 100,000 more people being unemployed. It comes as the Reserve Bank has warned that unemployment will have to rise to tackle inflation.
34: From the kitchen to the laundry, Bosch Home Appliances deliver reliable performance and German-engineered quality that's made to last.
35: Updating sports, James Tedesco has been overlooked for Australia's World Cup clash with the Kiwis. Reece Walsh claiming the number one jersey over the Premiership captain despite missing the end of the NRL season through injury. Meanwhile, Mitch Moses has beaten Sam Walker to the halfback role and Jacob Preston's named to make his international debut in the back row. Meantime, a new Jillaroo is set for the biggest stage of all. Roosters Premiership winner Jocelyn Kelleher will make her test debut in the Women's World Cup opener against Samoa, partnering club teammate Taryn Aiken in the halves. And the Panthers are still waiting to lock in Isaiah Yeo's future. A three-year extension is reportedly in the works, but the NRL has paused formal approvals while looking into provisions linked to a post-playing role at the club.
0: UniSuper's been helping Australians build great retirements for over 40 years, and it's open to every Australian. Consider UniSuper's PDS and TMD on its website and your circumstances before making decisions, because they haven't.
35: Checking the forecast, showers into the evening, getting down to 14 degrees tonight. Cloudy tomorrow, 19 degrees the top. Thursday, a shower or two with tops of 20. And how'd you like to be stranded in Bali with Barnsley? 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
13: Coming up next on the Christian O'Connell Show, we ask you to rate your Monday. We're looking for more of your stories about what you've accidentally swallowed and where have you run out of fuel. And it's back today, signs you're an adult. And we've got a brand new time waster. Coming up next, tell us how was your day yesterday. Rate your Monday.

0: Christian O'Connell's show. You can rate your Monday. How was your day yesterday? How did you begin your week? Let us know out of five. I'm at a zero.
1: Oh, zero.
2: Oh, no.
0: Two reasons why I'm at a zero. The dog had to go to, I guess, some sort of canine dentist. The vet, sorry.
2: Oh.
3: And, I find that was a word for it.
0: Yeah. You don't see anywhere dog dentist.
3: Sounds like your dentist is a dog.
0: Which is I love that. I'd gladly go and see that. A Labrador. Having it peering into my mouth. It'd be less scary if a Labrador did our dental checkups. Idea for business. You'll see me. You won't see me this time next year. Shark Tank would have invented. Anyway, we had to take the dog to the vet for a dental checkup, and they rang me and said he's had to have three teeth out.
2: Yeah, of course he has.
0: Yeah.
3: They just took them out before.
0: Well, yeah, because apparently dog's teeth get manky.
2: Oh.
0: Yeah, have you taken Prezi to get his dental check?
2: We have to, but we have to brush his teeth. Maybe that's why, because we
0: Well,
2: brush.
0: What are you going to get? Like a big old wire brush from Bunnings? A broom?
2: Some
0: in
2: barbed
0: there.
2: Wire.
0: God, no, that's like sticking in Jaws pie hole.
2: You can get
0: size of that,
2: special
0: dog.
2: Toothpaste in a brush, like a human brush, actually.
0: And but you're never going to do that.
2: Yeah, we do. About once a month. Yeah, give him a good
0: old brush. Oh, once a month.
2: He loves it.
0: Imagine a human brush their teeth once a month.
2: He loves it.
0: That's why their breath stinks.
2: Yeah.
0: And then the
2: other
0: reason, I've left my sunglasses, my beloved sunglasses. My wife got them for me 2 years ago. I love these sunglasses in the back of a taxi that picked me up from Sydney Airport Sunday, right? All I know from the credit card receipt is the company was called Taxi One. I've emailed them. I left a message yesterday.
2: Oh, I hate when that happens.
3: You haven't.
0: I've never seen them again.
2: No,
3: we've been here since Sunday night. I haven't seen Christian so crestfallen. Oh my god!
0: You know when you just get ridiculously attached.
2: Yes.
0: I know they're just sunglasses, but they were the best ones ever.
2: Yeah.
3: Wow.
2: And
0: I don't know
2: Sarah.
0: What to do.
3: Well, we've got plenty of taxi drivers listening. I'd like to think in Sydney. Has anyone said?
0: They
3: can
0: pick
3: you just
0: me up Terminal 3 at 2:15 Sunday afternoon. But I don't know. I think they have lots of different companies there.
4: Yeah, I guess if you could ask everyone in Sydney right now, if you're in a cab listening to the show, right, just have a look. Were you in the back?
0: Yeah.
4: What color cab was it? Was it
0: white?
4: It was a white cab.
0: Maybe a Skoda.
4: Imagine if you're in a white cab right now.
0: They're long gone. Rio, how was your Monday?
3: I actually had a really cool Monday. I bumped into my Year 6 teacher, Mr. Lombardi, down at the plaza. I was just on my way to get a massage. I was like, oh my God. We had a chat. He was the coolest teacher. So in Year 6, we did two separate school excursions to the pub. One for
0: how did he get that? Okay, what a legend.
3: Right, yeah, he was a legend.
0: You remember those rogue teachers. You don't get them anymore.
3: Yes, you don't. Like, it's like when student welfare or, you know, those sort of concerns like didn't really exist and you could just take kids to the pub. We did one for maths, which was where we went to the pub and he would just rattle off menu items at us and we had to calculate. So
0: what a great idea. Do you know, when you were a kid, going into a pub was a big thing.
3: Yeah.
0: It was like the hidden world of grown-ups.
3: Yes, that's so true. And then
0: I remember like sometimes you'd see people that were obviously like would sit at the bar and like I'd be in awe of them that they had they could just had a life where they could just sit at the bar. And then years later my dad would explain those people are day drinkers.
3: Yeah.
0: All right, we're asking to rate your day yesterday. How did you begin the week? How was your Monday? Christian, 5 out of 5 Monday for me. It was hair wash day. Lockie, one of our audio producers, said his day yesterday, 5 out of 5. He was driving on, he saw a huge crane demoing a building. Obviously, he pulled over, and he's filmed some video here. We'll put this up on socials for Crane fans. He said on the footpath were another 8 dudes filming it.
3: Yeah.
0: Oh, the majesty of a giant crane demoing a building is so good. There should be a dedicated TV channel to just cranes working around the world 24/7. I would watch that.
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7: 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In Wiley Park, we've got a two-car crash southbound on King George's Road approaching Lakemba Street, closing off the right-hand lane. In the CBD, we've still got a truck breakdown northbound on Carl Expressway above Circular Quay, closing off a lane. In Holroyd, an earlier two-car crash westbound on the M4 below the Pitt Street overpass still has delays. All lanes are reopened, so hopefully that one gets back up to speed soon. In Ascot General Homes Drive up to speed. Motorways on the M1 from Warrunga to the Hawkesbury. 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That's Sydney's latest traffic.
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0: Christian O'Connell's show. Yesterday we had some great calls. What have you accidentally swallowed? This was over the weekend. My almost 20-year-old daughter swallowed the ring pull from a, I hope I'm getting this right, I'm not a drinker of it, Smirnoff Double Black.
1: That's the one.
0: Is that it?
1: Yep.
0: Yeah?
1: A classic.
0: Yeah,
1: a classic sort of younger age.
0: That's
1: drink.
0: Your Penfolds if you're a 19, 20 year old student.
1: Yeah,
0: that's the Grange.
1: Yeah, it was a good year, the 2024.
0: Oh, well, what a Double Black. She swallowed a ring pull over the weekend. We had this great call from Ken yesterday.
2: I was laying at my dad's place in October a few years ago, and I was having a chopper chop and I fell asleep. In March the next year, I got rushed to hospital. They thought I had appendicitis, and they said it'll just be keyhole surgery. I was cut from all the way down. 5 hours later, they took a chopper chop stick out of my colon.
0: What a story from Ken.
1: What a man. What a legend. Man.
0: Chopper chop. What, he fell asleep with one in his mouth? Yeah. Also, I ever get appendicitis, I'm going to say, look, it's appendicitis or it's a chopper chop. But get in there and have a really good look. No. Don't presume it's appendicitis, okay? It could be a chopper chop.
1: Just as easily be a chopper chop.
0: It could easily have been. Some of the other ones we had yesterday, Mark called, who swallowed a nail and had a slice of bread to help wash it down. Do you remember him? And so a pint of milk, I think. Sally, her daughter was at the dentist, swallowed a cleaning, ahead of a cleaning drill. So we're doing a part two. If you've got any stories about what have you accidentally swallowed, you can give us a call. 13 55 22. We're also looking for your stories. Where have you run out of fuel? Maggie at the Red Rooster drive-through, right after she received her meal. Bradley was on a dirt road in Zambia, 50k away from the city, had to catch ox and cart to the nearest petrol station. Jade was picked up by a guy on a first date. He got round the corner, ran out of fuel. She walked home, had a frozen dinner, and never saw him again. What a sliding doors moment. And Richard ran out of fuel just as he was about to pull into the petrol station. The car literally rolled silently into the forecourt, stopped at the pump. He went from, oh no, moment to a legend, all within a couple of seconds. All right, let's speak to Beck here.
3: Oh, hi there.
0: Welcome to the show, Beck. Thanks for calling. And Beck, what's your story?
3: I ran out of fuel on the top of the Westgate Bridge in Melbourne, and I had a manual car at the time. So I just pulled into the emergency because the fuel gauge didn't work very well.
0: We're going with that one, are we? We're going with that one. Come on, Beck. We're not married, but I'm not believing that one. Yeah,
3: it was an old car.
0: Get out
3: it
0: of
3: was
0: it.
3: An old car, and the fuel gauge went up and down, so I never knew when I was going to run out of fuel.
0: That's what happens. I'll tell you what else goes up and down. The fuel in the car. You fill it up, it goes down. You fill it up. Still keeping that lie going, are we, Beck? Now on national radio. Okay.
3: True, though, it's not a lie.
0: Yeah.
3: So I pulled into the emergency lane and I just didn't know what to do. So I thought if I pop it in reverse, I can just reverse down the emergency lane.
0: No. Back. You are kidding me. You thought the only sensible option is to reverse.
1: I know what to do here, guys. Don't worry about it.
0: The Westgate is like a major arterial mega bridge. And it's like, what is it, like 8 lanes? It's like Mad Max territory.
3: Yeah.
0: So what happened?
3: So I figured that was what I was going to do. So I popped it in reverse and reversed down the emergency lane. But then I got halfway and I realised and I remembered that manual cars don't have brakes when you don't have the motor on. Yeah, so it got very, very scary very quickly.
0: So and what did you try and put it into first just to slow it? Or handbrake?
4: Yeah, handbrake.
3: It all happened very quickly, I don't recall.
0: I feel like now you feel like you're in the dock and we're like cross-examining you.
1: It all happened pretty quickly.
0: Are we going into too many details,
3: sure.
0: Officer?
3: It all happened really quickly.
0: Yes.
3: And anyway, so I got really fast coming
0: real
3: down and I just sort of like got a little bit airborne and landed next to the petrol station.
1: Ah, good place
4: to land. Oh, my Lord.
0: You might be giving us another airborne story. When do you get airborne? On the Westgate in reverse?
3: No.
0: You're lucky you survived or you didn't cause an accident.
3: Yeah, very lucky.
0: Very lucky.
3: I guess.
0: Very lucky.
3: Yeah, very lucky.
1: A lot of avoidable human error on the show today.
0: Wow-wee. When was this back? A couple of years ago?
3: Would have been about 20 years ago. 20 years ago, yeah.
0: And no reversing down major sort of freeway since?
3: I don't think the Westgate has that emergency lane anymore.
0: No,
3: I think they got rid of it.
0: The Beck moment.
4: Yeah.
0: The moment they saw someone on a camera reversing down it at speed with no braking available. Getting airborne oh. Like the Juice of Hazard style.
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7: 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In Wiley Park, we had an earlier 2-car crash on King George's Road near Lakemba Street. It has been cleared off, traffic's back up to speed getting through there. Darlinghurst, you got no dramas on the Eastern Distributor in both directions. Moore Park, seeing some northbound delays on Anzac Parade off of Cleveland Street. The M2 up to speed from Lane Cove Tunnel, Independent Hills Road, and in the CBD, we've still got a truck breakdown northbound on Cull Expressway above Circular Quay, closing off lane 1. How's this for a housewarming gift from Origin? 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That's Sydney's latest traffic.
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0: Christian O'Connell's show. Caitlin's got a great one for Science You're an Adult. And yes, this fear is real at a certain age.
1: So this happened at the weekend. We went away with a couple of girlfriends. And we had...
0: And judging by that shirt today, were you line dancing?
1: Excuse me. This is a vintage t-shirt from Japan.
0: Oh, wow. Japan.
2: Konnichiwa.
3: Konnichiwa. Japan.
0: This guy, I didn't know Japan had eight A's at the end of it.
3: Japan.
1: Anyway, we were staying on this...
0: You actually got your thumbs in your belt loops, eh?
1: Do-si-do,
0: take your banner by the hand. Sorry, carry
1: on.
0: Come on. You were line dancing on the weekend.
1: So we had this beautiful paddock. So we had about, you know, a massive, massive backyard. We had cows to the left, sheep to the right. It was stunning. And as we walked out, one of my girlfriends turned to us and said, ladies, just an FYI, the ground is very uneven here, so just watch out for your ankles. And that was, everyone was like, oh, thank you so much. Yeah. Because you just could start going
0: rolling
1: for a
0: an
1: run,
0: ankle.
1: Roll anything.
0: The fear of rolling an ankle now, or when you just roll an ankle slightly, the fear that you've broken it. You know, this is 6 to 9 months now of dealing with a bust ankle. It's a real fear, isn't it?
1: It is. And then, like, if you're the first to go ahead and you go downstairs or something, you always turn to your friends and go, there's stairs
0: here.
1: Just watch. You're going to have to step down.
0: Guys, it's like your moral... middle-aged responsibility. Hey, guys, maybe we attach a rope to each other. Going up to, like, the top level of a sports stadium as well now. Just guys, stay as one. We walk as one. Or if you see anything that's slippery as well. Oh, careful,
1: yes.
0: That someone spilled some water there.
1: Yes.
0: You will actually, when you get a certain age, go and tell people in the supermarket, hey, there's something spilled on the floor there. That is a trap for humans. Someone could lose their life there. Please do something about that. San Gennaro, one of the main reasons on a sunny day you would get excited is you think about the washing, how many loads you can do and be dry.
1: Yes.
0: Christian, San Gennaro, I get super excited now about a trip to Chemist Warehouse. That's from Ryan. You're right.
2: Yep.
0: It's like Disneyland for grown-ups. I was in my local one over the weekend, actually. I saw, this came up last week on this feature, about, you know, San Gennaro, when you have all your vitamin pills, you got that the 7 day a week.
2: Mm-hmm.
0: AMPM or your pill dispenser. We should get some made up show branded ones.
2: Oh yes.
0: You know, we know where our audience are.
2: We'll meet you there.
0: The vitamin dispenser every morning, and then your bedtime ones. You're using your magnesium, aren't you? And your L-theanine. Get your hours in. Christian, you also a big one. You realize you're an adult when you don't refer to falling over. Instead, you say you've had a fall. Your idea changes. It's a more of a serious statement, isn't it?
2: Definitely.
0: You've got to issue a statement. They had a fall. Have you heard? They've had a nasty fall. And that's from Catherine.
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6: 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In Lane Cove, we've got a breakdown citybound on Epping Road, closing off the right turn to Centennial Avenue. In the CBD, we've still got a truck breakdown closing a northbound lane on Carl Expressway above Circular Quay. Traffic not too heavy getting through there now. No delays on the Eastern Distributor getting through Darlinghurst in both directions. Also looking good on the M5 outbound from the tunnel exit into Preston's, taking about 14 minutes. The M4 moving nicely through Wentworthville. 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That's Sydney's latest traffic.
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0: Christian O'Connell Show. 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We're looking for your scary movies today. What about old Scary Poppins?
1: Oh, yeah, Silver Plus.
0: Zombie movie.
1: Zombie, ooh, Scary Jerry. Gold.
0: Very Scary Jerry. Black Hawk Clown.
1: That's scarier than terrifying. A kind of war?
0: Yeah, yes, clowns at war. And when Harry ate Sally.
1: Oh, okay, like a zombie situation.
0: Yeah. That's the only way to read that. I want to make crystal clear.
1: It's gold.
0: By the way, I'm thinking of doing a drawing competition for listeners.
1: Love it.
0: When was the last time as a grown-up you drew anything?
1: No.
0: It's terrible, isn't it?
1: Yeah, no, I could.
0: I don't know what skills we had as a kid. It goes. It goes. So we put it up on our socials.
1: So they draw. What do they draw? They draw
0: whatever
1: us.
0: They want. Okay, whatever you want. It might be a bird in the garden.
1: Right.
0: It might be a nice tree. Pokemon. Don't get Pokemon. Old Caitlin's getting into Pokemon. So I had that dull chat yesterday at dinner. No one actually knew how to react. But some card she got.
1: Oh, I got this Pokemon card.
0: Yeah, if you're 10, I'll say something. Rio, what are your scary movies?
1: Avatar.
0: Oh my god. Gold.
1: Oh no! Someone spooked this little tap dancer. He's Billy Elliot.
0: Oh, no, that's very good. Gold.
1: And oh, no, the Jamaican bobsled team died, but they've come back as ghosts. It's ghoul running.
0: That's very good. Gold plus. Today's time waste, so we're looking for your scary movies. Horton hears a boo.
1: Sorry, I was distracted by the wrong one. Gold.
0: You mean zombie.
1: Silver plus.
0: Night at the Boozeum.
1: Bronze, obviously.
0: Not. Public enemies, public speaking enemies.
1: Oh,
0: scary for people.
1: It is. Silver.
0: Fright Club.
1: That's gold.
0: Michelle, very good. Fright Club's great. Romeo and Juliet.
1: Silver.
0: Mary Coffins.
1: Cold. Oh.
0: Very good, Richard. 10 Things I Hate About Boo.
1: Okay, silver.
0: Goodwill Haunting.
1: Oh, clever. Gold.
0: Well done, Frankie. The Sound of Mutants.
1: Gold.
0: Dude, where's my carcass?
1: Silver.
0: That's from Aaron. Loose dressing gowns for old men.
1: Oh,
0: dear. And they start to descend at that age. They're on the ground. Now, if you don't trip over.
1: That was
0: too much, yeah? Too much. Radio is theatre of the mind.
1: Sometimes the theatre's too vivid.
0: Too vivid. Toy Gory.
1: Silver plus.
0: And Throw Mama from the Ghost Train.
1: Ooh, silver.
0: What are the odds? That just came from Lisa Casper. Casper is the name of a ghost.
1: A friendly ghost.
0: What are the odds? Oh. Rio, who is the winner? Who's getting a free pair of specs and Specsavers?
1: Loose dressing gowns for old men.
0: Oh, I thought the image was too vivid.
1: It is, but it's powerful.
0: It's powerful. What a great image to leave in our listeners' minds. That's the Christian O'Connell Show for today. We are back tomorrow, and on the show tomorrow, we'll be having Wednesday's What Are the Odds? Your stories of coincidence and chance. And also, if you want intern Pete to come and be your intern at your job, book him. Email me, christian@christianoconnell.com.au. One thing he really, really hopes to get invited to is he really wants to be an intern as a fireman. So if anyone can invite him to do that, that would be awesome. Christian@christianoconnell.com.au. We're back tomorrow. Thank you very much for joining us. Take care.
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19: Hi, Saskia Channing here with the latest news. A man's died in hospital after his car smashed through a Bondi shopfront this afternoon. The 63-year-old passing away following the crash at the corner of Campbell Parade and Beach Road. Police investigating whether a medical incident triggered the collision. The Prime Minister says he's talking with social media companies ahead of a US execution live stream. US authorities have announced the execution of a mass shooter in December will be available to the public, with Australia's e-safety regulator admitting it doesn't have the powers to block it. Anthony Albanese says the federal government is doing whatever it can.
20: This has no place in our country. It's not a part of our values that have been long-standing, and it has no place.
19: Dramatic scenes in New South Wales Parliament today. An anti-coal protester leaping into the chamber to address Planning Minister Paul Scully before being crash-tackled by a Labor MP.
1: You and New South Wales on climate change.
19: The Inner West is on fire ant watch. The invasive pests have been found at an Enfield freight hub, triggering a major biosecurity response. Authorities say the infestation appears isolated, with no other nests detected so far. More charges for the P-plater accused of crashing into a group of Newcastle Knights supporters. The 18-year-old has been hit with an extra 8 offences, including dangerous driving and multiple counts of grievous bodily harm. He's due in court again on Thursday. And the consumer watchdog is accusing a stack of Aussie egg producers of breaking bad, the ACCC launching legal action against a dozen suppliers, including Sunny Queen. It comes amid allegations of collusion and cartel behaviour over the past 6 years.
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19: Updating sports, the Kangaroos have dropped a World Cup selection bombshell ahead of their opener against New Zealand. Reece Walsh has won the fullback battle over Clive Churchill medalist James Tedesco. Meantime, the Gillaroos are backing a premiership-winning formula for their World Cup opener against Samoa. Rookie half Jocelyn Kelleher's earned a test debut alongside Roosters teammate Taron Aiken, fresh off their NRLW title success. And a contract scramble could be looming for Nathan Cleary. The injured Panthers halfback is set to reach free agency for the first time ever, with negotiations on hold while he recovers from surgery.
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19: Checking the forecast, showers into the evening, getting down to 14 degrees tonight. Cloudy tomorrow, 19 degrees the top. Thursday, a shower or two with tops of 20. And how'd you like to be stranded in Bali with Barnsley? 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
12: 42 minutes. 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

0: 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Imagine that on your socials. 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

0: At a shocky yesterday, I did a load of washing. My 15-year-old had left a hot pink lip gloss in the pocket of her school dress. It was in with my husband's white business shirts.
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1: That's his story, is it, Pat? Howdy, Audie! Oh, that girl! 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
2: 0.5. At a shocker yesterday, I did a load of washing. 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

0: Christian O'Connell's show. Christian, listen to you guys talking about homebrew beer. Big shout out to my dad. He built a bungalow out back and used to make homebrew beer. It was a science. He used to have a little book that he'd write everything down in so he knew which batches were the bomb. He would bottle them in old VB bottles, take them to parties, and nobody could tell the difference.
1: Oh.
0: Well, they call it a blind taste test?
2: Yes.
0: But this will be a blind drunk taste test. That focus group is already a couple of beers deep.
2: Yeah.
0: You know, you're not really sure what you're drinking. And shout out to your dad. I'm sure it was an amazing recipe. I want to know that people are still making, keeping the art of homebrew brewing alive.
2: Yes.
0: I'd like to invite the homebrewers to bring in their wares and their brews to the show. I want to host an annual homebrew of the year.
2: Oh, I like it.
0: We will know if it is still as mucky as our old man used to make it.
2: Will there be a single nice one?
0: Yeah, that's the question.
2: Is there just one
0: amongst you?
2: Drinkable.
0: That something is 50% drinkable as an actual thing in a pub that's been brewed properly using science. I hope there is.
2: Yeah, miracles can happen. I'd like
0: to find out. Sadly, Rio thought this is the sort of behaviour of old codgers.
2: Yeah.
0: And I want to make the word codger cool again. I want to bring codge back.
2: Reclaim the word codger.
0: I do, yeah. Maybe the prize is a golden statue. You are the golden codger.
2: You know what codgers love? A crown lager.
0: No, they do.
2: That is the beer of the old codger.
0: Yeah, okay, so is that the trophy?
2: Yeah, crownie.
0: To win the crown, to lift the crown.
2: The crown.
0: All right, it's done. Yesterday we had some great calls. What have you accidentally swallowed? This was over the weekend. My almost 20-year-old daughter swallowed the ring pull from a, I hope I'm getting this right, I'm not a drinker of it, Smirnoff Double Black.
2: That's the one.
0: Is that it?
2: Yep.
0: Yeah?
2: A classic.
0: Yeah,
2: a classic sort of younger age.
0: That's your Penfolds if you're a 19, 20-year-old student.
2: Yeah.
0: That's the Grange.
2: Yeah, it was a good year, the 2024.
0: Oh, what a Double Black. She swallowed a ring pull over the weekend. We had this great call from Ken yesterday.
3: I was laying at my dad's place in October a few years ago, and I was having a chopper chop, and I fell asleep. In March the next year, I got rushed to hospital. They thought I had appendicitis, and they said, it'll just be keyhole surgery. I was cut from all the way down. 5 hours later, they took a chopper chop stick out of my colon.
0: What a story from Ken.
2: What a man. What a legend.
0: Chopper chop. What, he fell asleep with one in his mouth? Also, I ever get appendicitis, I'm going to say, look, it's appendicitis or it's a chopper chop. But get in there and have a really good look. No. Don't presume it's appendicitis, okay? It could be a chopper chop.
2: It could easily have been.
0: Some of the other ones we had yesterday, Mark called, who swallowed a nail and had a slice of bread to help wash it down. Do you remember him? And so a pint of milk, I think. Sally, her daughter was at dentist, swallowed a cleaning, ahead of a cleaning drill. So we're doing a part two. If you've got any stories about what have you accidentally swallowed, you can give us a call. 13 55 22. We're also looking for your stories. Where have you run out of fuel? Maggie at the Red Rooster drive-through right after she received her meal. Bradley was on a dirt road in Zambia, 50k away from the city, had to catch ox and cart to the nearest petrol station. Jade was picked up by a guy on a first date. He got round the corner, ran out of fuel. She walked home, had a frozen dinner, and never saw him again. What a sliding doors moment. And Richard ran out of fuel just as he was about to pull into the petrol station. The car literally rolled silently into the forecourt, stopped at the pump. He went from, oh no, moment to a legend, all within a couple of seconds.
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0: Christian O'Connell show. Christian, listening to Ken's Chupa Chup story, made me wonder if Ken would have produced a cough delight poop popsicle. Richard, keep those kind of thoughts to yourself, if you don't mind, mate. Christian, I ran out of fuel on my learners while on the highway. Didn't know where the fuel gauge was. My mum was fuming. A lovely guy pulled over, towed us with rope, old school, to the nearest fuel station. Never done it since. Christian, I think I can top that Chupa Chup story. How can no one can top that?
1: Good luck.
0: My brother swallowed a toothpick after one too many beers. Clearly, he ate the whole canapé. He was unwell with weird symptoms.
2: The whole canapé.
0: Yeah.
1: I'll take this arancini.
0: Yeah. When you see he can beat it with this story, I don't think he's beaten it. I think he's gone another whole nother way. I continue. My brother swallowed a toothpick once after too many beers. Clearly, he ate the whole canapé. That's the sort of thing a dog would do, isn't it?
1: Exactly.
0: He was unwell with weird symptoms for days. His appendix was removed a couple of years prior. It ruptured. He was very unwell. So he knew it wasn't that. Before going under to get it removed, the surgeon told him he might have to have a complete reconstruction of his stomach. Oh. Anyway, luckily he made it. They managed to get it out. It took the surgeon apparently hours, and they were really annoyed.
1: You
0: would be.
1: Time.
0: I'm sorry. You'd just be annoyed.
1: Pretty avoidable incident.
0: This is avoidable. This is human error. They don't get into it to sort those kind of things out. All right, let's speak to Beck here. Morning, Beck.
3: Oh, hi there.
0: Welcome to the show, Beck. Thanks for calling.
3: That's okay.
0: And Beck, what's your story?
3: I ran out of fuel on the top of the Westgate Bridge in Melbourne.
0: Very busy.
3: It was very, very top of the bridge, and I had a manual car at the time. So I just pulled into the emergency because the fuel gauge didn't work very well.
0: We're going with that one. Come on, Beck. We're not married, but I'm not believing that one. Yeah, fuel
3: it was
0: gauge.
3: An old car.
0: Get out
3: it
0: of it.
3: It was an old car, and the fuel gauge went up and down, so I never knew when I was going to run out of
0: the
3: fuel.
0: That's what happens. I'll tell you what else goes up and down. The fuel in the car. You fill it up, it goes down. You fill it up. Still keeping that lie going, are we, Beck? Now on national radio. Okay.
3: It's true, though. It's not a lie.
0: Yeah.
3: And, so I pulled into the emergency lane, and I just didn't know what to do. So I thought if I pop it in reverse, I can just reverse down the emergency lane.
0: No. Back. You are kidding me. You thought the only sensible option is to reverse.
1: I know what to do here, guys. Don't worry about it.
0: The Westgate is like a major arterial mega bridge. And it's like, what is it, like 8 lanes? It's like Mad Max territory.
3: Yeah.
0: So what happened?
3: So I figured that was what I was going to do. So I popped it in reverse and reversed down the emergency lane. But then I got halfway and I realised and I remembered that manual cars don't have brakes when you don't have the motor on.
2: Oh.
3: Yeah, so it got very, very scary very quickly.
0: So and what did you try and put it into first just to slow it? Or handbrake?
2: Yeah, handbrake.
3: It all happened very quickly, I don't recall.
0: I feel like now you feel like you're in the dock and we're like cross-examining you.
1: It all happened pretty quickly.
0: Are we going into too many details,
3: sure.
0: Officer?
3: It just got very, very, it all happened really quickly.
0: Yes.
3: And anyway, so it got really fast coming down and I just sort of like, got a little bit airborne and landed next to the petrol station.
1: Ah, good place to land.
2: Oh, my Lord.
0: You might be giving us another airborne story. When do you get airborne? On the Westgate in reverse?
3: Wow. No.
0: You're lucky you survived or you didn't cause an accident.
3: Yeah, very lucky.
0: Very lucky.
3: I guess.
0: Very lucky.
3: Yeah, very lucky.
1: A lot of avoidable human error on the show today.
0: Yeah. Wowee. When was this back? A couple of years ago?
3: Would have been about 20 years ago. Right. 20 years ago, yeah.
0: And no reversing down major sort of freeway since?
3: I don't think the Westgate has that emergency lane anymore.
0: No,
3: I think they got rid of it.
0: The back moment.
2: Yeah.
0: The moment they saw someone on a camera reversing down it at speed with no braking available. Getting airborne, oh, like the Duke of Hazzard style. Beck, thank you very much for calling, Beck. Have a good day.
3: Worries.
0: Take care.
3: Okay, bye.
0: And remember, Beck, that fuel gauge was on the blink.
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0: great song makes me feel
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0: Puts me instantly in a great mood.
1: Oh, pumped up.
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0: Christian O'Connell's show. Christian, I run out of petrol. Sydney Airport tunnel, peak hour traffic, 5 to 6 p.m. Hilarity did not ensue. People very, very angry. And I was terrified of ending up on the evening news as well. Yeah. But someone came to the rescue. Christian, I swear, like Cooler Beck, that fuel gauge was on the blink.
1: Sure, Lyndon.
0: Patsy, your husband Chris, ever take on homebrew?
2: Oh, of course he did, yeah. It was one of his 21st presents, I think, from one of his mates, and it was an absolute disaster. It looked like molasses. I don't know what kind
0: thick
2: of brew
0: treacle, yeah,
2: he was trying to do, but it was cloudy, it was sour, it was flat, and it just ended up down the drain. It was like Drano down the drain, cleared all the drains.
0: My dad used to do homebrew, right? He took it

0: And then we're looking for signs you're an adult. I think I hit a new one yesterday. The joy you get when it's an evening. I went after we had dinner last night, and I went for a nice walk for an hour. And what is it about when you're an adult? When you see in the evening, people have got their lights on in their homes, you all stare in as you're walking past.
1: Oh, what? Yes, have a look.
2: No, I know what you mean.
0: As I was doing it, I was like, why am I doing this? There's no way I'm not staring into your front room. They sort of look back at you, and you still keep staring in there. Oh, that's nice, actually. I love the colour. What paint colour that is. Yeah. You sort of assess it, don't you?
3: Yeah, what are they doing with the walls?
0: It's like this DNA. You will look through. Those lights are on, you're going to stare in there.
4: Actually, my partner will... took me to a house that often leaves their door open, their front door, and he goes, you've got to check out this hallway. And it was a beautiful hallway.
0: It's a banging hallway. All right, signs you're an adult coming up next.
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0: Christian O'Connell's show. More text still coming in about good old homebrew. Christian, my Uncle Bill. I just know Uncle Bill's love a homebrew. God rest his soul. He's gone to that great homebrew in the sky, is he? He used to brew his homebrew in the old sheds. His motto was, good enough to bottle, good enough to drink. That's not a catchphrase. That's a warning. My cousins were late starters drinking beer as they thought that's how all beer tasted. What a great way to offer young kids too. This is how there's stuff in the pub drinks. It's how it tastes. Christian, signs you're an adult when house birthday parties when you were younger with mates had no responsibilities and were fun. Now are just surrounded with your kids and your kids' mates. Santo, yes, I get all of that. Signs you're an adult. I had one Sunday. So Melbourne Airport is kind of a unique airport. Mm. It doesn't make it easy to be used.
1: I know, it's incredibly complex.
0: A major international airport, first of all, with no train link. You know, when I have friends come over from England, I go, you know, you have a great time in Melbourne. And then Sydney, they've got the train there. You can go straight into, I'd rather go into Circular Quay, get the train straight in. Mm. It opens up. You see that. One of the great views. And Melbourne just doesn't have a train station. No train link. It's bizarre. And it's a busy international airport. Anyway, if you've ever used Melbourne Airport, pick up and drop off of that strange, mysterious ramp. Mm. It could get a bit testy.
1: And it gets changed around a lot. They're constantly moving you around the airport.
0: So anyway, it's last week they announced that they're changing it completely. And of course, everyone was like, I wonder what it's going to be like. I have to be honest, I used it suddenly for the first time. It was incredible. Mm. So much so, and this is a sign you're an adult, I couldn't keep this zest and joy at using the new wide walkways with spaces for people to sit down and hang out and have a coffee. It was so beautifully done. A walkway, the lights up green to let you know where to go. Mm-hmm. I texted you guys in the group chat, mm-hmm. and I texted my family chat as well. Oh. No one replied in my family chat. They're like, dull as, and this guy has a radio show. It was pleasing to use.
1: And
0: I'm not being paid. I'm not being so. I'm just being, it's so easy just to knock things down these days. Whoever put a lot of work into that, it actually was easier to use. It was brilliant.
1: It was so good. And as soon as I went through it, I texted back,
0: How about that new drop off?
1: How about the traffic flow? Oh, no congestion?
2: That's exactly what we did as well, Zem and my partner and I. We were, as we were coming in, this is a sign you're an adult, you're preparing to go, I have an opinion on this, and I think it's fantastic.
0: It. Yeah, we're in the opinion years.
2: Yeah.
0: You have a lot of opinions, and opinions on opinion, and other people's opinions. Yeah. That's the way of the world right now, though, as well. Patsy, I'm getting excited for when you next use Melbourne Airport.
3: I know, yeah, coming up to, won't probably be till Christmas time, but I am looking forward to it because it feels like they drop you off in like three suburbs before you get there. It's like such a huge walk, so I think it's well overdue. I can't wait.
0: Caitlin's got a great one for signs you're an adult. And this fear is real at a certain age.
2: So this happened at the weekend. We went away with a couple of girlfriends and we had...
0: And judging by that shirt today, were you line dancing?
2: Excuse me. This is a vintage t-shirt from Japan.
0: Oh, Japan.
1: Konnichiwa.
0: Konnichiwa. Japan.
2: This is fashion.
0: I didn't know Japan had eight A's at the end of it. Japan.
2: Anyway, we were staying on this...
0: You actually got your thumbs in your belt loops there. Take your banner by the hand. Sorry,
2: come on.
0: Come on. You were line dancing on the weekend.
2: So we had this beautiful paddock. We had about, a massive, massive backyard. We had cows to the left, sheep to the right. It was stunning. And as we walked out, one of my girlfriends turned to us and said, ladies, just an FYI, the ground is very uneven here, so just watch out for your ankles. And that was, everyone was like, oh, thank you so much. Yeah. Because you just could start going roll for an a ankle. Run, roll anything.
0: The fear of rolling an ankle now, or when you just roll an ankle slightly, the fear that you've broken it, you know, this is 6 to 9 months now of dealing with a bust ankle. It's a real fear, isn't it?
2: It is. And then, like, if you're the first to go ahead and you go downstairs or something, you always turn to your friends and go, there's stairs here.
1: There's stairs.
2: You're going to have to step down.
0: Guys, it's like your moral... middle-aged responsibility. Hey, guys, maybe we attach a rope to each other. Going up to, like, the top level of a sports stadium as well now. Just guys, stay as one. We walk as one.
4: or if you see anything that's slippery as well. Oh, careful, yes. That someone spilled some water there. you will actually, when you get a certain age, go and tell people in the supermarket, hey, there's something spilled on the floor there. That is a trap for humans. Someone could lose their life there. Please do something about that.
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0: Christian O'Connell's show, taking you back to school days now. What did you win as a kid? Congratulations to Tim. Wow, he's goated, guys. Chris and I won our school Easter bonnet parade.
1: Oh, I remember those.
2: Yes.
0: Every kid in the school at Easter time would have to make a hat, and then the class would parade around the assembly yard from the whole school. Teachers would pick the best hat in each class. The winners would then vie for best in show. Christian, I'm proud to say I won overall best bonnet.
3: Wow.
0: And received three Easter eggs.
2: Amazing.
0: That is some powerful claim to fame there, Timbo. Very good. Christian, I won a Game Boy.
3: Oh, wow.
0: On the old Match the Paddle Pop sticks.
3: Oh, those things, yes.
0: But before I could post them off, the dog ate one.
3: Oh.
0: I won it, never got it.
3: I wondered if people actually won those or if it was a scam.
0: Yes.
3: You only always ever won another paddle pop if you're lucky. Yeah.
4: There's a great Reddit thread about this of people that did win and actually just like, but it was almost very impossible back in the day. You had to travel interstate because they'd send different paddle pop stuff into different states.
3: You're kidding. Oh. That is great.
0: Is that right?
4: Wow. Yeah.
0: Dig out that thread.
4: I will, absolutely.
0: All right, let's share it on air this week.
4: Absolutely.
0: Yeah, I always wonder, you know, when you see that sort of souped up sports car at the airport, you know, does anyone ever win one of those? Is anyone driving right now in Melbourne or Sydney in one of those cars? They won at an airport lottery. I always see them. It's only guys that are susceptible. Like, that could be mine.
3: Yeah,
0: I'm probably going to be driving back home in that car.
3: How do they get them in the airport?
0: I always wonder that too. Where are the lifts? I walked in. There's no way you got to go upstairs to get in here. How are they getting through a Lamborghini?
3: Good point.
0: Yes. So the reason why we're doing this is Pete was talking on yesterday's show, intern Pete was chatting yesterday, and it came out that you actually are champion level siphoner.
4: Yeah, that's right. Of fueling. Yeah. Back in the day, it was for some reason, I think dads of the 80s and 90s, it was basically, if you want to be a man, you need to learn how to siphon fuel.
0: Yeah.
4: And at the Heytesbury show in Simpson, Victoria, there was a siphoning competition. Now, I was trying to remember it. I was about 8, 9, or 10. And basically, the competition was 10 cars pulled up, 10 old Coke bottles. It was like 1.5 litres, and it was the first person. But I did remember last night there was controversy because then there was someone saying that, oh, no, but diesel goes faster through, like as in it's like thinner than unleaded
0: not
4: fuel.
0: Not siphon fixing.
4: That was one. Yeah, I know, right? There was a lot of things like that were going on. But I won it, so I became the champion. And,
0: so you're under 10.
4: Yeah.
0: You're with other kids siphoning fuel out of fuel tanks.
4: No, it's so ridiculous. Honestly, it is.
0: It is insane.
3: Is it still going?
4: No, it's definitely not going. No. There's a new
0: country. We know a lot more now. You can't be doing that.
4: I know. It was so, when you're in reflection.
0: And I bet there was gambling and betting on it as well.
4: Oh, 100%. Because years later, they invented cow shit bingo, which is amazing. Sorry for swearing. But
0: No, the farmers do this in the UK.
4: They do. Yeah. Isn't it great?
0: Yeah, no, genius.
4: A little square each. You pay $100 and you might win 10 grand if the cow poos on your square, but you drink, or you can drink for 2 hours.
0: Yeah.
4: Sorry, I'm sidetracked.
0: Cow bingo. Now, Rio, I'm guessing you won something as a kid.
3: Yes, I peaked at the age of 8. There used to be a show all Australian millennials would be very familiar with, Cheese TV. It started at 7 o'clock in the morning. You'd get up before school. If you got up early enough before that, there was the sort of vaguely, I don't know how to put it, but there was
0: erotic.
3: Aerobics. Vaguely erotic aerobics.
0: It was. I mean, nothing like the horror of the stuff you see online these days. That's what's mild, I guess, pornography was. That's all that was available, those top shelf magazines at the servos.
3: It was called Oz Aerobics, and they would go down like in front of Sydney Harbour or Manly Beach or something and just sort of exercise. You'd get up, you'd watch that. Cheese TV would come on at 7. And
0: you watched that as a horny kid.
3: That was not a horny kid, thank you, but you were
0: It was appointment TV for you, and you weren't into Taibo. Or calisthenics, but of a different nature.
3: I was just trying to get my flexibility.
0: Yeah. Okay. Yeah.
3: Anyway,
0: doing your Kegels, were you as a child? I'm on to you, grubby.
3: Anyway,
0: you got your leggings on.
3: Have my leggings on. Yeah, my fluffy socks.
0: Your little mini trampoline, the old trampet.
3: And Cheese TV would come on, and they had a segment called Letter of the Week where you'd send in, you know, your fan mail, and I sent one in.
0: What a nerd. What young kid is writing letters? Daddy, bring me my quill. The ink pot's run out.
3: First I'm a horny kid, now I'm a nerd.
0: Yeah, you are. Yeah, all of that. Double threat.
3: And I did a drawing of the hosts, Jade and Ryan, as Pokemon.
0: Oh, phew. I thought you were going to say that. Doing Ozaerobics. Cosplay.
3: And I won a Dragon Ball Z VHS box set.
0: Get in.
3: Wow. Yeah, which was pretty big for back in the day.
0: You must have been so excited. To win something off TV as a kid was huge.
3: Crazy, yeah. I just wish we taped it or something like yes. that. Because that was probably one of the highlights of my life now that I've been
0: watching
3: it.
0: Do you remember? Kids TV used to be 95% filler.
3: Oh, yes. Yeah, yeah, yeah.
0: Every episode, there'd be... bad art from dumb kids.
3: Yes.
0: Do you remember?
3: That
0: would fill 10 minutes.
3: Mine wasn't bad art, though.
0: That's why you were a cut above. The runners-up that weren't as gifted with pen as you were.
3: Thank you.
0: Legendary penships. Why I had to be recognised on TV. Mm-hmm. I won a joke competition on TV when I was 10. You just had to send a joke in, and my joke was, it's awful. Why didn't the fig go out with the prune?
3: Why?
0: Because she already had a date.
3: That's good.
0: You know,
3: good stuff.
0: And I remember winning, it was a VHS copy of Rocky IV.
5: Oh,
3: that's
5: wow.
3: cool.
0: No, this was a big deal. My life is still lacking since that moment. I like you, Rio. Touched by greatness at a young age. All right. Oh, send us yours. What did you win as a kid? 0475-031043. And a side one, has anyone ever won that sports car at the airport?
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0: Christian O'Connell Show. Right now, we are loving on your stories, things you won as a kid. I guess it's because it's going back to a very different innocent time where nowadays, you know, you've got Mr. Beast who's giving away like 10 million
1: yeah.
0: and we're losing it because you want an iPod Shuffle. I think I prefer the old days, to be honest. Like Suey, who won. What do you want with a one-bar electric heater as a kid? Christian, I won a one-bar electric heater on the lucky wheel at the school fete. Can only assume it had been donated. Do you remember when it was the annual school fete and the fair? That was like the highlight of your year.
2: Totally. Yeah.
0: And it was all basic things like guess the pennies in the jar or the marbles
2: the
0: in
2: jelly
0: a jar.
2: Beans.
0: Yeah, and it was the first time you ever, you would just lose your mind because you saw your teachers in denim jeans. Oh, Mr. Taggart's wearing jeans! Oh, God!
2: What the hell?
0: Christian, we won the Easter raffle with a massive Easter egg and lots of chocolates around it. My mum gave it to my nana. I got none of it.
3: Oh.
0: Stuff like that stays with you. I can feel, judging from that emoji, there's real pain here, actually, right now. Still Deborah Morse. Christian, when I was in primary school, we did the annual teddy bear dress-up competition, and I won. The prize was that the bears got to go on a hot air balloon ride, but on that day it was too windy, so the principal just went and brought McDonald's for all of us.
2: Still pretty good.
0: Still a good day. Christian, I was 7, went to the filming of a local TV show. I was chosen part of the donut eating competition. I won, and I won a wacky racist board game. From Wendy, as a kid, I won a private dance lesson at the end of a raffle. I thought the private word sounded naughty, so I said no. When they announced me as a winner, they gave me a pen instead.
3: Oh.
0: Christian, I won on a kids' game show. Any of you remember Matchmates?
3: No.
0: In the 80s, I won 2 educational books. Oh. Wow.
3: Bummer.
0: Oh, no. Young Rio would have loved that.
2: Encyclopedia.
0: Oh, my word. Britannica.
2: Britannica. Yeah, Encarta.
0: Christian, I wrote into Agro's Cartoon Connections.
3: Oh, yes.
0: Sad news that Jamie Dunn passed away this year. Agro, he was on the show a couple of years ago doing Agro. It was brilliant.
2: Yeah.
0: It was edgy. He was so funny. Agro's Cartoon Connection, there's a blast in the past, for the Rosebank Stack Hat competition. I lived on a farm with gravel driveway, stated it was unsafe without a helmet. I won. It was a bright yellow helmet with a visor.
3: Mm.
0: Carla still got it. She just sent me a photo of it.
3: Oh,
0: it's incredible. Christian, when I was 9, I filled in the details. This is what you had to do back in the day. Fill in the details. For a free raffle at our local hobby shop, got a phone call a month later that I'd won a toy train set. Fully electric with all the carriages and track options. It's worth about

0: bucks, big prize back in the day. As a kid, I felt like I'd won the lottery. It meant endless hours of father-son time over the next couple of years, building and rebuilding it with my dad. Christian, back in primary school, this would have been about 40 years ago. The school was a cash a can collection point, and the money raised went to the school. They had a competition who could bring in the most cans. My dad ran a rehearsal studio for bands, so every day I'd turn up with loads of beer cans. I won by clear, massive margin. All I won was a dull Encyclopedia Britannica.
1: Oh.
0: Christian, I won tickets in 1987 to go and see He-Man, the movie.
1: Oh, wow.
0: Thanks to Agro's cartoon connection. After sending in my drawing of characters, I didn't see it on TV when it went out, but when I got to school, I was greeted with congratulations from my classmates. They all saw it. Christian, I felt like a celebrity for a few fleeting moments. Christian, I won a colouring competition in a local paper, received a kitchen sink full of ice cream. That was the prize. They worded it like that.
2: That is great.
0: Win a kitchen sink full of ice cream. Forget about being stranded in Bali with Barnsley. Win your sink full of ice cream. The code word today, gluttonous. Christian, I won an iPod shuffle from a Pepsi Max bottle. My brother and I got KFC on the drink label. You had to message through with the code. We're still doing codes. The system works. My bottle wasn't a winner, but I asked if I could enter my brother's. He said yes, and it won. I never told him it was his.
1: Oh,
0: my word. Wowee.
2: Wowee.
0: That is huge. Scandal in the family. Let's go to Bernie now. Morning, Bernie.
3: Good morning, guys. How are we?
0: I'm good, Bernie. Welcome to the show. Thanks for calling. What did you win as a kid, Bernice?
3: Well, my daughter, my 13-year-old daughter, you were just talking recently about the Paddle Pop sticks. Well, she collected all those, and one day she got the Paddle Pop and licked the stick, and guess what? She won a stand-up paddleboard.
0: Oh, wow. From Paddle Pop to paddleboard. That's the local newspaper headline.
3: We probably bought about 5,000 Paddle Pops. <you know? laughs> And we actually, when it got delivered, we actually put it in the pool and they tried to stand on it and they couldn't do it.
0: Now, Bernie, you have an amazing voice and accent. You sound like someone who would have run a school. Were you a head teacher?
3: No. I've just been a full-time nan and a babysitter and helping out at schools all my life.
0: Right.
3: Right now I'm looking after 5 grandchildren, so.
0: Right now and calling us?
3: Yes. I've got 3 that live with me and 2 that I pick up and take to school every morning. I've just done a three school drop-off.
0: What's that? Mrs. Doubtfire's on the line.
3: I'm not saying
0: you're a man dressed up as a woman, by the way. I didn't mean that. I should have said Mary McPhee. You know, why didn't you go with Mary Poppins? Why go with a man pretending to be a woman? Bad reference, Christian.
3: You guys are so funny. My grandchildren listen to you on the way to school, and they just crack up.
0: Brilliant. That's our target audience.
3: So thank you so
0: advertisers
3: much.
0: Are always trying to reach them. Thank you, Bernie. Thank you very much. Not Mrs. Doubtfire. An actual lady.
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0: Christian O'Connell's show. What did you win as a kid is turning out to be one of my favourites of the year. So many of you won stuff on Agro's Cartoon Connection. Christian on, this sounds like another young Rio mate of yours. Grade 6 camp, I won the Press Socks Award. For having the most neatly packed bag. Well done, young Master Kane.
1: What a prize.
2: The coveted Press Socks Award.
0: Christian, I won a bike as a 10-year-old from the local bottle shop, only to find out months later I didn't win it. I was gifted it because my dad spent so much time in the shop. Wow. That's some story, John. Captain No Underpants. Oh, that's for the time waster. Sorry, I thought someone won a competition called Captain No Underpants. It was a different time, you know? Probably on the footy show. Christian, when I was in grade 2, Dad took us up to Queensland in his old Ford Falcon. We had a brilliant time. He made me enter competition playing a remote-controlled car game. I won the race. It was a huge hamper of patties, pies, and sausage rolls. A feast! That's from Vanessa. Christian, when I was young at a Greek New Year's Eve party, I won a red wheelbarrow.
2: Nice.
0: What every young man wants. And for some reason, they said, oh, we've made a mistake. We're going to give it to someone else. My dad and uncle made a huge fuss, and I ended up getting the red wheelbarrow. I still have it to this day. Maybe tomorrow there's a topic in making a fuss. And I wondered where the Humphrey B. Bear competition winners were. They're just coming in now. Grade one, I won a second prize in a Humphrey B. Bear colouring competition. Years later, my big brother helped me write my first resume, and I didn't check. He sneakily put it in that I came second in Humphrey. I'd hire someone that had that kind of pedigree. Christian, get this. I hit the lotto on my 9th birthday in 1981, winning $500. Now, with inflation, $500 in 1981 and year 9 is a huge amount of money.
2: In 1981, 9-year-olds could buy lotto tickets.
0: Christian, I just missed out on the $1 million jackpot. This is some Jamelia because my last number was 3 instead of 23. Out of all that cash, all I got was a lousy yellow tracksuit, which they made me wear to Featherdale Wildlife Park at Doonside. Christian, my daughter won an Italian Day costume competition. I cannot remember what the prize was, but she still reminds me of this day how I made her go to school dressed up as a table in an Italian restaurant.
2: That is genius.
0: Keep winning $500 on the scratchies. Oh my gosh, Inc. This close to getting a million. Happy 9th, son. We'll have all that money, and you get a crappy yellow tracksuit. All right, time waste today. Scary movies. For the best in show, pair of glasses, brand new glasses on Specsavers. 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We're looking for your scary movies today. What about old Scary Poppins?
2: Oh, yeah, Silver Plus.
0: Zombie movie.
2: Zombie. Ooh, Scary Jerry. Gold.
0: Very Scary Jerry. Black Hawk Clown.
2: That's scarier than terrifying. A kind of war.
0: Yeah, yes. Clowns at war. And when Harry ate Sally.
2: Oh, okay, like it's a zombie situation.
0: Well, that's the only way to read that. I want to make crystal clear.
2: It's gold.
0: By the way, I'm thinking of doing a drawing competition for listeners.
2: Love it.
0: When was the last time I was

0: grown up, you drew anything.
1: No.
0: It's terrible, isn't it?
1: Yeah, no, no, I could.
0: I don't know what skills we had as a kid. It goes. It goes. So we put it up on our socials.
1: So they draw. What do they draw? They draw
0: whatever
1: us.
0: They want. Okay, whatever you want. It might be a bird in the garden.
1: Right.
0: Okay. It might be a nice tree. Pokemon. Don't get Pokemon. Old Caitlin's getting into Pokemon. So I had that dull chat yesterday at dinner. No one actually knew how to react. But some cards you got.
1: Oh, I got this. Oh, I got this Pokemon card.
0: Yeah, if you're 10, I'll say something. Rio, what are your scary movies?
1: Avatar.
0: Oh my god. Goat.
1: Oh no! Someone spooked this little tap dancer. He's Billy Elliot.
0: Oh no, that's very good. Gold.
1: And oh no, the Jamaican bobsled team died, but they've come back as ghosts. It's ghoul running.
0: That's very good. Gold plus.
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0: Christian O'Connell show. Christian is a 10-year-old. I won 2 tickets to the cricket on 2WS. It was huge just to get through. My dad was so excited. It was against the mighty West Indies at the time as well. And they were great seats. We're definitely going to come back to this tomorrow. There's so many messages coming in. And we'd just about do time wasting and head out for the day. But tomorrow we'll definitely do part 2, Things You Won as a Kid. One of you winning a meet and greet of Rolf Harris is, well, we. What did the winner get? Any hoozy.
1: Any hoozy indeed.
0: Like I said, we're not reading that one out, you know? Horton hears a boo!
1: Sorry, I'll distract cold.
0: Naughty. You, me, and zombie.
1: Silver plus.
0: Night at the. Boozium!
1: Bronze, obviously.
0: Not public enemies, public speaking enemies.
1: Oh,
0: scary for people.
1: It is. Silver.
0: Fright Club.
1: That's gold.
0: Michelle, very good. Fright Club's great. Romeo and Juliet.
1: Silver.
0: Mary Coffins.
1: Gold. Oh.
0: Very good, Richard. 10 things I hate about Boo.
1: Okay, silver.
0: Goodwill Haunting.
1: Oh, clever. Gold.
0: Well done, Frankie. The Sound of Mutants. Dude, where's my carcass?
1: Silver.
0: That's from Aaron. Loose dressing gowns for old men.
1: Oh,
0: dear. And they start to descend at that age. They're on the ground. Now, if you don't trip over. That was too much, yeah? Radio is theatre of the mind.
1: Sometimes the theatre's too vivid.
0: Too vivid. Toy Gory.
1: Silver plus.
0: And Throw Mama from the Ghost Train.
1: Ooh, silver.
0: What are the odds? That just came from Lisa Casper. Casper is the name of a ghost.
1: A friendly ghost.
0: What are the odds? Oh. Rio, who is the winner? Who's getting a free pair of Specs and Specsavers?
1: Loose dressing gowns for old men.
0: Oh, I thought the image was too vivid.
1: It is, but it's powerful.
0: It's powerful. What a great image to leave in our listeners' minds. When you think of the show today, think of old men with loose dressing gowns. And think of us. All right, then. We're back tomorrow. We're definitely going to be doing your stories of what did you win as a kid. And, of course, what are the odds to be here? Your stories of coincidence and chance. If you got one, email me, christian@christianoconnell.com.au.
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9: Tin Hat Tuesday.
10: Tin Hat Tuesday. Last week, my son Jack gave us one of the conspiracy theories he had heard. He didn't claim it was his own. He just sort of
9: embraced it. What was his one again?
10: It was that people are being pushed to own electric cars because it means that you can be under surveillance more often. Yeah. That we'll all be under surveillance because of the telemetry in our cars. I don't look at any of the comments after our Tin Hat conversation. He looked at some of them and he was called a cooker, of course. Yeah. And he liked the ones that also said, this will upset your lefty woke mum. So that's why I don't look at the comments after Tin Hat
9: I'm
10: Tuesday.
9: I'm sorry for writing that.
10: I know. Which one of those was yours? Both?
9: I tell you what, he did very well. You both did very well on Sean McCullough's Parent Night last night.
10: Yeah, we were on the show as contestants, a duo, mum and son.
9: My eldest son was yelling at the TV about the wrestling because that's his wheelhouse.
10: Well, also, I realised I didn't pick that category for Jack, and I realised afterwards that was also his wheelhouse. That's where we could have got some points, and I didn't know.
9: Yeah. So we'll revisit that. Also, Tin Hat Tuesday, jonesyandamanda.com.au if you would like to join us. It's Jonesy and Amanda driving you home.

0: Good afternoon to you. It's Jonesy and Amanda driving you home. Congratulations to your both of you, yourself and Jack, for appearing on the TV last night.
1: We were on Sean. You did a good job. Contestants on Sean McAuliffe's Parents Night on Channel 10, and it was fun.
0: And so, the apple doth fall not far from the tree when it comes to young Jack.
1: Well, Fractured Shakespeare wasn't a selection of our categories, which is just as well.
0: Yep.
1: So what happens is there's a variety of questions, and you have to decide how much your kid will know about anything in particular.
0: How did Liam feel? Did Liam watch it as well?
1: He watched it. He's not jealous about Jack's theatrics, if you know what I mean.
0: No,
1: he's
0: of course.
1: Path.
0: Yeah. But Liam's a funny guy.
1: Oh, he is. No, that's right. But Jack's always happy
0: just
1: to be
0: so the
1: clown. Just
0: so they know that Uncle Jonesy loves them both equally.
1: Of course. Interesting with some of the questions, because you forget that generationally there's stuff that Jack just won't know. For example, it was guess the model, and there was a picture of a car and a picture of a famous model.
0: Yeah.
1: And it kind of went a bit like this.
2: Name the model. Amanda.
3: A for Jack.
2: A for Jack. Jack, you say.
4: Is that Jessica Alba?
2: No, it's not Jessica Alba. No, I'm sorry. It's Elle McPherson.
1: Elle McPherson. You have to wonder whether, why would he know who? It didn't occur to me that he wouldn't know who Elle McPherson was, but why would he?
0: Yeah.
1: There's another one, guess the ant, and there was a picture of a bull and a picture of a fire. So obviously it's bull ant and fire ant. Jack looked at the picture of the bull. I picked that one for him, and he got a bit confused.
2: Name the ant. Amanda.
3: B.
4: Antlers.
3: Oh, God.
5: Oh, no, take that back. No.
2: Bull ant.
1: So we were all together last night when
0: That's
1: we watched
0: you
1: it.
0: That's where you swore.
1: We all watched it together last night, and some of them, Jack's going, oh, I'm an idiot, and other bits, I'm going, yes, you're an idiot. No, but it was great fun. We really enjoyed it. I was very proud of Jack last night.
0: Well, good-o.
1: Okay, we've wrapped up.
0: No, I'm just letting you know.
1: Good-o.
0: Well done.
1: Thank you.
0: Well done.
1: Tin.
0: You'll make a business in this.
1: Thank you, Brendan. I appreciate it. Keller and Son.
0: Keller and Son. Yeah. Keller Instinct.
1: Yeah.
0: This is a good
1: Wasn't
0: idea.
1: That the name of my book?
0: No, wasn't it Serial Keller?
1: No, it was Keller Instinct, I think. Natural Born Keller. I can't even remember what
0: Natural
1: my
0: Natural Born
1: book.
0: Keller.
1: Is that
0: Wasn't
1: my book?
0: That?
1: No.
0: No.
1: Ryan, can you Google what my book was called? This is bad, isn't it?
0: You did write it.
1: Of course I wrote it.
0: My one, 50 Shades of 50, still available for Christmas.
5: Natural Born Keller.
1: Natural
0: there
1: Born
0: it
1: Keller.
0: Is.
1: That's
0: and
1: close
0: that
1: enough.
0: Also, we should do a double deal. You know, put your book and my book
1: Bundle
0: together.
1: Them together for Christmas.
0: Straight into the pulp mill.
1: Add some recipes, we're done.
0: Tin Ad Tuesday is here. We've got some great conspiracy theories. Would you like to join us? It's Jonesy and Amanda driving you home for Jam Nation.
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0: Hello there, it's Jonesy and Amanda, driving you home this Tuesday afternoon, not just any normal Tuesday, not any run-of-the-mill Tuesday.
1: Well, sadly it is. On our show, Tuesday does mean this.
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4: Do you believe in that the world is flat? I don't know, eh?
0: Tin Hat Tuesday now comes with its own sponsor.
1: Can you believe it? What started as a bit of a joke at the beginning of the year has gone crazy. We have millions and millions of hits on this from all around the world when we talk about our conspiracies.
0: And thanks to our very, very good friends at Bitdefender.
1: When I say it's our conspiracies, I pass on conspiracies that I have seen that I don't believe.
0: Yeah, and
1: believe
0: you don't
1: me,
0: buy into
1: not
0: this.
1: Mine.
0: You're not some sort of kook. You're not a cooker.
1: I'm not a conspiracy theorist, but I'm fascinated by these.
0: Yep.
1: Now, have a listen to these guys. I often see these men, the good liars, they're called, and they go around to Trump rallies and they ask them about various bits and pieces that they believe. It's very funny. This woman that this man talks to claims that the mayor of Dallas is often taken over by Robin Williams, the actor. Goes a little bit like this.
5: I met Robin Williams in person in Dallas.
6: So if you met Robin Williams in Dallas, what did he look like?
5: Robin Williams.
7: He was
6: disguised as the mayor of
7: Dallas.
6: So Robin Williams was disguised as the mayor of Dallas. Does the mayor of Dallas exist, or is that Robin Williams always?
5: No.
7: I don't think it's always him. No. Sometimes these people did bad things, so they said, we'll give you a break, but you have to do this. Right? So.
6: And then Robin Williams, one of the most famous celebrities, in the last 60 years.
7: Yeah.
6: He was put in place of the mayor of Dallas.
7: Night, I believe, or just for that weekend.
1: Just for the weekend.
0: Just put in some ordinance.
1: Because the mayor wanted a weekend off. He said, it'll be, that no one will notice if I put Robin Williams in my place. Although he's been dead for some time.
0: That was the same thing about Bruce Lee. Bruce Lee died, but he did not die. The Hong Kong police got him to be a special operative within the Hong Kong police force.
1: Well, see, that's...
0: So they took him away from Hollywood.
1: Right.
0: But this was cited even in The Office. You've taken the most famous Asian actor in the world and you put him in the Hong Kong police force and no one would notice that.
1: What does that say about our racism that we didn't notice?
0: They all look the same to you, martial arts stars.
1: But what's happened here is this isn't saying that it's the actual Robin Williams. What they say, and this is the theme on a lot of these things, is that somehow people morph into others.
0: Sure.
1: The real Robin Williams hasn't been hiding somewhere and comes out for a weekend as the Dallas mayor. This mayor changes his particles to morph into him.
0: Oh, okay.
1: It's a lizard people kind of situation.
0: Yeah. I think at my age, I used to really buy into conspiracy theories, but then
1: No, they're not fun anymore.
0: Well, when I got into my 50s, I just couldn't be bothered.
1: You look at
0: September 11, if that indeed was set up by the government or Israel or whatever... You go and knock on the White House door. Melania opens the door. Hey, Melania, I know. She goes, okay.
1: What do you mean?
0: Well, what do you do? What do you do? I know. Like, I know about the conspiracy theory.
1: Who's saying that? I don't know.
0: Me. Like, what are you going to do? Even if you did know, what would you do?
1: What would you do?
0: What would you do?
1: Well, what happens is it means you distrust people in authority. That's the danger of all this. What about this guy? Similar situation. He's being interviewed and he says, I'll just give you a précis of what he's about to tell you. He says that he was involved in January 6th, and he got a little bit injured that day, not because of the crowds pressing in on him and the riots, but because he was sprayed with vaccine components and there were frozen spike proteins. Have a listen.
8: I think they sprayed us with vaccine components in January 6th. So I am a January 6th person, and, I've got some damage, and a lot of people I've talked to that were there got physical
9: damage. They sprayed
8: damage.
9: You with vaccine components on January 6th?
8: Yes, I certainly believe they did.
9: It was also really cold. Is it possible that that's why you're...
8: I think the really cold was the frozen spike proteins.
1: Obviously.
8: And I think the cold was, somewhat of a weather modification that they were doing. So I think
1: let's cut him off there. But he goes on to say that anyone who took Pfizer is now owned by Pfizer.
0: Yeah.
1: Anyone that took Moderna is owned by Moderna, etc. It's Borg Genesis. You're enslaved by them, and whoever that gave you the shot, you are now like a cyborg doing their bidding.
0: Oh. Well, I think I took them all. I think I took the blood clotty one and the heart swelly one, and I don't know, what was the other one? The third arm growing out of
1: your back.
0: Yeah,
1: and it stopped you getting a really bad case of COVID. What a weird side effect.
0: Dude, I've been getting vaccines since I was 6 weeks
1: old. Okay, what have you got for us? Yep. What do you? I've got some more, actually,
0: have
1: as
0: you?
1: Well. But give us your, please, we'd like to have yours. I've got one more that features Sydney Sweeney.
0: Well.
1: Wow. Suddenly Jonesy's tin hat is a spinning.
0: It's Jonesy Demander driving you home for Jam Nation.

0: That means a Tin Hat Tuesday. So far, Robin Williams is the mayor of Dallas, albeit a part-time mayor.
1: Just sometimes on the weekend, and it's not the actual Robin Williams. Mm-hmm. It's a morphing version of him that steps into the body.
0: Serious Robin Williams or crinkly-faced Robin Williams?
1: I think any Robin Williams. I don't know what the mayor is like, but who wouldn't love Robin Williams to be there instead? Who wouldn't love that? The other one was that during January 6th, when people got injured, it was actually because the icicles from the sky were injecting them with vaccines, and therefore they are now under the sort of control of various big pharma.
0: You mentioned before Sydney Sweeney.
1: I have a conspiracy. Okay, I was wondering if you'd remember that.
0: I'm just curious.
1: Have a listen to how this conspiracy theory begins.
2: Okay, so this is a crazy rabbit hole, but both of these women are Israeli spies.
1: Stop right there.
0: Stop.
1: I forgot to mention Marilyn Monroe and Sydney Sweeney. As he says, they're both Israeli spies. Now listen.
2: Okay, so this is a crazy rabbit hole, but both of these women are Israeli spies. First thing, it has now been recently discovered that Marilyn Monroe and Sydney Sweeney are long-lost cousins. Both of them, half a century apart, both decided to convert from Christianity to Judaism as adults, which then led me down this crazy rabbit hole, which has huge geopolitical implications both then and now.
3: In 1956, Marilyn Monroe converted to Judaism to, quote-unquote, get close to her then-husband, playwright Arthur Miller. A few years later, pro-Israel mobsters Mayor Lansky and Mickey Cohen, who previously funded Zionist militias, used Rat Pack comic Joey Bishop to...
1: It's just exhausting. But I'll tell you, this last sentence here has appealed to me enormously. So talking about this big thing with Marilyn Monroe and why she became an Israeli spy, and they say, I now posit a guess that they're doing the same thing to us right now with Sydney Sweeney. You like this quote, Brendan? That's right. Israel has hired a beautiful, full-breasted temptress to seduce the goyim, meaning the non-Jewish people, of America. And then he says at the end, allegedly.
0: Oi, oi, oi.
1: Oi, oi, oi.
0: Sign me up.
1: But you're the fiddler on the roof. How did we get there? We'd like to know what you've got for us.
0: It's Jonesy and Amanda driving you home for Jam Nation.
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0: Hello there, Ed's Jonesy D'Amato driving you home. Robin Williams is the mayor of Dallas. Sydney Sweeney
1: occasionally
0: is an Israeli spy, as her ninth cousin Marilyn Munro was an Israeli spy.
1: These aren't statements. These are conspiracy
0: On any other
1: theories.
0: Day, they'd seem a little bit nuts, but not today, for today is...
2: Do you believe in that the world is flat? I don't know, eh?
0: Tin Hat Tuesday.
1: Tin Hat Tuesday, where we don our tin hats and we hear your conspiracy theories.
0: Greg has joined us.
1: Hello, Greg. What have you got for us?
3: Okay. JFK was killed by the CIA because JFK wanted to form a treaty with Nikita Khrushchev, the premier of the USSR, back in the early 60s.
1: So he wanted like a peace offering, and the CIA weren't happy with that because they needed them to be an enemy?
3: Yes, and also the Pentagon were getting a lot of money from supplying armaments to the friendly nations.
1: So providing armaments.
0: The Iran-Contra affair.
1: So that they would fight against Russia, so there was money in it for them. Is that what you say? Am I following this?
3: Yes, you got it in one. Now, remember, the Cold War was still on. And you've got the Cuban Missile Crisis, the Six-Day War and all that sort of stuff.
0: See, the Six-Day War, that was a pretty heavy thing back in before JFK left this mortal coil.
1: So you're saying the conspiracy theory is the CIA wanted that all that to continue. We needed the same enemies because there was a lot of money and munitions, etc.
3: Very much so, yeah. Now, I saw this on the net, so I can't substantiate the claims made on the program that I saw, but it makes you think.
0: It does make you think.
1: And the fact you can't substantiate it means you've come to the right place.
0: JFK blown away. What else do I have to say?
1: Thanks, Billy Joel.
0: Thank you, Greg.
1: This is what happens. Please, anytime you like, give us your conspiracy theories. Tell us which ones. I didn't even get to the woman who spent 57 years living with a Bigfoot family. That's for next week.
0: Okay, well.
1: Photographic evidence, apparently.
0: Oh, well. JonesyDemander.com.au. We have other fish to fry. Instagram on the way. It's Jonesy Demander driving you home for Jam Nation.
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31: Maybe you should lay off the moonshine.
33: Jonesy's always knocking Amanda.
34: It's so easy.
33: Amanda always knocking Jonesy.
34: I'm done.
35: Stick it in the guts, Barry.
0: As a man, I love telemetry in this day and age where we have telemetry for everything. Just look at Bathurst. There was every bit of telemetry that you needed. Although, poor old Anton Di Pasquale. He ran out of petrol at the end.
1: Yeah, well, what wouldn't his telemetry have told him to?
0: When they said, you need
1: walk
0: to fill
1: back,
0: up.
1: Get a jerry can.
0: In China, They've got your work toilet cubicle. They now have a large digital counter out of the top of it, indicating how long you've spent in the Chinese dunny.
1: Let me speculate. It's the men's toilet.
0: I would say so.
1: Women
0: yeah.
1: don't
0: women
1: hang around.
0: Spend a lot of time
1: no, there's a big debate, and this is a much bigger debate than we have time for here, that men use their time in the toilet to get out of work, to get out of domestic duties at home, to get out of child rearing. Women are, no, seriously, they are. This is a big
0: deal.
1: So
0: someone goes to the toilet to get out of child rearing.
1: Yeah, because women are saying, my husband comes home from work and spends 2 hours in the toilet.
0: Two hours?
1: In the morning. This is what I'm hearing. Men spend an hour in the loo in the morning.
0: Two hours.
1: Sitting goofing off, going through their phone. That's your driveway time. That's your quiet time. Women don't get that time.
0: Sure.
1: We don't get dunny time, as you say. What's your record, you reckon, in the toilet?
0: Oh, I don't think I've set a record. I would like
1: would
0: to see.
1: Would you in those Chinese toilets?
0: Have you ever seen a Chinese toilet?
1: Actually, it'd be
0: it's
1: in
0: not
1: and
0: something
1: out
0: you
1: quick,
0: want to. No, you don't want to spend a lot of time in there.
1: In and out quick smart.
0: Yeah, so you've got poor old Dean. He ran out. He ran out. Anton ran out a few. He ran out of gas. And here we are.
1: Here we are discussing how long you spend in generating it.
0: These are the times in which we live.
1: Look, coming up next, Shane Gillis is an American comedian. He's been controversial in the past, but he hosted Saturday Night Live with a monologue that's upset a lot of women and a lot of men, and we'll talk about it next.
0: That's coming up. Also, Instagram makes its return, jonesyandamanda.com.au. It's Jonesy and Amanda driving you home for Jam Nation.

0: Hello there, it's Jonesy and Amanda driving you home this Tuesday afternoon.
1: I've seen a lot of commentary today about Saturday Night Live, the latest edition of Saturday Night Live. They have a celebrity host, and sometimes it's a comedian, sometimes it's a musician, all kinds of different people. This time it was comedian Shane Gillis, and he's been in trouble before. He was hired by Saturday Night Live to be a writer and a performer, then some old inappropriate comments he'd made in his own stand-up came up, and they said, that's not the culture we like here, so we're not going to use you anymore.
0: It's pretty right on left, the old Saturday Night Live.
1: Yeah.
0: I never find it really funny. I liked Norm Macdonald when he was on it. And
1: well, a lot of Australians don't like it. The sketches are long form, but America, for Americans, this show is everything. For Americans, millions sit down to watch it, particularly for the opening monologue. This week, this comedian, Shane Gillis, in his opening monologue, said something that has really upset a lot of people. Amongst other bits in his monologue, he said this.
2: I try to go to a public gym. Going to the public gym as a fat guy, especially in New York, it's a nightmare, dude. It's just the hottest gay guys you've ever seen. They're jacked, and they look at me, they're like, yeah, right. I know, dude. Also, I haven't been to the gym in so long, I didn't know women just dress like whores now. Look, I'm sorry, there's no other way to describe. Have you seen it? I've seen it. The shorts? Have you seen the shorts? Those neon, they're like artificial bait colored. The wrinkles go like around the cheeks and all combine at the butthole. And don't look, you're not allowed to look. For real, don't look, because they are filming. I'm in the background of like 10 TikToks right now.
1: I don't know if that laughter is real or canned. They do have a live audience. I don't know who is laughing because that is incredibly extraordinary. Dan Levy from Schitt's Creek has came straight out and made this comment.
3: Women wearing short shorts to the gym does not make them whores. It makes the men calling them whores misogynists. There's a difference there. By the way, I've seen more men's nipples at the gym than I've ever seen women showing their bodies off.
1: See, this is the thing. As they say, women have spent decades fighting to be taken seriously, to feel safe in public. And now what they wear to the gym, wearing gym clothes to exercise comfortably at the gym, and they're being called whores. Mm. This is quite extraordinary. I read this on the site. This is You Wanted This, and I really love the pricey of this. Let's go back to him calling the women whores wearing shorts at the gym. The word whore is not a description of clothing. It's a moral judgment about the women wearing it. It says the way you have dressed your body has told me something about your character, your worth, and what you deserve. It's the same logic that asks what she was wearing when she was assaulted. This is why women don't feel safe, it goes on to say, not because of dark alleys, because of the culture that decides what's acceptable to say about them in the spotlight, and there are zero repercussions. So many comedians claim they can't say anything anymore for fear of being cancelled. Well, Shane Gillis called women whores on live television in front of millions of people, and nobody flinched. Comedy should not be above criticism. Comedy is culture, and what we laugh at tells us what we think is normal. And they go on to say, what I can't get my head around is that Gillis made these comments the same week that the Cornell case was dominating global headlines. In the middle of all that, a man stood on the most watched stage in American comedy and called women whores for wearing shorts, and nobody said anything. It's just extraordinary, isn't it?
0: Yeah. Well, you know, it's just a word. Like, really, it's using that word. That's the problem. Like, if you did a bit about material and about the lack of material that girls wear these days at the gym or at the beach, it's a different kettle of fish.
1: I still don't think these days, when women are fighting so hard to feel comfortable in public spaces.
0: But I get where he's going. And this is where people say, oh, you into all that woke junk these days. I'm not really, but, you know, because we've been doing this for so long, we've changed what we'd say. I think whore is a terrible word.
1: Oh, my God.
0: It's one that I wouldn't say, you know, but I'm saying if I was to do that bit, there is an observation when you go to the beach or the gym, you see those scrunchy bum pants and you go, whoa, you know, where do you look? You know, that's that, and that's the relatable nature, and people are trying to articulate how they feel about that in this space.
1: But what you're saying is how that makes you
0: feel.
1: But
0: a woman can wear whatever she wants.
1: As opposed to a judgment about her. And they're two different things.
0: That's exactly it.
1: And this person here, I saw this, pro men cycling can wear skin-tight spandex that outline their entire genitals.
0: Yes.
1: And no one says anything.
0: I know.
1: Women wear shorts and a sports bra to the gym and they're called whores on national television.
0: No one talks about the moose knuckle.
1: Where are we now? Where are we? It's just in the midst of this climate that Saturday Night Live of all shows must have run through his monologue and said, okay, great, tick, off you go. What a moment. And I'm glad people are speaking out about it.
0: Coming up on a different note.
1: On a different note, let's do something else.
0: Something a bit different, and I think this will be good at the Jonesy the Man at Arms for the pub test. Today, dogs with human names.
1: You are going to enjoy this chat enormously.
0: That's coming up. Also, Instagram makes its return. Your chance to win $2,000. It's Jonesy the Man driving you home for Jam Nation.
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6: I was a bin man for 10 weeks. Yeah. And this was early 90s, so no wheelie bins. Mm. It was one of the most physically demanding jobs.
1: Oh, yeah,
6: and then I started to go out with a girl and the relationship went nowhere. And I think it's because of the aura of sort of rotten cabbage. I could never shower off.
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0: Hello there, it's Jonesy and Amanda driving you home across Australia this Tuesday, the 13th of October.
1: You know, something interesting is happening in the animal world. Pets now are being given human names and humans are being given dog names.
0: True.
1: Baby Rex.
0: Yep.
1: What are the baby? I don't think we've had a baby
0: Max.
1: Rover. Max.
0: I got a mate, Max. And then I've got a mate that's got a dog called Max.
1: Yeah. But we're seeing dogs, of course, with human names. And some of them are okay, but other ones are quite specific. Have a listen to what I saw. I saw a TikTok of a vet speaking about this.
2: I'm a veterinarian, and this is serious. I don't know which dog owner needs to hear this, but y'all need to stop giving dogs human names that have no business being dog names. I just had to express the anal glands of Craig. Craig. Do you know what that does to a person? Just 3 weeks ago, I had to express Jared's anal glands, and I've already spoken to you guys about this.
1: So we've had Craig, we've had Jared.
0: Yeah, and of course a dog,
1: I know,
0: Jared.
1: Well, that's what he's saying. He says, and he goes on to say, some dog names are fine. Oscar, as human names. Maybe Billy. Okay is a dog name. Okay is a dog name. But Craig, Jared, people are using them ironically.
0: I don't think I've ever heard a dog called Brendan.
1: No, probably not. But I love this. This was quite separate to that. I was looking at this woman who was saying, look at my stupid dogs. She had two dogs that were up on the roof.
0: Yeah.
1: She's a two-story house. These two dogs were on the roof. She turns around, she sees them, and she's calling them down.
3: Are going to... Arthur and Patricia! Like, how is this a thing?
4: Get off the roof right now. That's not even funny. Get down.
1: Arthur and Patricia. So that wasn't the part of her TikTok. She was just saying, why are my dogs on the roof? Incidentally, they were
0: called Arthur and Patricia. Yeah.
1: I had a friend who had a dog called Patricia. That's another one that vet calls out. He says, I don't want to do the anal glands of Patricia.
0: Yeah.
1: I mean, Betty, that's name for a dog.
0: Well, how's that different?
1: Because that's
0: doing that to Betty than Craig or Patricia.
1: I don't know. But let's discuss this. Let's go down to the
0: This is the sort of chat. Yeah, it's reserved for
5: the good old-fashioned pub test.
0: Whether your dog's called Sam.
1: Well, that's okay. I think some names are okay. Where do you draw the line? Dogs with human names.
0: Mm-hmm. Maybe we should put a stop to it. Just have Spot.
1: As a human?
0: No humans called Spot.
1: And no dogs called Patricia. Dogs with human names. What do you think? Does this pass the pub test?
0: It's Jonesy and Amanda driving you home for Jam Nation.

0: Hello, it's Jonesy Demander driving you home. That's okay. It's time.
1: Free money. Fast money.
2: Extra cash.
3: Any money. Jonesy and Demanders.
0: Somebody, we have 10 questions, 60 seconds on the clock you could pass if you don't know an answer. We'll come back to that question if time permits. You get all the questions right, $1,000.
4: You can make it $2,000 by answering a bonus question, but it is double or nothing, so there is some jeopardy involved.
0: Has anyone ever named a dog Melissa?
4: We'll have to ask Melissa.
0: Of Clyde North. Hello, Melissa.
4: Hello, Melissa.
5: Hi, how are you going?
4: Very well. In the pub test, we're asking how you feel about dogs with human names. Have you ever met a Melissa dog?
5: No, I have not.
0: No. It's not the sort of...
4: Well, see, neither is Jared, as that guy said he had to drain the anal glands of Jared, his vet. He was a vet, by the way.
0: Drain the anal glands. Were they playing at Knotfest? Melissa.
5: Yes.
0: $2,000 could be yours.
4: Yes, we've got 10 questions.

0: Amala, types of what?
1: Paint.
0: Question 8. In which country did the side dish kimchi originate?
1: Japan.
0: Oh, it's Korea. Oh, that was a bad Korea move.
2: I thought you were going to pass.
0: Oh, Melissa, you were so clear until then. Oh, bugger.
2: Melissa.
0: Oh, I'm sorry, Melissa.
1: So close.
0: Oh, so close.
2: So close.
0: Thank you for playing.
2: So
0: thank you.
2: Melissa, thank you for being part of Instagram. If you like, Melissa would like to join us, jonesyandamanda.com.au. The pub test, that's coming up next. It's Jonesy and Amanda driving you home for Jam Nation.
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0: Roma, Roma, ma, gaga, ooh la la, what's your bad romance?
1: Across Australia, it's Jonesy and Amanda driving you home this Tuesday afternoon. 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
2: the pub test.
3: Pub test.
4: Pass the pub test.
5: If something sounds unlikely, then it should fail the pub test.
3: Yeah, the pub test.
6: Doesn't pass the sniff test.
7: Stop it. It's not helpful.
1: Big issues. Dogs with human names. Humans with dogs' names. Does it pass the pub
8: test?
1: It's
8: a topsy-turvy world, but I saw this TikTok from a veterinary surgeon.
9: I'm a veterinarian, and this is serious. I don't know which dog owner needs to hear this, but y'all need to stop giving dogs human names that have no business being dog names. I just had to express the anal glands of Craig. Craig, do you know what that does to a person? Just 3 weeks ago, I had to express Jared's anal glands.
8: Jared was thrilled. He doesn't say that Jared was a dog, by the way. And I saw this fabulous TikTok. This woman was saying, oh, look, my dogs are up on the roof. Aren't they ridiculous? But this is what I heard.
10: Arthur and Patricia, get off the roof right now. That's not even funny.
8: Two Labradors up on the roof.
1: This is the times in which we live.
8: So what do you think? Dogs with human names. Does it pass the pub test?
11: Who let the dogs out?
12: Sit down! Sorry, it's a dog.
13: We have a dog. Well, she's a girl and her name is Dennis and she's a girl.
14: My name is Sarah and when I married my husband about 7, 8 years ago, he had a Kelpie called Sarah. The family used to make all sorts of jokes about the two-legged Sarah and the four-legged Sarah. It became quite a thing.
15: Max. Max, M-A-X, everyone calls their dog Max.
16: I think it's pretty ordinary. Why would you give a dog a human name, really? You'd have to be so eccentric.
14: My best friend's mum named her dog Kelly, and that's my name. And then my teacher's horse was also called Kelly, so it's not just dog.
17: My husband was on the golf course, and there was a very posh woman on the golf course yelling out, Philip! Philip! Her dog's name was Philip.
18: I think it's good. I think that dogs are allowed to have human names. Our dog's name's Neville.
19: It's not on, and it's just as bad some of the stupid human names have been given to humans. I like Butch and Spike and those sort of dog names.
1: Yeah.
8: For humans or for dogs?
1: Well, I know a Butch and a Spike.
8: But it's funny if you know, for example, if you've got a friend called Kelly, then calling your dog Kelly, that's loaded in a different way.
1: And Butch, she's lovely.
20: Righto, you two. That's enough.
8: Well, that is it. Tomorrow's TikTok Tucker. Last week we had bananas in ranch dressing, Oreos and orange juice and passata, or sort of like a marinara sauce with chocolate chip cookies dipped in.
1: What will Mum be cooking tomorrow?
8: I wonder.
1: With a bit of TikTok Tucker cooking. If you missed the show today, jonesyandamanda.com.au. If you'd like to sign up for Instagram or any of the other fruit on the show, TikTok, what's it called, that thing we do? Tin Hat Tuesday.
8: Anything you'd like to share with us, let us know.
1: We'll see you tomorrow.
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1: Good day to you.
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1: 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How did you start the week? Out of five. I'm at a zero.
2: Zero.
1: Two reasons why I'm at a zero. The dog had to go to, I guess, some sort of canine dentist. The vet, sorry.
3: I think there was a word for it.
1: Yeah, I did it. You don't see anywhere dog dentist.
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1: Which is awesome. Love that. 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A Labrador peering into my mouth.
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0: Do you still have something from when you were a kid that you absolutely refuse to throw away? 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
20: Good morning, I'm James Royce. Australia's biggest egg supplier is being taken to court, with the competition watchdog alleging it's been working with other producers to limit supplies and reduce competition. The ACCC claims the conduct may have pushed up prices for shoppers. However, Sunny Queen is denying the allegations and will defend the case. The small business ministers hit back at a Liberal MP who's criticised her and the PM over the ATO's impending ban on credit card payments. Angie Bell told Question Time that Anne Arleigh and Anthony Albanese should be stoned in the square. Arleigh says she's received 19 death threats on social media this week, and that kind of language is unacceptable.
21: It's not just something that a parliamentarian shouldn't say in terms of advocating violence against another parliamentarian. It is something that stands against our Australian values. We are a country that proudly stands against violence against women.
20: Another 8 charges have been laid against the P-plater, who's accused of driving into a crowd of Knights fans in Newcastle earlier in the month. The 18-year-old was originally charged with 9 offences. He's due in court tomorrow. Pope Leo has arrived in hospital ahead of surgery to remove a nodule from his lung. The Vatican expects the 71-year-old will need a week to recover from the procedure. And a new report has found that supporting older Aussies to downsize could help unlock more housing supply. Realestate.com.au has found 88% of 55-plus households across the country have at least one spare bedroom. 60% have two or more.
22: Spring's in full bloom at Flower Power. Explore their huge range of spring flowering plants with savings on lavender, daisies, azaleas and more.
20: Australia's taken a 1-0 lead in its test series against South Africa with a 214-run win in Durban overnight. Josh Hazlewood tore through the Proteas mid to lower order, taking 6 second innings wickets after some initial resistance from the hosts on the final day. He told Fox Cricket it was a hard slog.
23: You know, that first session, the Saffers, they dug deep. Markram, classy players, so it was hard to dislodge, but I think we just had to stick at it. We knew that new ball was sort of around the corner after lunch, and it was going to do a few tricks on a deteriorating wicket.
20: A special milestone for Beth Mooney ahead of today's third ODI against Bangladesh. This game will be her 100th one-day international. Australia leads that series 2-0. Over to league, and team sheets are in for tomorrow's World Cup opener against New Zealand, with Reece Walsh and Mitchell Moses edging out James Tedesco and Sam Walker. And the AFL's trade period wraps up later today. Yesterday, Nick Blakey left the Swans for North Melbourne.
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20: Cloudy today, tops of 19 across Sydney, 19 with a shower or two tomorrow, more showers Friday, 20 to 21, 22 and a couple of showers Saturday. What if you were heading to Bali with Barnsley today instead of work? An amazing getaway for you and three friends can be yours. Christian has the code word after 7. 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
2: Good morning, I'm James Royce. The Small Business Minister says she's received 19 death threats this week as the fallout continues from the ATO's impending ban on taking credit card payments. Anna Lee has also hit out at criticism from the Liberals' Angie Bell, who told Parliament that she and the PM should be stoned in the square.
3: This is not just something that we should just turn away from. It is racist, it is misogynistic, and it should never have been said.
2: Well, Josh Frydenberg insists Angus Taylor has nothing to worry about. Amid speculation, the former Treasurer is eyeing a return to politics and the Liberals' top job. Frydenberg has told 7:30 that he doesn't know if he'll contest the next election.
5: If I was to run, it would be at the next election. It's not a decision that I have taken. And in fact, John Howard, when he was launching the book, said today it'd be crazy to make that decision at this point in time.
2: The Peep later accused of injuring 10 people when he drove into a crowd of Knights fans in Newcastle has been hit with another 8 charges. The 18-year-old is due back in court tomorrow. Melbourne's wave of arson attacks has continued overnight with a number of people seen fleeing the scene of a house fire in Essendon. The blaze broke out on Deakin Street just before midnight. A crime scene is in place. And Pope Leo has arrived at a Rome hospital where he will undergo surgery to remove a nodule from his lung.
1: Spring's in full bloom at Flower Power. Explore their huge range of spring flowering plants with savings on lavender, daisies, azaleas and more.
2: Australia has the upper hand heading into the second test against South Africa after taking out the first in Durban by 214 runs. Matt Renshaw was named player of the match for his knocks of 190 and 82. He also took 2 wickets. Skipper Pat Cummins has told Fox Cricket, it's great to have that 1-0 lead.
14: Yeah, it's nice. It's better than the alternative. Yeah, obviously 2 games to play, anything can happen. But always, once you're ahead in the series, it does make things a little bit easier. But yeah, again, playing away is really hard, so it's great to get confidence after a win.
2: Still on cricket, and Beth Mooney will enjoy a milestone moment in this afternoon's third ODI against Bangladesh in Brisbane. It'll be the keeper batter's 100th one-day international, and she's rapt that it's happening on Australian soil.
15: It is nice to be at home. I think there'll be a few family and friends in the crowd. No Ruby here, but I'm sure we'll take her for a walk in the morning.
2: And in league, Kangaroos coach Kevvy Walters has made a statement ahead of tomorrow's World Cup opener against the Kiwis. He's picked Reece Walsh and Mitchell Moses ahead of James Tedesco and Sam Walker.
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2: Cloudy today, tops of 19 across Sydney, 19 with a shower or 2 tomorrow, more showers Friday, 20 to 21, 22 and a couple of showers Saturday. What if you were heading to Bali with Barnsley today instead of work? 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
1: 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At Penrith, an early morning crash has damaged the traffic lights. Henry Street, corner High Street, delays in all directions. At Mona Vale, the traffic lights are blacked out. Corner Barrenjoey Road and Park Street, there's a power failure. North Manly, water over the road. Pittwater Road southbound near Oliver Street. And there's flooding at French's Forest that has closed the Wakehurst Park between French's Forest and Narrabeen, and in the Royal National Park, flooding has closed Audley Road over the Weir. 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That's Sydney's latest traffic.
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19: 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At Mascot, there's a pothole city bound on General Holmes Drive just past the airport tunnel. The right-hand lane is closed. At Penrith, a crash has damaged the traffic lights corner Henry and High Street. Arndell Park, we have a breakdown southbound on Brabham Drive just near the Great Western Highway causing delays. There's water over the road at North Manly on Pittwater Road, and flooding has closed the Wakehurst Parkway between French's Forest and Narrabeen. It's 20% off store-wide at Winston with a Y. Save on blinds and curtains, crimsafe security, shutters and awnings. 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That's Sydney's latest traffic.
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22: Morning, I'm Petrina Jones. Well, a man has now been charged with murder over the fatal shooting of a 12-year-old boy in Norwest last month. He's due to face court today. Meantime, another two men have been charged over the fatal stabbing of a father of three, Joshua Smith, in Mount Druitt on Friday night. The 18 and 35-year-olds have been charged with affray. They'll face court later today in Penrith and Mount Druitt. It comes as crime figures confirm a 35% jump in court cases involving underage offenders in the past 2 years in the Blacktown region of Sydney's West. Eight further charges have been laid against the teenage P-plater accused of injuring 10 people by driving into a crowd of Knights fans in Newcastle earlier this month. The 18-year-old is due back in court tomorrow. The new charges including dangerous driving and causing bodily harm. There's good news for regular motorway users with the expanded toll relief scheme now open for claims across the state. Eligible drivers who spend more than $50 a week on tolls can claim back hundreds of dollars through Service New South Wales. Motorists in Sydney's West have been the biggest beneficiaries so far. And Josh Frydenberg insists Angus Taylor has his support as Liberal leader. Amid speculation, the former Treasurer is eyeing a return to politics and a leadership role in the coalition. He's told 7:30 that while he backs the current leader, the polls must turn around.
23: He and his team has my support, but the reality is the Liberal Party's primary vote at 20% is less than half of what it was when the Liberal Party last won.
22: Gold Sport is next.
24: Spring's in full bloom at Flower Power. Explore their huge range of spring flowering plants with savings on lavender, daisies, azaleas and more.
22: Well, the Aussie cricketers have drawn first blood in their test series against South Africa, winning the opening match in Durban by 214 runs. Our boys dismissing the Proteas for just 206 in their second innings on day five overnight. Skipper Pat Cummins says it's a very satisfying win.
25: I think particularly from the position we were on day one, you know, six down, felt well behind where we wanted to be. And then, you know, mainly through Renshaw, clawing our way back, kind of grinding it out.
22: The second test begins this Sunday. The Kangaroos will go through their final preparations today ahead of tomorrow's Rugby League World Cup opener against New Zealand in Sydney. Dane Gagai will become the oldest debutant in Kiwi history when the 36-year-old takes to the field. And in basketball, the Sydney Kings are in action tonight, hosting the New Zealand Breakers to open round five of the NBL.
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22: A shower or two, 21 degrees. The top today, similar tomorrow with 20. Right now, it's 13 degrees, and what if you were heading to Bali with Barnsley today instead of work? An amazing getaway for you and three friends can be yours. Christian has the code word after seven this morning, Gold 101.7.
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0: Good morning, it's the Christian O'Connell Show, Chemist Warehouse, Dragon Range. It's coming up for 7 minutes past six. Good morning, Rio.
1: Good morning.
0: Good morning, Patsy.
2: Morning, everyone.
0: Patsy, how was your day yesterday, mate?
2: Oh, it was all right. It was okay. I was overruled for dinner last night because I planned on having just a very basic meat and three veg. I thought we'll have risoles. I'd made some risoles and we'll have some veg. No, it's delicious.
0: I get the feeling, I don't know what it is, perception-wise, risoles are every third night round at yours.
2: No.
0: The House of Risoles.
2: No.
0: New on stand.
2: Anyway, so the family didn't think much of that. I was overruled and we had gnocchi instead. And even better, the 15-year-old cooked, which I will take that any day.
0: Oh, well done. Hey, yeah. How's your daughter getting on at Macca's? She's got her first proper job.
2: Yeah, she loves it. She's working tonight for a little bit, actually. She's loving it. You know, just that independence, and she's got a little bit of money for herself and getting her into that savings plan. And we've already got the Christmas list of
0: Have you been barred from going there when she's working there?
2: Absolutely, we have. Yes. Yeah, they've stuck her on drive-through, which she doesn't mind, actually.
0: Yeah, but that means that she's good.
2: Mm. Yeah.
0: Because that's the most pressurized job there.
2: Yeah, it is a lot. It's a lot of stress. She had a lovely lady go through last weekend, actually, when she did a shift. And, you know, it is a lot. It's like you're spinning a lot of different plates at once. And they're only 15, you know. They're just learning. It's their first job. Anyway, she came to the window and she asked Audrey, she said, "Oh, can I have your name, please?" And Audrey thought, "Oh, no, I've done something wrong. I'm in trouble. And she said, "I'm just going to recommend you to the manager. You've got a lovely, friendly voice over the speaker."
0: Oh, what a lovely thing for someone to do.
2: Isn't that lovely? And I think it's a good reminder coming up to Christmas too, especially with retail and all those staff. Just be kind because they're doing a great job and it's not an easy job. You know, it's her first job. She's only 15. So I thought that was a really lovely thing to do. And we're so quick to perhaps, you know, criticise when we're at a shop and we don't get the service we want.
0: And you're one of those people often.
2: Me? No, I'm not.
0: Oh, you yelled at me there. It's almost Christmas. I work here. I'm an employee.
1: This is a note for self.
0: Yes.
1: Be nice.
2: But I thought that was lovely of that lady. I thought that was really nice. Yeah,
0: before the show today, there were some technical issues. And producer Caitlin was chatting to producer Annie. And they were trying to get you to talk to test your microphone.
2: Yeah.
0: Rue and I are in Pete and Caitlin. We're all in Sydney this week. And I could just hear producer Annie's only been on the show about 8 days. And she was encouraging you to keep talking. And it must have been frustrating. It was going on about 10 minutes. And I just heard Annie go, and obviously you forgot to stop talking or could be bothered. Oh. I just heard producer Annie go, "Bloody hell, Pats."
2: Oh, did she really?
0: You're only working here 8 days and Pats has broken you.
2: Wow. Okay.
0: 8 days. Wow. It's a new record. Normally it's 8 hours or 8 minutes.
2: She thinks I'm a mouth reader from like 6 feet away, but that's all right. Okay.
1: We need to write
0: a note. Bloody hell, Pats.
1: Be nice to Patsy.
2: It won't be the first time she says that.
0: Today's code word is bloody hell. I'm joking. Kylie Minogue, Can't Get You Out of My Head. It's the Christian O'Connell Show, Wednesday morning on Gold. 10 minutes past.

0: Get you out of my head. Wednesday morning on Gold. 14 minutes past six. Welcome to the Christian O'Connell Show. So last night, Rio and producer Caitlin went to see your sister's big new play.
1: Yeah, she's in the Sydney Theatre Company's new play. It's called The Unfriend. It's written by Stephen...
0: How amazing.
1: Yeah, she's never done a Sydney Theatre Company play. That's a really big deal.
0: She must have been really proud to go and see your sister in a play.
1: It was amazing. So as we were walking through, there's also, you know, posters of her face on the wall and on the big street sign. I was like, oh my God, that's my sister.
0: So were mum and dad there as well?
1: They went on opening night a couple of weeks ago. So it was just Caitlin and I. But yeah, even before, just as she came on for the first time, she hadn't even said anything. I was already so proud, getting a bit misty-eyed because all these people were here. I'm like, you just want to be like, that's my sister.
0: Yeah.
1: That's my sister there. And it was so good. It's brilliant. It's such a funny play. I think you would like it. It is about a British couple who befriend this sort of very loud American woman on a holiday. They find out she's a serial killer, but then they're too British and too polite to kick her out of her house.
0: So how many situations have I gone in where I'm too polite to say anything?
1: Yes.
0: That could easily happen to me.
1: Yeah.
0: So it's called The Unfriend.
1: It's called The Unfriend. It was so fun.
0: It's written by the guy who rebooted Doctor Who.
2: Yes.
0: Stephen Moffat is a TV writer and genius.
1: Yeah. Mm. And I was scared. It's always scared taking someone to something like, I'm a bit scared taking Caitlin to, you know, my sister's play because I was like, I don't know if it's going to, like, I know it's good, but what if it's not good?
0: It's awkward, isn't it?
1: Yes.
0: It is, because also you're worried, like, Caitlin, you have to say it's good.
1: Exactly.
0: It's Rio's sister.
2: Yes, no, I would have anyway, but
0: you can't
2: I knew...
0: say after 10 minutes I'm going.
1: It's a bit of a yawn fest.
0: Yeah.
2: No, but I knew it was going to be good. And out the front, it was actually really cute because of all the posters. I was like, Rio, go stand next to
0: him. You've got to take the photos.
2: And him and his sister look very similar. So
0: almost like a family,
2: like,
0: you know?
2: Yeah, like, well, they look like twins. Like, they're more like that. Like, I don't look like either of my brothers. So anyway, I was like, get up.
0: I want to look into that. But anyway, look, that's not what we're here to discuss, okay?
2: So I told him, get up next to the photo, and he did the exact same pose as her. We took photos, and it was just absolutely so exciting. And then we got in there, and it kicked off, and there was three leads.
0: I don't think that's the language for the theatre. It kicked off.
1: Kick off at 6:30.
0: We're not watching Manly play,
1: curtains
0: you know.
1: Up, I think.
2: Curtains
0: up, is it? Yeah.
2: Yeah, it was beautiful. Curtains.
0: The performance commenced. Kick off, first bounce.
2: Sorry, I love my sport. So it started, and there's kind of three lead actors in it, and Alex is one of it, Rio's sister. And then there's also the American woman. She's actually the mother in Colin from Accounts.
0: Oh, wow. She's great. Colin from Accounts.
2: She's brilliant in that. And then in this, she was phenomenal, like laugh out loud. And there were moments where
0: sold. I really want to go and see it.
2: Oh, this woman in front of us, I think she just went by herself. There was two people by her side, but she laughed so hard. She was falling off her, and not even joking, seat. She was banging her head back and forth.
0: There's nothing better than going to see something funny together. You don't get enough funny movies these days. Mm. Even in the 80s and 90s, big movies, and in the 2000s, like, when the Hangover movie came out, and in Jackass movies as well, we're going to see them in cinemas. Yeah. Everyone is screaming at the same time, laughing, and you leave not as individuals anymore. You've bonded over something, that collective effervescence, they call it. It's the joy of experiencing something at the same time and laughing as well. Music's different, but laughing together, I don't know, you leave different. I bet you left, right, life affirmed last night.
1: Yes.
2: Yeah.
0: Your chest is up, you're looking around, and everyone's happy and grinning.
2: Yeah, it just felt like we don't really often have that feeling these days. I don't know if it's we just don't.
0: No, because we're too isolated now.
2: Yeah.
0: We're streaming because it's easier. We all do it. We're on our phones too much. Actually, what you're talking about is very rare. It's sad, isn't it?
1: Yeah. Mm. And the thrill of it being live happening in front of me. I was so nervous as her brother the whole time.
2: Of course.
1: Couldn't relax. It's like, oh, what if she forgets her
0: lines? Sarah's never seen me do stand-up. She thinks her nerves will somehow permeate through the air.
2: She's a pretty powerful woman.
0: It will collapse my insides. She once came to see a show, and they opened the fire escape, and she sat on a fire escape, hearing it off stage.
2: Incredible.
0: Through curtains, down a fire escape. And afterwards I said, did you like it? It was a good show. She went, I couldn't hear much, I've got to be honest. but I did hear laughter. So I'm guessing the bits in between went well.
1: You're a bit muffled, yeah.
0: Yes. Yeah. How incredible.
1: It was awesome.
0: Did you go see her afterwards?
1: No, we had to come. They did a big, they did a Q&A with the cast afterwards, and it was already 8:30. So we thought,
0: Oh, my word, it's 8. Do you hear that, guys? You squash. You're not Patsy and I's age.
1: Half eight
0: is the stroke of midnight for us middle-aged Cinderellas.
2: That's right.
0: You've got to get home from the ball. Oh my God, it's almost 8:31.
2: It was
0: get the Uber now.
1: We were ordering the Uber as we were walking out.
0: We don't get a solid 7.
2: While we were waiting for an Uber, former ex-Prime Minister of New Zealand, Jacinda Ardern, was in the crowd. We saw her.
1: Yeah.
2: Yep. That's how impressive this show is. It was amazing. Yeah. And so, Celeste Barber.
0: Oh, was she?
2: Yes.
0: I love Celeste.
2: Yeah,
0: she's
2: brilliant.
0: So
2: yeah.
0: What's it called? Where can they get tickets? Where's it on?
1: It's called The Unfriend. It's Sydney Theatre Company. It's at Walsh Bay, Roslyn Packer Theatre. But if you just Google The Unfriend, I think it runs till the 31st of October.
0: All right. Brilliant. Well done.
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5: 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There's been a crash at Cecil Hills on Cowpasture Road, eastbound corner Elizabeth Drive. At Penrith, the crash has damaged the traffic lights corner Henry and High Streets. Mona Vale, traffic lights blacked out. Barrenjoey Road at Park Street. And at North Manly, there's water over Pittwater Road in the southbound lanes near Oliver Street. Also, flooding has closed the Wakehurst Parkway between French's Forest and Narrabeen this morning. And at Mascot, pothole repairs citybound on General Holmes Drive, taking out the right-hand lane just past the airport tunnel. 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
1: In Excess Needs You Tonight, it's the Christian O'Connell Show on Gold, 6:28 Wednesday morning. Yesterday on the show, we were doing Signs You're an Adult, and yesterday I did something. I suddenly realized that this is part of my life and has been for a while, and we've raised our daughters to respect this as well. Being an adult is having indoor and outdoor clothes.
2: Okay, talk me through this.
1: Well, don't you when you're indoors, do you have stuff where you get into your cozies?
2: Yeah.
1: So it might be a pair of shorts. You suddenly, at a certain point in your life, you just have an outfit for indoors, don't you?
2: Yes, yes, yeah. As in, like, when you get home?
1: Yeah, yeah. Yes, and you can't fully relax.
2: Yeah, yeah.
1: You can't. I was speaking to my wife yesterday, and I suddenly didn't feel that relaxed. And when I was just still in my jeans, I went, can I call you back?
2: So what are your indoor clothes?
1: Well, they're like tracksuit pants or a pair of shorts. Then you feel like the day's done.
2: Yes.
1: Like you shut the door and it's the world's done with you.
2: And you wouldn't be seen dead in those clothes outside because they're probably old as hell. They're so comfortable.
1: But not everyone dresses like that. No, some people do go live outside with their inside clothes.
2: Especially in Australia.
1: Especially in Australia. You get this in the UK as well. Often, and also the way that people dress now to get on a plane. Some people are getting on planes in their pajamas for an hour and a half flight.
2: I will pack my pajamas and I'll get into my pajamas on the plane, but I won't wear my pajamas.
1: Not for short haul, though.
2: Not for Sydney to Melbourne.
1: No. That's crazy. Put the eye mask on. Neck pillow. Wake me up when we're just about to land. That's 40 minutes, sir.
2: Now, will you wear your...
1: We call them our comfy cozy. So if you've been out for dinner, we'll go and we're going to sit down and watch something. Everyone goes, okay, let's go and put our comfy cozies on, and then we'll regroup.
2: In my head, because you're English, I imagine you guys actually all wear suits and gowns to your sort of middle.
1: You watch too much Downton Abbey. It's a lot more relaxed. I'd love to find a man that wears pajamas. You know those? I can't believe that men wear pajamas these days.
2: Yeah, well, I wear pajamas.
1: You're kidding me. What?
2: I've got a pair of sleep shorts, or I've got my Qantas.
1: No way.
2: Qantas pajamas.
1: You go to bed in a costume.
2: It's not a costume.
1: But it is. Pajamas. It's an outfit. No, it's a costume. I'm getting dressed up to go to bed.
2: Yeah, of course. Well, it's bed.
1: Pat, are you stunned at this? I am.
2: I think Patsy might be recording her news.
1: Oh, right. Okay. So you wear I stopped wearing pajamas when I was about 12.
2: No, come on. I've got they're grey Qantas pajamas.
1: I actually thought it would just like we'd struggle to find men who wear pajamas to bed, like, or they'd be quite old.
2: I hope not. Both me and my partner both wear pajamas to bed. Maybe it's a gay thing. I don't know.
1: I didn't want to say anything. I did not want to say anything. I think it's also an age thing. I think certain older men, it might be just the way they were raised.
2: Yeah, as in, so
1: I think we'd struggle to find more men that wear pajamas to bed.
2: I'd love to find out, but I would like to think that Australians wear pajamas to bed.
1: The other thing I saw yesterday, I'm determined to find out where you buy them and can members of the public buy them. I walked past this very cool-looking traditional gentleman's barber, and someone was having a traditional shave in there.
2: Oh,
1: you know where they got the blades? It's like a dying art to see that. And I was just looking at it, and then I saw the beautiful old-school men's barber's chairs that they have in there. Are they available to buy for members of the public, or is it trade and industry only?
2: Mm.
1: Where do they get them from?
2: The big brown leather ones?
1: Yeah. And then this one was an immaculate, knackered old black leather one, and it looked warm, but they're so comfortable, those barber's chairs.
2: Are you thinking to have in your house or in the studio?
1: No, I need a new office chair.
2: Okay.
1: I want it to be a barber's chair.
2: And they recline fully back.
1: Yeah, no, exactly. Yes, yeah, recline to get ideas, Rio.
2: Well, maybe if any barbers know, can give us...
1: Can I have one of your chairs? Well, where do you get them from? They're not available to us mere muggles.
2: Yeah, there must be a secret barber chair guy.
1: I want in, guys. I want one of them chairs. All right, do you wear pajamas to bed, guys? Give us a call. 13:55:22.
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5: 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That's worth pulling over for. Ends October 20 at participating stores. There's flooding that has closed the Wakehurst Parkway between French's Forest and Narrabeen. In the Royal National Park, Audley Road closed over the Weir as well due to flooding. Pothole repairs at Mascot holding up General Holmes Drive, citybound just past the airport tunnel. The right-hand lane is blocked. Water over the road at North Manly on Pittwater Road, southbound. down near Oliver Street. There's also traffic lights blacked out at Mona Vale, Barrenjoey Road, Corner Park Street. 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That's Sydney's latest traffic.
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5: Morning, I'm Katrina Jones. A man will front court today, charged with the murder of a 12-year-old boy who was shot at a unit in Norwest. The 19-year-old was last night charged with murder. He's one of three people to be charged over last month's shooting. Meantime, two men are due in court later today over the fatal stabbing of a father of three at Mount Druitt. The 18 and 35-year-olds have been charged with affray, while a 13-year-old boy has already been charged with 36-year-old Joshua Smith's murder. The small business minister isn't taking criticism from a Liberal lightly after the opposition's Angie Bell told Parliament that Anne Ali and the PM should be stoned in the square. Those comments were in relation to the anger caused by the ATO's impending ban on accepting credit card payments. Ali says it's the latest in a series of violent threats.
7: This past week alone, I've had 19 death threats on my social media. And in the past, I've had death threats that are couched in that exact same language. Stone her.
5: More charges have been laid against the P-plater who's accused of driving into a crowd of Knights fans in Newcastle earlier in the month. The 18-year-old was originally charged with 9 offences over the incident. He's now facing another 8. Thousands more motorists will be eligible for some cashback under the expansion of the state's toll relief scheme. And another sign of tough times that Aussie households are facing, with the Finder survey finding almost a quarter of families have either missed or delayed at least one bill in the past year so they could cover mortgage or rent. Gold Sport is coming up next.
6: Spring's in full bloom at Flower Power. Explore their huge range of spring flowering plants with savings on lavender, daisies, azaleas and more.
5: Australia's taken a 1-0 lead in its Test series against South Africa with a 214-run win in Durban overnight. Josh Hazlewood claiming 6 second-innings wickets with the Proteas all out for 206. Steve Smith also took to the field after being cleared to play following a head knock, much to the relief of skipper Pat Cummins.
8: That's great. Huge relief. Yeah, it's always nice having him out there.
5: Coach Kevin Walters is confident Rhys Walsh won't let the Aussies down after he was selected in the fullback position for tomorrow's Rugby League World Cup opener ahead of James Tedesco. His Roosters teammate Sam Walker will also miss the clash against New Zealand after he was named in the reserves as well. And the final day of the AFL

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2: 6:37 Wednesday morning. It's the Tom the Time Waiter coming up next. Gentlemen, that's what you are if you wear pyjamas to bed. I don't, but do you? Give me a call. 13 55 22. And barbers, can I buy one of your old school chairs?

0: Robert Palmer and UB40, I'll be your baby tonight. Good morning, Esther Christian, O'Connell's show on Gold. I'm asking the men this morning, do they have pyjamas? Do you go to bed in pyjamas? I'm stunned that people still do in this day and age. And then, lo and behold, Rio does.
1: Of course. It's the only proper way to be going to bed.
0: Sure, you just go to bed naked. Why do you need to put clothes on?
1: Why, you going to bed naked is crazy.
0: No, it's not. No, it's the most sensible thing to do. What do you need clothing for?
1: Well,
2: you
1: could say that for any situation.
0: No, that's societal pressures. No, sorry, not pressures. I don't want to be nude going around Woolworths.
2: If it weren't for those damn societal pressures.
0: Oh, my God, it's wokeness gone mad.
3: Doesn't surprise me that you wear jammies, Rio. I'd imagine you with a smoking coat, like a jacket and a hat.
0: Yeah, and a little cigarillo on
3: yes,
0: the go.
3: Yes, yes.
2: What does Chris wear to bed?
3: He wears jammies.
0: Yes, does he? Peter Alexander?
3: Yeah, sometimes. But he just wears, like, the bottoms and then will wear, like, a T-shirt.
2: Like an old oversized
3: Not the actual
2: t-shirt.
3: Jammy top, because he reckons it twists around his body. So he wears just a T-shirt. But yeah,
0: you've got to be. This is why the nutty system, you're free.
2: Not a system.
0: Free is the day you're born. Free is the day you'll end. We begin our days, end our days, nutty. Actually, they dress you, don't you, to go to the other side?
2: Yeah, I don't.
0: Turn up in a nice. You're going to go to the pearly gates.
2: Depends how you
0: be nice, wear a nice suit, you know?
3: What do you do if there's a fire through the night, though?
0: Go and get changed.

0: my time.
1: You know?
2: Those poor firefighters.
1: Well, then if you know why I didn't get out of the house, and all my family did, he was getting changed. He couldn't pick the right outfit. good morning to Kenneth. Christian, I have one pair of PJs in the bottom drawer. The sole purpose is in case I end up in hospital. That's how you know you're a certain age, where it's not like, you know, are probably going to end up in a quick rush to hospital at some point. Ken, thank you for that. Christian, big T-shirt and undies is a must during summer.
3: Oh, not undies. Oh.
1: No.
3: Undies is crazy.
1: Well, how can you charge that? Because what are undies trousers? Are they long-form undies? It's cloth. It's material.
3: Fundamentally different. Undies are so much tighter.
1: You know what you are? You're a pajama fundamentalist. Winter, I wear my long sleeve winter PJs in leopard print.
3: Ooh.
1: I'm slowly transitioning now. You're right. As the seasons change, the bedwear must change. Christian, I put pajamas on after I have a shower, wear them around the house. When I go to bed, I take them off and go Starkers. Oh. Well done. Joining me in the Starkers Club. Christian, oversized shirt is a must for me. No PJs. Christian, if you're looking for a barber chair with some good patina, that's exactly what I'm looking at. It's an aging.
3: Oh, okay.
1: Metals, fabrics, leather. You know when it ages beautifully?
3: Is that what a patina is?
1: Yes. Huh. Yeah. Pats and I are in our patina years.
0: We're in our patina years.
1: You got a beautiful maturing. The fabric frays, but it adds, I like to think anyway, it adds something to it. All right, extra time on the time waster. You're off to the cinema for the best in show. Gold Class Double Pass. Gold from yesterday for Scary Movies. Horn Hears a Boo. Fright Club, Mary Coffins, Goodwill Haunting, and somehow related, loose dressing gowns for old men. All right, Scary Movies.
3: Mm.
1: Blaze of Glory.
3: Oh, Silver Plus.
1: Boogeyman Nights, the Boogeyman Nights. He's the Boogeyman and he's...
3: He's at night.
1: He's at night, you got it. Put it all together. Scooby-Boo!
3: Silver.
1: Now, Interview with a Vampire, hell of a movie, but I tell you what's even... scarier, Job Interview with a Vampire.
3: Oh, yes.
1: To be intern vampire, where the stakes are high.
3: The stakes are high. Very, very good.
1: Thank you.
3: Silver Plus.
1: And I'll tell you what's really scary.
3: What?
1: This one. Honey, I Shrunk Your Favorite Jumper. Scary. Oh, no, that's scary. Scarier than a vampire at a job interview. So what? Scary. You don't know Sarah. If you know, you know.
3: I don't know. I
1: guess
3: you
1: don't want to be telling Sarah. You once again, you've shrunk her favourite jumper.
3: Oh, obviously.
1: Should have been a girl. All right, Pajama Boy, what you got?
3: Field of Screams.
1: Oh, lame.
3: Ferris Bueller's Day Off. Bueller.
1: Silver.
3: And Finding Necro. Oh no, the little fishes died.
1: Oh, well, I thought the Necro was an abbreviation then.
3: Yes.
1: All right. Gold. All right, what have you got? Scary Movies, send them in. 0475 031043.
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6: 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At Strathfield, the car's broken down on Centenary Drive, northbound blocking the left lane at Waroona Road. A power failure at Mona Vale has traffic lights blacked out Barrenjoey Road at Park Street, and at Smithfield, lights are flashing Cumberland Highway, corner Long Street. At Mascot, pothole repairs on General Holmes Drive, city-bound just past the airport tunnel, and flooding has closed Wakehurst Parkway, Frenchs Forest to Narrabeen. 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
1: 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I'm trying to read out the text message longer. What if you still complain? 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Too slow, yeah?

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1: Makes sense.
0: These, I'm still getting a lot of messages and actually abuse about the audacity to sleep naked.
1: Rightly so.
0: What? What kind of world are we living in now?
1: What
0: it's
1: kind of world are you
0: living
1: in? It's
0: the normal way to go to sleep rather than putting on a costume to go to bed. It's ludicrous. Children wear pajamas and then the very old.
1: Children wear also normal clothes.
0: So they should. One thing my wife and I did agree on. They must be clothed, Sarah. They must be. Costs a lot to clothe kids these days. Honestly, I'd have a nicer car if I didn't have to buy those school shoes several times a year. When back in our day, you really had to look after those school shoes. Oh, do you know how mad your dad would get about, pick up your feet,
1: yes,
0: son?
1: Yes, yes.
0: Why were you always scuffing? How is it? You've been scuffing these shoes. And then he'd get his polish out and start clearing them up for you.
1: Yes.
2: Every Sunday.
0: Scuffing. That's a word from childhood, isn't it?
1: Yep.
0: Dragging your feet.
1: Yeah, you don't worry too much about scuffing once you've passed 18.
0: No. Scuffing years are behind us, mercifully. Christian, there's loads of second-hand barber's chairs on Marketplace, even gold ones, and you could be the John Laws of breakfast radio. What a mantelpiece to take on. Christian, it was my brother's 55th birthday at the weekend. I got him PJs.
1: Oh, great gift. Mm.
0: Christian, I'm listening to a show in Thailand. Everyone, all the pajamas here have elephants on.
1: Those pants. Yes, those elephant Thailand elephant pants. You cannot wear those out in public because they are somehow more revealing than being naked.
0: Yeah, yeah, yeah. They leave nothing to the imagination.
1: Yes.
0: The silhouette isn't a silhouette. It's like a chalk outline of a body.
2: Yuck.
0: Christian, my mind, you've been English. I presume you'd wear a nightshirt with a cap. The grandfather from Willy Wonka.
1: Christian Bucket.
0: That was strange, that movie, when you think about it now. So what, his grandparents just lived in that bed?
1: All
2: four of them.
0: All day they were just in that bed.
1: They would have got bed sores, surely.
0: Yeah, exactly. They just lived in that bed. All right, scary movies.
1: Mm.
0: Not Mad Max, Mad Tax Time.
1: Bronze.
0: Kim Jong-wick.
1: God.
0: Oh, damn. Very good, Joe. Christian, what are you, stuck in the Stone Age? Naked at bedtime? This is from listener Santa. What happens if you get a number two before bed and you don't wipe it properly?
2: Oh.
0: You put marks all over your sheet.
2: No.
0: Who sends? You don't send a broadcaster of my repute a message like that. What do you think I am, a dog?
1: You know what?
0: Wiping my ass on my bed sheets?
1: Santa, that reveals maybe more about you
0: exactly.
1: than it does Christian.
0: Santa, you old dirty doggy, wipe your ass. Oh, yeah, that's taking me back, that is.
2: You'd have a bidet, wouldn't you?
0: No, we don't have a bidet.
2: Oh, I thought you would.
0: You're not some sort of prince.
2: Like golden, diamond-encrusted bidet.
0: Oh, the never-ending gory.
1: Silver.
0: Ferris Gouler's Day Off.
1: Oh,
0: that's how you do it.
1: That's better than mine.
0: Why don't you show him, Matthew Flink? Saving Ryan's Privates. This is taking a turn. The Little Mermaid, turning again, getting darker.
1: Gold.
0: The Violence of the Lambs.
1: Silver Plus.
0: Crocodile Hungry. He hasn't eaten in a couple of hours. He's mad.
1: Bronze.
0: Titanic.
1: Gold.
0: Now we're back on track. Well done, Rob. Amanda's got men who stare at your bedroom windows.
1: Oh, that is terrifying. Maybe a bit too much.
0: Donnie Sharko.
1: Gold.
0: Dirty Nappy Gilmore. Is that from you again, Santo?
2: Oh, no.
1: Gold.
0: And the Thomas Clown Affair.
1: That's gone.
0: Very good from Tracy Wareham. All right, who is this morning's winner on the Early Time Waster?
1: Kim Jong-wick.
0: Well done, Joe Siggers. You're this morning's winner. Brand new Time Waster, 8:30 this morning, is iSongs.
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17: 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At Strathfield, a breakdown on Centenary Drive. It's northbound in the left lane near Waroona Road. Motorvale, lights blacked out. Barrenjoey Road, corner Park Street. And at Smithfield, lights flashing Cumberland Highway, corner Long Street. Water over the road at North Manly along Pittwater Road, southbound near Oliver Street. Pothole repairs at Mascot have taken out a citybound lane of General Homes Drive. It's the right lane just past the airport tunnel, and flooding has closed the Wakehurst Parkway between French's Forest and Narrabeen. It's spring season at Freedom. 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
17: Morning, I'm Petrina Jones. A 19-year-old man faces court today after being charged with the murder of a 12-year-old boy who was shot dead last month at a Norwest apartment. Also due in court are two men who are the latest to be charged over the death of father of three Joshua Smith in Mount Druitt. The 18 and 35-year-olds have been charged with affray. Meantime, the Peeplader accused of injuring 10 people when he drove into a crowd of Knights fans in Newcastle has been hit with another 8 charges. The 18-year-old is due back in court tomorrow. Josh Frydenberg insists Angus Taylor has nothing to worry about. Amid speculation, the former treasurer's eyeing a return to politics and the Liberals' top job. Frydenberg has told 7:30 he doesn't know if he'll contest the next election.
8: If I was to run, it would be at the next election. It's not a decision that I have taken. And in fact, John Howard, when he was launching the book, said today it'd be crazy to make that decision at this point in time.
17: Sydney drivers could be in line for bigger toll refunds, with up to 200,000 more motorists now eligible for the state government's expanded relief scheme. Drivers who spend more than $50 a week on tolls can claim cashback through Service New South Wales, with commuters in Western Sydney set to benefit the most. Pope Leo has undergone surgery to remove a nodule from his lung. The Vatican says the procedure was successful and as planned. And new data from Treasury has found the average New South Wales family is now spending almost one-third of its household income just on mortgage repayments.
16: Spring's in full bloom at Flower Power. Explore their huge range of spring flowering plants with savings on lavender, daisies, azaleas and more.
17: Well, the Aussie cricketers have drawn first blood in their test series against South Africa, winning the opening match in Durban by 214 runs. Our boys dismissing the Proteas for just 206 in their second innings on day 5 overnight. Skipper Pat Cummins says it's a very satisfying win.
19: I think particularly from the position we were on day 1, you know, 6 down, felt well behind where we wanted to be. And then, you know, mainly through Renshaw, clawing our way back, kind of grinding it out.
17: The second test begins this Sunday. The Kangaroos will go through their final preparations today ahead of tomorrow's Rugby League World Cup opener against New Zealand in Sydney. Dane Gagai will become the oldest debutant in Kiwi history when the 36-year-old takes to the field. And in basketball, the Sydney Kings are in action tonight, hosting the New Zealand Breakers to open round 5 of the NBL.
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17: A shower or two, 21 the top today, similar tomorrow with 20. Right now it's 13 degrees. And how would you like to be stranded in Bali with Barnsley? Today's code word is Nonna Punchon. Listen for Barnsley's invite after 9 to win Gold 101.7.
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0: Good morning, Wednesday morning, 10 minutes past 7. Welcome to the Christian O'Connell Show on Gold. On today's show in an hour's time, then, what are the odds? Every Wednesday, your stories of coincidence and chance. Coming up next, so many amazing stories yesterday. We're going back into it today. We're talking about what did you win as a kid. If you've got a story you want to share, text me 0475 031043. Good morning.

0: Sean O'Connell Show on Goals. 13 minutes past 7. Yesterday on the show, we had so many stories. Incredible scenes. What did you win as a kid? We were blown away by the response you had from people. Various prizes that you won as a kid. We're doing a part two this morning. Jamelia hit the lotto on her 9th birthday. This story's incredible. In 1981, she won 5 numbers. Won 5 numbers, got $500. Ooh. Now, one of you crunched the numbers. That's equivalent now to $2,500.
1: Wow.
0: Imagine a 9-year-old winning $2,500. Now, all Jamelia got out of all that money was a lousy yellow tracksuit. Jordan, I won an iPod Shuffle from a Pepsi Max bottle. My brother and I got KFC and the drink labels had codes you could text him for prizes. Remember that?
2: Yeah.
0: My code wasn't a winner, so I asked if I could enter my brother's code instead. He said yes. It ended up winning the iPod Shuffle. I've never told him the winning code was actually his. Wow. Christian, I won a biker's 10-year-old from the local bottle shop. I need to find out months later that I didn't actually win it. I was gifted it because my dad spent so much time in the shop. A lot going on here. Jason won a colouring competition in local paper around 40 years ago, received a kitchen sink full of ice cream from the ice creamery.
2: Incredible.
0: Andrew in 1987 won tickets going to see the He-Man movie on Agro's Cartoon Connection. Carla, also winner of Agro's Cartoon Connection in the 80s for the Rosebank Stack Hat competition. She lived on a farm with a gravel driveway, said it was unsafe without a helmet and won. It was one of those bright yellow ones. She still got it. This one's great. Janine, when I was about 9, my mum and my siblings and I entered a Grace Brothers competition to win bites. Mum was on a mission. She'd collect a pile of entry forms, and then all 4 of us would sit in a cafe filling them out, like a production line. We must have entered more than 1,000 times. At the live draw, we won all 3 bites.
1: Oh, you're kidding.
0: That's awesome. One for each of us. By the second bite, the person drawing the numbers had tweaked and was unimpressed. Patsy, what have you won as a kid?
1: I won for my apple tea cake at our local agricultural show. I won a big fat blue ribbon as first place, which was really impressive. I think it was a school thing and you could cook something in home economics and enter it in the local show. So I got first prize. Then grade 5, I won the pet parade for the biggest dog because we had a German Shepherd at the time. So I took Max.
2: How did they measure the how do you win biggest dog? Is it weight? Is it like
1: no,
2: measured
1: it was
2: lengthwise?
1: It was kind of obvious because everyone else had little fox terriers and Jack Russells and stuff, and I had this big whopping German Shepherd who was just.
0: It's not exactly a fair
1: gorgeous
0: competition if you're going up against a Jack Russell and you got a whopping great German Shepherd.
2: Yeah, can you gamble on that? Because I reckon I know which one I'll
0: That's
2: take.
0: A little bit fixed.
1: No.
0: I smell a rat.
1: No. So Mac won that year. That was grade 5.
0: Ria, what did you win as a kid?
2: I remember back in the day, Mars had a competition where every 6 Mars bar, you open the wrapper and you could win a free Mars bar. And this went on for a couple years. But everyone cottoned on that in the packs, like in the boxes, if you went to the 6th bar in the box, that was always the winning one. Because they wouldn't shuffle them around, obviously, they come out of a factory.
0: And this is before people had like cheat codes that were being dispersed online or on Reddit forums.
2: Yeah, so it only spread by word of mouth. So you'd go to the convenience store, move aside the box that it's the front, go to the freshie at the back, take the 6th Mars bar from there, go to the storekeep, take that one, and you get a free Mars bar every time.
0: What I love about this is that the Mars Bar Corporation must have had a lot of brainstorming about how we're going to run this, and obviously thought kids are so thick they won't crack this algorithm.
2: If kids put their minds to getting free stuff, they will figure it out.
0: All right, let us know. What did you win as a kid? You can text in this morning, 0475 031043, and the lines are open now. 13:55:22.
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5: 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Lots of water over the roads this morning at North Manly. It's affecting Pitwater Road southbound near Oliver Street. There's also a breakdown on Pitwater Road at Brookvale in the southbound lanes. There's flooding at French's Forest that has closed Wakehurst Parkway between French's Forest and Narrabeen. A very busy M4 motorway, city bound now from Eastern Creek to Homebush Bay Drive, your travel time is 30 minutes. 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That's Sydney's latest traffic.
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0: What did you win as a kid? 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

0: Brian Adams with Melanie C. Baby When You're Gone. Good morning, it's the Christian O'Connell Show on Gold. The Chemist Warehouse, 7:26. These are just brilliant. Your stories about what? It's a very different time. What did you win as a kid? We're in the age now of Mr. Beast giving away like $7 kapillion. Back in the day, like Donna, in the 80s, I won a... you won a horse.
1: No.
0: That doesn't prove my point. Something Mr. Beast would do. Win a stallion. What? In a women's magazine, was giving away a horse to the person who came up with the best name.
2: I got to know what her name was for the horse.
0: Oh, this is crazy.
2: What do you do with a horse?
0: Yeah, especially as a kid as well. Imagine you, the postman turn up.
2: You'd be pissed off if you
0: deliver from Miss Donna McDowell. This also happened for 22 years ago. Best thing I ever won. I chose cheval, which is French for horse, isn't it?
2: Oh, I didn't know.
0: Yes. I guess back in the day that would have impressed the magazine editor. Like, wow, I suppose one of these Aussie kids knows that. Must be some sort of child genius. These are incredible. I spent hours painting an egg and won the Easter egg painting competition, but it was told it was too good compared to all the others, so my prize was withheld.
2: Oh, they thought a bit of money interference. Yeah.
0: Oh, no. Be honest. Tell us now. Had mum done it? So the prize went to the second place.
1: Oh, that is heartbreaking.
0: It is, isn't it? Christian, as a 10-year-old, mum entered me in a radio wish-a-thon competition. Team, make a note of a lot of these competitions. January next year, we come back big, giving away a pony. Can't afford a horse.
2: It's pony week.
0: It's pony week. They're back, and so's this pony. Win a pony. My mum entered me in a radio wish-a-thon competition. My father was a mechanic, so I wished for a spanner set. Dream big, kids! I won! I bet they were like, oh, this is a bit of a cheap wish.
2: Cheaper than the bloody horse.
0: Yeah, don't do that one where they go to Disneyland. A spanner set, yeah. Nip down Bunnings, get the cheapest one, whatever's on sale. I want a spanner set. Make this down, second week back, and after we give away the pony, spanner week. Spanner set every morning. I won. They gave me an extensive Sidchrome spanner and socket set.
1: Oh, Sidchrome, though.
0: Christian, 43 years later, still got that set. Still use it. Christian, when I was 9, at my soccer club raffle, I won a set of 3 whiskey decanters.
1: No.
0: Oh, a little snifter before bed, young Charlie.
2: The apple juice.
0: 1994, my wife won a trip to Disneyland, McDonald's Monopoly. We got to call this person and find out how. Christian, I won a Betty Spaghetti doll in the late 90s from Saturday Morning Disney Channel.
2: Oh, that was a great show. That was awesome.
0: Christian, I won Young Guns 2 on VHS from Smashnits Magazine when I was about 14.
1: Smashnits.
0: Christian, a boy at my local school won $75,000 on the scratchies.
2: What? Isn't there an age limit on these things?
0: I bet there is now. But back in the day, there was no limit on anything.
2: 75K!
0: Wow. Christian, I won a dress-up competition when I was in primary school, grade 3. I dressed up as a swag man. I got into the local paper. The prize was to choose a book. Big prizes.
2: Any book you want.
0: I chose the book of the movie BMX Bandit. Jamie won a BMX bike when he was 10. He's 41. He's still got it. Well done. Oh. Jody's on the line. Morning, Jody.
3: Good morning, Christian. Good morning, guys.
0: Morning, Jody. Thank you very much for joining us. What's your story, mate?
3: Back in the day, we had our own panel shop. And our 10-year-old daughter, we had the footy competition. And she's a mad Penrith fan. So she entered the competition. She came in, paid her money every week, picked all her footy, you know, for the footy teams that week. At the end of the comp, she walked away with $1,500, and the boys were pissed.
0: One very happy young customer, some very angry ones.
3: That's exactly right.
0: Wow, Jody, great story. Thanks for calling you, mate. Have a good day.
3: You too. Thanks. Bye.
0: More easy with the cutting them off there.
2: Jody,
0: come on,
2: sorry,
0: Slick
2: Jody.
0: Rick. Brendan, good morning.
4: Good morning, team.
0: Morning, Brendan. Welcome to the show. Thanks for calling. What did you win as a kid, Brendan?
4: I won a family trip to Vanuatu.
0: Oh, wow. How did you win that? Great prize.
4: It was the local shopping centre, and when you shopped at different stores, you got a little stamp. And I wanted second prize, which was a windsurfer. And I convinced my mum to buy something from another shop so that I could get my last stamp. And didn't win second prize, won first. And I did try windsurfing when I was in Vanuatu. And, well, I'm glad I didn't win second prize.
0: Brilliant. Brendan, thank you very much for your story, mate. Have a good day.
4: You too.
0: News and sport coming up next.
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6: 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T's and C's apply. At St Peter's, a car's broken down coming out of the M8 motorway tunnel southbound to the interchange. Brookvale, a breakdown on Pittwater Road southbound, blocking the centre lane at William Street. There's also water over Pittwater Road at North Manly in the southbound lanes. At Mascot, pothole repairs. Citybound on General Holmes Drive have blocked the right-hand lane just past the airport tunnel, and flooding is closed Wakehurst Parkway between French's Forest and Narrabeen. You'll have to divert and use Pittwater Road. 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That's Sydney's latest traffic.
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8: Morning, I'm Petrina Jones. Well, a man has now been charged with murder over the fatal shooting of a 12-year-old boy in Norwest last month. He's due to face court today. Meantime, another two men have been charged over the fatal stabbing of a father of three, Joshua Smith, in Mount Druitt on Friday night. The 18 and 35-year-olds have been charged with affray. They'll face court later today in Penrith and Mount Druitt. It comes as crime figures confirm a 35% jump in court cases involving underage offenders in the past 2 years in the Blacktown region of Sydney's West. Eight further charges have been laid against the teenage P-plater accused of injuring 10 people by driving into a crowd of Knights fans in Newcastle earlier this month. The 18-year-old is due back in court tomorrow. The new charges including dangerous driving and causing bodily harm. There's good news for regular motorway users with the expanded toll relief scheme now open for claims across the state. Eligible drivers who spend more than $50 a week on tolls can claim back hundreds of dollars through Service New South Wales. Motorists in Sydney's West have been the biggest beneficiaries so far. And Josh Frydenberg insists Angus Taylor has his support as Liberal leader. Amid speculation, the former Treasurer is eyeing a return to politics and a leadership role in the coalition. He's told 7:30 that while he backs the current leader, the polls must turn around.
9: He and his team has my support, but the reality is the Liberal Party's primary vote at 20% is less than half of what it was when the Liberal Party last won.
8: Gold Sport is next.
7: 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Explore their huge range of spring flowering plants with savings on lavender, daisies, azaleas and more.
8: Well, Australia's taken a 1-0 lead in its test series against South Africa with a 214-run win in Durban overnight. Josh Hazlewood claiming 6 second innings wickets with the Proteas all out for 206. Steve Smith also took to the field after being cleared to play following a head knock, much to the relief of skipper Pat Cummins.
10: That's great. Huge relief. Yeah, it's always nice having him out there.
8: Coach Kevin Walters is confident Reece Walsh won't let the Aussies down after he was selected in the fullback position for tomorrow's Rugby League World Cup opener ahead of James Tedesco. His Roosters teammate Sam Walker will also miss the clash against New Zealand after he was named in the reserves as well. And the final day of the AFL trade period gets underway today, with clubs set to scramble to finalise deals before tonight's 7:30 deadline.
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8: A shower or two, 21 the top today, similar tomorrow with 20. Right now it's 13 degrees. And how would you like to be stranded in Bali with Barnsley? Today's code word is Nonna Punch-On. 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

0: Christian in grade 5, 1991, I won wheel alignment on a school ruffle.
1: Wait, that's for a car, isn't it?
0: You mean your mum and dad want a wheel alignment? What every kid wants.
2: I feel like that's also the first free thing you see on every mechanic. Yeah, it's always that. Might. Comes with free wheel alignment.
0: Yeah. I won a sandcastle building competition. I was able to choose anything I wanted from the toy shop. Rookie era. I chose the cheapest thing, a really cheap plastic frisbee.
3: Oh, no.
0: It takes us a while to learn. There are levels to this. Christian, I won a $6 million man doll. I had one of those. I love that. For hanging on the monkey bars the longest. These are fantastic. I still can't go over the winning the horse.
2: Incredible.
0: Different time. All right, going to play a message. And before I do that, I just need to tell you a bit before about the guy and what it's come from. In July, I published a book, and it's called Unscript. And the book is everything I've learned and all the mistakes I've made from 22 years of working in radio. And when I wrote the book, the dream really was that it could help people maybe change their relationship with their voice. And even if you didn't find, speaking sometimes gets a bit jammed up for you and a bit difficult in certain situations at work or at home, and also how to tell better stories, it was just that actually it would teach you a bit more about a lot of our communication and connection. We think it has to be perfect, and social media puts this huge pressure on us now, and it doesn't need to be like that. You cannot connect to anyone trying to be perfect. And the point I was trying to get across in the book, and really we live it every day on the radio show, is that our messiness, that's where the magic is. And in the book, at the end of the book, I put my personal email in there, hoping that people might want to drop me a line. I think most people just presumed it's just a gimmick. We live in that world these days. He's not actually going to read them. They do come to me. I do reply. I love getting your messages. And then towards the end of last week, I got the most amazing message that when I played it, I was in tears. It really, really blew my heart wide open. And I went to play it to my wife. She also cried as well. This is a message from an amazing man called Stuart Richardson. And now Stuart wants me to play his message because he hopes that some people might be listening and actually might be inspired by Stuart's incredible story. Stuart has a stutter. Have a listen to this. He's got a beautiful, powerful voice that he's fallen back in love with. This is Stuart.
4: Stuart Richardson speaking. Hi, Christian. I just wanted to send a quick note to say thank you for your Unscript book. I'm actually playing it through for the second time. One of the biggest lessons I took from the book, a meaningful connection happens when we're brave enough to share ourselves with others. Living with a stutter has made communication challenging throughout my life. But this book encouraged me to step outside my comfort zone and keep growing. As someone who stutters, I spent a lot of time navigating those challenges. And I recently attended a Maguire course in Melbourne.

0: to work on my speech and take back control.
1: As I read Christian's story, I realised how important it is to share ourselves with others rather than hide behind our fears and insecurities.
0: I wanted to mention that due to my fear of stuttering, there is simply no way I would even have attempted to reach out to you like this prior to listening to your book and attending the course. Your message about vulnerability really hits home. Thank you for putting your story and the WAYS framework out into the world. It's made a massive positive impact on me. Thank you again, Stuart Richardson.
2: If that doesn't melt your heart this morning, I don't know what will. So Stuart really wanted me to play his message, and hopefully it's one of hope. And I tell you what, we're all in awe of his courage. So get this, Stuart and I have been swapping quite a few messages. I feel like I've made a friend here. And on Friday, he sent me a message to say that his Friday night, he was going to a Toastmasters meeting.
3: Oh, wow.
2: Toastmasters is a competition in public speaking. Isn't this incredible what's happened? How he's fallen back in love with his own voice and overcoming his fears. It's incredible.
4: It's huge.
2: And if there are people that listen to this, and maybe you do suffer with a stutter, the Maguire Foundation, the Maguire Program, I saw the documentary a couple of years ago about this on SBS. It's people who have struggled with stutters training and helping other people overcome their fears, and they can really make huge differences. If you want to find out more, and obviously Stuart there was just saying how it totally changed his life, so much so that he's now, you know, getting into Toastmasters. He's unstoppable now. He'll have a Netflix special within the year. You can find out more at themaguireprogram.com. Now, over the weekend, Stuart's obviously had to think about everything that's waking up for him right now. And he sent me a message and he said, Christian, I really feel inspired right now. Can you think of a challenge that would really encourage me to go even further?
4: Wow.
2: And so I've really had a good think about this to honor what Stuart wants, his invitation. And I have got an idea, and it involves not just Stuart, but some of you as well. I'll tell you what it is next.
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7: 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At St Peter's, we had a breakdown coming out of the M8 motorway tunnel approaching the interchange. There's still water over the road at North Manly on Pittwater Road southbound near Oliver Street. Flooding has closed Wakehurst Parkway between French's Forest and Narrabeen. In the Royal National Park, flooding has closed Audley Road over the Weir. A very busy M4 motorway now through Eastern Creek to Homebush Bay Drive. Your travel time's 31 minutes. The M5, also a 30-minute trip inbound from the Hume motorway to the main tunnel. 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That's Sydney's latest traffic.
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0: Good morning, it's the Christian O'Connell Show on Gold. Welcome to the bright side of the dial, 5 to 8, you two. Evan, Austin, love. Thank you very much for all your awesome messages about Stuart's incredible message. What courage. Just what joy as well to rediscover his own voice as well. I do believe that they should teach. Anyway, I almost gave away what we're going to do. I've just got to wait a beat. Christian, thank you for playing Stuart's incredible message. I've started since I was about 5. I'm now 56 and can relate to everything Stuart said. I hate public speaking and even speaking to people on the phone. It can be so hard. I will look into the Maguire program. That's from Melissa. Melissa, thank you very much for your message. Matthew, Christian, what an inspiration Stuart Richardson is. Yeah, he really is. And so when he, I was so moved when I got his message. And then another one at the weekend saying, hey, Christian, can you think of a challenge for me now? And as soon as I saw that he'd attended a Toastmasters, I realized this guy's, he's got the eye of the tiger now. And we really need to set him a challenge. And a lot of people, you know, they say it's the number one fear for people is public speaking. And so the highest form of public speaking is stand-up comedy. And that's what my challenge is to Stuart, is that we would put on a stand-up comedy night. We're going to do it in 7 weeks' time. And Stuart, I asked him if I set up a comedy night, and listeners will come and be in the audience, and it's for people who've never done stand-up comedy before. This is fancy doing it. I want you to be the first act. And I said, but look, this might be too much or might not be just what you want to do. Toastmasters is incredible. It takes a tremendous amount of courage. You don't need to do this and you don't need to do it for me. Only say yes if as soon as you hear this message, it's an immediately yes. Because often when we think about something we want to do, you go, oh, God, I'd love to do that. And then the next thing that comes to you is, but you can't. You'll be scared or you'll screw it up or you embarrass yourself. Anyway, Stuart has accepted.
1: Oh, wow. That is a brave legend.
0: Can you believe this guy?
1: Wow.
0: He said, I'm there. I'm in.
1: What a man. That's crazy.
0: And so my invitation to Stuart is now my invitation to you. We are going to do this. We're going to do it in 7 weeks' time. It's going to be in December. And the audience is going to be you guys. And you guys are also going to be on the stage as stand-up comedians. I'm going to have 8 acts, as they're called. So it's going to be 8 of you. The first one going through is going to be our man, Stuart Richardson. And if you're listening to this going, oh my God, I'd love to do something like that, but you're nervous, no one's going to heckle you, I will personally mentor all the 8 acts. We've got time. We've got 7 weeks. If you just want to get up there and tell a story, brilliant. I'll help you shape that and put it together. I'll help you work with your nerves and everything else. You'll learn a lot from this. I really do believe, I almost said it earlier, I think they should be teaching kids stand-up comedy at school. What an amazing thing for people to do. You've got to organize your thoughts. You've got to work through fear, and it's about finding your own voice as well. It'd be a great thing for kids to learn how to do. They do, you know, various debating competitions.
1: Yeah.
0: Add into that stand-up comedy. So if you really wanted to do stand-up, and you sat listening to this going, I couldn't do that. I'll stumble and set it on. Be inspired by Stuart. Get the spirit from Stuart. Use some of that courage. Stuart's going to do this. He's going to get up there, stutter or no stutter. If he stumbles, it doesn't matter. He's getting up there, and he's going to go and do stand-up at the end of the year. And also, what a great thing. You know when people would go over Christmas and, how's your year? What do you get up to? You can look them in the eye going, oh, let me tell you about this. I did stand-up comedy.
1: I'm a stand-up comedian.
0: Yes. All right, so if you want to do this, give us a call now. We're going to help you all the way through. You've got plenty of time. We've got 7 weeks to get you ready. It'll be a really unique night. It'll be an experience you remember for the rest of your life as well. I think you'll change your relationship with your voice and also about putting yourself into more unfamiliar and uncomfortable situations, I think, is the secret to having a really, really good life. But I learned that through moving to Australia. You don't need to do that to enjoy your life, but I think you'll get a lot from the next 7 weeks as well. Put it this way, I asked Stuart Saturday morning. I said, hey, listen, I've got this idea about a stand-up thing. Would you do it? I'm going to get a load more acts if you say yes. He said yes Saturday. I got an email from him this morning at 5 a.m. with some ideas for his routine.
1: Already?
0: Oh, yeah.
1: Oh, my goodness.
0: This is brilliant. So, do you want to be on the stand-up night with Stuart? We will mentor you. We'll get you ready. You'll get all of our support and a very welcoming audience here in Sydney of people that just want to see you do your best. Most importantly, the reason to do this, to enjoy yourself up there, telling your stories as well. If that's what you're up for, please give us a call right now. 13 55-22. Let's do it.
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13: Rain, hail or shine, get 25% off tyres at My Car Tyre and Auto, 5th to 17th October. Don't miss out, T's and C's apply. At North Manly, there's water over the road, Pittwater Road southbound near Oliver Street. Bloodings also closed the Wakehurst Parkway between French's Forest and Narrabeen, and traffic is chock-a-block using Pittwater Road as the alternative. Also reports of water over the road at Arncliffe on Forest Road near Wollongong Road, at Wiley Park on Puntbowl Road near King George's Road, and at Eastern Creek over Walgrove Road just near Chandos Road. We also have a heavy run now inbound through Lane Cove on Epping Road from Delhi Road to Centennial Avenue. The King Living Spring Sale ends soon. 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That's Sydney's latest traffic.
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15: Morning, I'm Petrina Jones. In breaking news, the Vatican has confirmed that Pope Leo has been diagnosed with lung cancer. The 71-year-old has undergone surgery to have a module removed from his lung this morning. It says the surgery was successful and there are no complications. A man faces court today charged with the murder of a 12-year-old boy who was shot in a unit in Norwest. The 19-year-old was last night charged with murder. He's one of three people to be charged over last month's shooting. Meantime, two men are due in court later today over the fatal stabbing of a father of three at Mount Druitt. The 18 and 35-year-olds have been charged with affray, while a 13-year-old boy has already been charged with 36-year-old Joshua Smith's murder. The small business minister isn't taking criticism from a Liberal lightly after the opposition's Angie Bell told Parliament that Anne Ali and the PM should be stoned in the square. Those comments were in relation to the anger caused by the ATO's impending ban on accepting credit card payments. Ali says it's the latest in a series of violent threats.
16: This past week alone, I've had 19 death threats on my social media. And in the past, I've had death threats that are couched in that exact same language. Stone her.
15: Thousands more motorists will be eligible for some cash back under the expansion of the state government's toll relief scheme. And another sign of the tough times that Aussie households are facing, with a Finder survey finding almost a quarter of families have either missed or delayed at least one bill in the past year so they could cover mortgage or rent. Gold Sport is coming up next.
14: Spring's in full bloom at Flower Power. Explore their huge range of spring flowering plants with savings on lavender, daisies, azaleas and more.
15: Well, the Aussie cricketers have drawn first blood in their test series against South Africa, winning the opening match in Durban by 214 runs. Our boys dismissing the Proteas for just 206 in their second innings on day five overnight. Skipper Pat Cummins says it's a very satisfying win.
17: I think particularly from the position we were on day one, you know, six down, felt well behind where we wanted to be. And then, you know, mainly through Renshaw, clawing our way back, kind of grinding it out.
15: The second test begins this Sunday. The Kangaroos will go through their final preparations today ahead of tomorrow's Rugby League World Cup opener against New Zealand in Sydney. Dane Gagai will become the oldest debutant in Kiwi history when the 36-year-old takes to the field. And in basketball, the Sydney Kings are in action tonight, hosting the New Zealand Breakers to open round five of the NBL.
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15: A shower or two, 21 the top today, similar tomorrow with 20. Right now it's 13 degrees. And how would you like to be stranded in Bali with Barnsley? Today's code word is Nonna Punchon. Listen for Barnsley's invite after nine to win. 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
0: All right, so if you're inspired by Stuart's courage and you want to join him in our stand-up night, call me now, 1355 22.

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1: So a few years ago, I had an appointment with a hand surgeon. And after the appointment, I went to a bookshop and I bought one of the mystery books where it's wrapped up in plain paper. And when I opened it up, she was the author of the book, my hand surgeon.
2: I'm a retired detective and we arrested a fellow. He volunteered to go into a lineup. And the victim comes in and straight away she picks number one. And then she goes, yeah, he was him too. It ends up he's friends with the guy who was the original offender. So this random idiot has volunteered to go into a lineup to get picked out for a crime he committed.
0: Random idiot, did me.
3: Amazing.
0: Random idiot. Random idiot. Oh, what are the odds? Your stories of coincidence and chance, like this from David. Christian, what are the odds? The son of my sister-in-law lives in Melbourne but was visiting Sydney for a music festival. On his way out the festival, he accidentally bumped into a guy. As he did, a friend of this guy called out, "Hey, Shannon!" Almost simultaneously, both guys turned around and said, "Huh?" The following conversation ensued. "Is your name Shannon?" "Yeah, Shannon Russell." "No way! My name is also Shannon Russell." Driver's licenses were presented to confirm these coincidences.
3: Why would you lie about that?
0: What are the odds? Because what David did is probably a counter for doubting Thomas's on the show. Driving licenses were presented. Both of you, on the count of three, present your driving licenses.
4: 162 points of identification, please.
0: Donna's got this. This is incredible, this one. Christian, I was on YouTube, and a suggested video for an old black and white Roy Orbison concert popped up. Content. Trending. So I watched the start of it. As they cut the crowd... Hang on a minute, it's my mum and dad.
5: Oh.
0: What are the odds?
5: Wow.
0: It really was her mum and dad.
3: Awesome.
0: I somehow clicked on a random video and came across my parents staring at me. Donna, that's a fantastic one. Thank you very much. Believe it or not. Rio, you got one as well this morning.
4: I have. My friend Duncan has moved from country New South Wales, a little town called Finley. He's moved to Melbourne and I took him out for a drink on Saturday night. There's this beautiful big old pub called The Vic, which he's moved right next to. He's next door to this pub.
0: Oh, perfect.
4: And The Vic is an old footy pub, so there's lots of footy memorabilia sort of scattered. There's jerseys on the wall. There's newspaper clippings.
0: I know the places. They're like a museum and bar.
4: Yes, yes, literally. Yeah. We get in there. It's absolutely packed. We get really lucky. As we walk in, this other couple's moving out. They go, "Oh, you can have a seat." So we sit there. Duncan's with his back to the wall, a wall full of memorabilia. I'm looking behind him as we're chatting, and then behind him is a little newspaper clipping of, I think maybe about 10 years ago, when your team, the Melbourne Demons, were doing very badly, and they were getting screamed at off the field by their fans, and there's an old photo and a newspaper of that day. I'm looking at it, and I go, "Huh, Dunk, this kid in the photo looks a bit like you." He turns around and goes, "Oh, yeah? That is me."
0: What?
4: And it's Duncan was 7 years old with a GWS Giants scarf around his neck. And he's literally sitting in front of the newspaper clipping that's hanging on the pub wall.
0: Oh, my God. That's incredible.
4: So I went to the pub owner and he said, "Oh, if you ever get rid of this, can I put my name?" And he's put his name and number on the back of the frame. Mm. And so if they ever move it or take it down, they'll give it to him.
0: What are the odds? That's incredible. That is a wild story.
4: It's crazy.
0: And he's now living next door to
4: this pub. Literally living next door to it.
0: How incredible. All right, that's what we look for every Wednesday. Your stories of coincidence and chance. Lines are open now, 13 55 22. Give us a call.
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8: 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On the M7 motorway at Preston's, a truck has lost its load. It's on the southbound Benera Road on-ramp, closing a lane. St Peter's, a breakdown on Campbell Street, westbound, just near the Prince's Highway. Water over the road in North Manly on Pittwater Road, southbound. Also very heavy Pittwater Road, southbound. It's all due to the closure of the Wakehurst Park from French's Forest to Narrabeen due to flooding. 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
0: Hey, good morning. Thank you very much for joining us on the Christian O'Connell Show. 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Lines are open now for you to share your stories, coincidence and chance. 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

0: Good morning. Welcome to the Bright Side of the Dial. It's the Christian O'Connell Show. Wednesday morning on Gold. The Killers, somebody told me. Brand new Outward Time Waster coming up in 10 minutes' time. Right now, what are the odds? Your stories of coincidence and chance. Driver's license must be provided in all stories from now on. John, good morning, Johnny boy.
1: Good morning.
0: John, welcome to the show. What's your story for us, mate?
1: So I'm a Kiwi now living in Sydney. A few years ago, I was in Perth for work at a dinner function. The guy sat across from me, had a Kiwi accent, so I asked the question, whereabouts were you from? He goes, oh, Auckland. I go, same. Whereabouts in Auckland? He goes, oh, suburb Glenfield. I said, oh, same. I was Glenfield as well. Small world. What part of Glenfield? He goes, oh, I lived off Glenfield Road. I said, oh, I was off Glenfield Road too. What street were you in? And he goes, oh, I was in Speedy Crescent. I said, no way. We lived in the same street. And I said, oh, what number Speedy Crescent were you? And he goes, oh, number one. And I said, well, guess what? We've lived in the same house. Obviously, at different times. But, so, yeah, not in the same country, same suburb, same street, but we both lived in the same house. He was either the house owners before me or just after me.
0: John, that is an incredible story. That's amazing.
1: It's a very small world, yes. Two random people in another country who've lived in the same house in a previous life.
0: And you're just suddenly on the same table as well.
1: Yes, same table, yeah, for a work function. Yes.
0: Believe it or not. John, I love it. Thank you so much for sharing your story, mate. Have a good day. Thank you, John.
1: Cheers. Bye-bye.
0: Mark, good morning, Mark.
2: Hi, how are you going?
0: I'm
2: what
0: good,
2: was
0: Mark.
2: The odds? This was crazy for me. So yeah. I was sitting at Sydney Airport trying to fly out to country New South Wales. So I was a bit early, so I was just working away on my laptop. And wasn't paying attention. I was in front of the gate. Then they called the gate up. The gate was open, and they opened up the gate. So I walked up with my ticket. They let me on the plane. Sat on seat number 1A. It was only a small plane. And then I'm sitting there for about 2 minutes, and this guy walks up next to me and says, oh, mate, you're in my seat. I go, no, what are you talking about? He showed me his ticket. His ticket was Mark Berger. Same as mine. Same seat. And I was on a different plane. I was on the plane afterwards, but the flight attendant still had me on the plane. So go figure.
3: Wait, so same name, same seat, but you're on the wrong flight.
4: Mm.
2: Yes, I'm on the flight earlier.
3: That's nuts.
0: But there is the right, you're the right wrong Mark Berger.
2: Something like that, yeah.
0: Yes.
3: I didn't even know you could get on the wrong flight.
0: It feels like a kind of English theatrical farce. Yeah. The right wrong Mark Berger. What a great story. I love that. Mark, thank you very much for calling in, mate. Thanks for listening to the show.
2: See you, bye.
0: Bye-bye. Kevin, good morning, Kev.
5: Good morning. Hi, yeah.
0: I
5: think about 20 years ago when movie night meant you had to go and rent a DVD or buy a DVD, me and my girlfriend at the time went to Chapel Street to buy some DVDs to watch. I wanted to buy Face Off, the movie.
0: John Woo movie, Nick Cage, Travolta, great movie.
5: Yeah, brilliant movie. So we bought the movie, we left and we went up the road, Chapel Street, and we looked over to our right in the cafe and we're like, we recognise that guy. And Nicolas Cage was sat in the window of the cafe having a
0: chocolate. No. You're kidding me. Nicolas Cage on Chapel
5: Nicolas
0: Street.
5: Nicolas Cage was on Chapel Street. We did a double take and we were hiding behind lampposts going, is that really him? And it was definitely him. And we discussed going up to get an autograph and his two bouncers looked at me very gently and shook their heads as if to say, no, mate, I wouldn't even bother Nicolas Cage.
0: I think he would have loved that. He strikes me as quite a wild, eccentric unit.
3: And then next to him, John Travolta was on the very next table.
0: Hang on a minute. You don't know, of course, that it was Nick Cage. It could have been John Travolta with the face of Nick Cage. Face
5: could
0: off.
5: Have been. Could
0: in Paran. Amazing story, Kevin. Great story. Thank you very much for sharing, mate.
5: No worries. Thank you.
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4: 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At Banks Meadow, there's been a car and motorbike crash on Denison Street, corner Smith Street. Milperra, a breakdown on Milperra Road, citybound at Nancy Ellis Leibold Drive, blocking the right-hand lane. The M7 motorway recovering northbound through Preston's after an earlier incident. North Manly, water over Pittwater Road, southbound, which is very heavy due to the closure of the Wakehurst Parkway due to flooding. It's closed French's Forest to Narrabeen. It's spring season at Freedom. 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That's Sydney's latest traffic.
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9: Morning, I'm Petrina Jones. In breaking news, the Vatican has confirmed that Pope Leo has been diagnosed with lung cancer. The 71-year-old has undergone surgery to have a module removed from his lung this morning. It says the surgery was successful and there are no complications. A man faces court today charged with the murder of a 12-year-old boy who was shot in a unit in Norwest. The 19-year-old was last night charged with murder. He's one of three people to be charged over last month's shooting. Meantime, two men are due in court later today over the fatal stabbing of a father of three at Mount Druitt. The 18 and 35-year-olds have been charged with affray, while a 13-year-old boy has already been charged with 36-year-old Joshua Smith's murder. The Small Business Minister isn't taking criticism from a Liberal lightly after the opposition's Angie Bell told Parliament that Anne Ali and the PM should be stoned in the square. Those comments were in relation to the anger caused by the ATO's impending ban on accepting credit card payments. Ali says it's the latest in a series of violent threats.
10: This past week alone, I've had 19 death threats on my social media. And in the past, I've had death threats that are couched in that exact same language. Stone her.
9: Thousands more motorists will be eligible for some cash back under the expansion of the state government's toll relief scheme. And another sign of the tough times that Aussie households are facing, with a Finder survey finding almost a quarter of families have either missed or delayed at least one bill in the past year so they could cover mortgage or rent. Gold Sport is coming up next.
8: Spring's in full bloom at Flower Power. Explore their huge range of spring flowering plants with savings on lavender, daisies, azaleas and more.
9: Australia's taken a 1-0 lead in its test series against South Africa with a 214-run win in Durban overnight. Josh Hazlewood claiming 6 second innings wickets with the Proteas all out for 206. Steve Smith also took to the field after being cleared to play following a head knock, much to the relief of skipper Pat Cummins.
11: That's great. Huge relief. Yeah, it's always nice having him out there.
9: Coach Kevin Walters is confident Rhys Walsh won't let the Aussies down after he was selected in the fullback position for tomorrow's Rugby League World Cup opener ahead of James Tedesco. His Roosters teammate Sam Walker will also miss the clash against New Zealand after he was named in the reserves as well. And the Matildas have returned to the winners list this morning, thumping Haiti 7-1 in the international friendly in France.
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9: A shower or two, 21 the top today, similar tomorrow with 20. Right now it's 13 degrees. And how would you like to be stranded in Bali with Barnsley? Today's code word is Nonna Punchon. 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
0: All right, coming up next on the show then after Tina Turner, we've got brand new Time Waster.

0: Tina Turner, What's Love Got to Do with It? Christian O'Connell's show, Ungold, 20 to 9. Brand new time wasted this morning for you guys. On Thank an Optometrist Day. We see you guys. A lie joke already.
1: Oh, in there early. Good.
0: Thank you.
1: Very
0: yeah.
1: good.
0: We're looking for your eye songs. Eyes down on some comedy. For the bad ones, 50 lashes. Getting ready for that stand up night. I'll have a tight five just on eye. Just on eyes. Up for grabs, of course. You got it. Another pair of glasses, some Specsavers. Head to your local Specsavers today. Or why don't you book an eye test online? Eye songs.
1: Mm.
0: What are the eyes listening to in there? Today we find out at last. Sty of the Tiger, one for Pete. If you wonder where intern Pete is today, he's actually getting his sty dealt with.
2: Oh, it's that pair.
0: Yeah. I'll tell you what happened. They actually, it was an intervention last night. Western Medicine actually broke into his place and took him to go and get it lanced. There's a team
2: Lance.
0: Of eight people. It's the same people that are working on the Pope right now. In the next bed next to him at the Vatican Hospital is intern Pete.
3: It was a biohazard for the suburb of Darlinghurst.
0: It was. No. It really was.
2: Poor Pete.
0: Yeah, no, hopefully he's all right. Aretha Franklin did a great song, didn't she? R-E-S-E-E-C-T. Find out what it means to me. Well, I've got a better one, actually. R-E-S-P-E-C. Respect Savers.
3: Oh, but that's got to be a goal.
0: I thought you might say
3: that's
0: that.
3: Got to be a goal.
0: Because, you know.
3: It simply must.
0: It simply must. Let's talk about specs.
3: Savers, gold.
0: You got it. Well done. Van Morrison.
3: Mm.
0: Oh, my word. His wife's got a problem with her eye.
3: Oh, no.
0: Pink-eyed girl. Not so brown anymore, Mrs. God. Van Morrison. I almost want to hear that.
3: You, my.
0: Yeah, thank you. That girl. Oh, not from the other pants.
2: Oh.
0: Last Christmas.
3: Silver
0: what
3: bones.
0: Are eyes without lashes? Don't know why I've got a Scottish accent there.
3: What are eyes without lashes?
0: Lashes.
3: So profound.
0: Aye. It's a deep one, isn't it? You know? Lens down under.
3: Silver.
0: Yeah, they're getting worse now. And I don't know whether this is good or bad. It could be either.
3: Sure.
0: Hold it further away, tiny menu. What is this? Straight, what is that?
3: Patsy, I'll defer to you. Gold or bronze?
2: Bronze hold minus it, 1,000.
0: Hold it further away, tiny menu.
2: No. Desperate.
0: Say that for the stand-up show.
3: Work in progress.
0: Rio, what have you got?
3: The gorillas have got some little eye drops.
0: Yeah.
3: Feel good blink. Feel good ink.
0: Bronze.
3: I got one for Pete as well.
0: Yeah.
3: Mr. Blue Sky.
0: Oh, wow. Gold.
3: And what's the Asian version of that? Gangnam Style.
0: Gangnam Style. Got nervous then. I was like, no, I don't want to find out the answer. Come on, mate. Not that kind of show. Gold for that as well, Rio. That's very good. Gangnam Style.
3: Do you remember when you had that really long eyelash?
0: Oh, gosh, yes.
3: It was the lash. It was the monster lash.
0: Yeah, gold as well. All right, what have you got then? Your eye songs. Let's see what you've got. All right, 0475031043. Have it your way.
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6: 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At Strathfield, the car's broken down on Raw Square. It's northbound at Redmire Road. Carlingford, a breakdown on Pennant Hills Road is northbound in the right turn onto Carlingford Road. Banks Meadow, a car and motorbike crash holding up Denison Street, corner Smith Street. There's a breakdown citybound on Mill.

0: Pera Road at Milpera, just near Nancy Ellis Leibold Drive. That's blocking the right-hand lane. And flooding still has the Wakehurst Parkway closed, French's Forest to Narrabeen, with heavy traffic on the diversion of Pittwater Road. 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
14: 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Life is a highway now. 10 to 9 on Gold. Time Waster coming up next. We're going to be marking your I songs. When I will see what you got. My eyes. Songs. Eyes.

0: Tom Cochrane, Life is a Highway. Christian O'Connell's show on Gold. Rio, are you ready to mark their iMovies?
1: I am ready.
0: I am ready too. Let's see how many golds there are today. Lashes to lashes.
1: Silver plus.
0: Eyeliner in the stream.
1: Silver.
0: I saw the signs.
1: Yep, silver.
0: Respectable. Respectable.
1: That is gold.
0: Respectable. Hey. That's enough. You get it, don't you? Well done, Jared. Sweet bifold glasses of mine.
1: Silver plus.
0: Don't pull. Sinead O'Connor. Nothing compares. 2 for 1 at Specsavers at the moment.
2: Gold.
0: Not sure about crisscross-eyed. I don't think we can do that. Return of the Macula. Gold. Return of the Macula. Blinking out loud.
1: That's good. Gold.
0: Ed Sheeran.
1: Yep.
0: Blinking at the moment. Pupil Rain. Pupil Rain.
1: Silver plus.
0: Not Gloria. Mm. Cornea.
1: Cornea. Gold.
0: Not Macarena, Christian, but Maca Cornea.
1: Run.
0: No, Santo. Oh, no, it's the same guy for the early message about bed sheets.
1: Oh, no. Mark.
0: Put a watch mark on you, sir. Pretty fly for a pink eye.
1: Gold.
0: That's from Amanda. Blue Sky Mine, Midnight Oil.
1: Shout out, Pete. Gold.
0: Wanda, can you read the letters on the wall, please?
1: Yeah, gold too.
0: Richard Holst, well done. Sty MCA. Pete's song at the moment.
1: Silver, yeah, for multiple reasons. Silver.
0: The Village Pupil.
1: Silver.
0: Cataracts in the Cradle.
1: Gold.
0: Retina the Mac. A lot of the Return the Mac ones coming through today.
1: Silver.
0: Private Eyebrows. Private Eyebrows.
1: Gold.
0: Bad Bromance.
1: Bronze.
0: Paradise Seisty.
1: Bronze.
0: Instead of Paradise City, Bronze. Paradise Seisty. Cool. Oh, another Return of the Mac one before we go. Return of the Macular Degeneration.
1: Dark silver.
0: Come on, keep it light, guys. Bright side of the dial. I can see clearly now. I've been to Specsavers.
1: Gold a million.
0: Whoa, one of the best ever.
1: One of the best ever.
0: Who'd have thunk it, eh, Glenn? All right, who is today's winner?
1: Respectacle, Jared.
0: Jared Fennessy, you are today's winner. We are back tomorrow. So if you do want to take part, and something we're doing, if you've ever wanted to do stand-up comedy, we're going to be putting on a stand-up comedy night for you guys. And it's going to be in 7 weeks' time. We will mentor you. So if you really want to do this and do something incredible, the audience we made up of people who listen to the show. So the number one rule is nobody heckles. We are all on your side. If you'd love to do this, we give you all the help you need to have a great night, a brilliant experience to tell your friends about. Bring them along to support you as well. Email me today if you want in. 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He goes on the way. Have a great day.
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17: 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At Strathfield, the car's broken down on Raw Square, just near Redmire Road, northbound. Carlingford, a breakdown on Pennant Hills Road is northbound, blocking the right turn onto Carlingford Road. A breakdown at Milperra, citybound on Milperra Road. It's in the right lane at Nancy Ellis-Leibold Drive. A heavy Pittwater Road southbound through Manly. There's some water over the road just near Oliver Street. Plus, people are diverting as the Wakehurst Parkway is closed between French's Forest and Narrabeen. 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Ends Thursday at Harris Farm. That's Sydney's latest traffic.
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19: Good morning, I'm James Royce. Well, as the Pope recovers from this morning's surgery to remove a nodule from his lung, the Vatican has confirmed that it was cancerous. The 71-year-old is expected to spend the next week in recovery. We're told the surgery was successful and there were no complications. Plenty of interest in some high-profile court appearances today. A 19-year-old man is due to appear after he was charged with last month's murder of a 12-year-old boy who was shot at a unit in Norwest. While two men have been charged with affray, it follows Friday night's fatal stabbing of father of three, Joshua Smith, in Mount Druitt. There's good news for regular motorway users with the expanded toll relief scheme now open for claims across the state. Eligible drivers who spend more than $50 a week on tolls can claim back hundreds of dollars through Service New South Wales. Transport Minister John Graham says it'll help to ease some cost of living pressures on drivers.
20: As a result of this lower toll cap at just $50 a week, we'll also see tens of millions of extra dollars going out the door direct to drivers who are under pressure from fuel prices.
19: And conservationists are excited by Sydney's invasion of bogong moths, whose annual trip to the Alps has been delayed by stronger than usual winds. But while it feels like we're seeing more of them and for longer than usual, Dr. Melissa Parrott from Zoos Victoria has told Seven their numbers have returned to normal.
16: We're seeing wonderful healthy numbers again after lower years. In fact, on our Moth Tracker website, we've already had 12,000 sightings come in. That's about six times higher than our previous best season.
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19: Our Aussie cricketers have drawn first blood in their test series against South Africa, winning the opening match in Durban by 214 runs. Our boys dismissed the Proteas for just 206 in their second innings on day five overnight. Skipper Pat Cummins says it was a very satisfying result.
21: I think particularly from the position we were on day one, you know, six down, felt well behind where we wanted to be. And then, you know, mainly through Renshaw, clawing our way back, kind of grinding it out.
19: The second test gets underway on Sunday, and our Matildas have thrashed Haiti in a friendly in France this morning. The final score was 7-1.
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19: Cloudy with tops of 19 across Sydney today, 19 with a couple of showers tomorrow, then more showers on the way Friday. Life feels better with gold. 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
0: Morning, Sydney. This is Higo, and you might have just got to work. Or maybe you've been at work for a little while. Either way, in the next 20 minutes, get ready to call me because you're going to hear Barnes' invitation to get stranded with him in Bali. And you know the cool thing about this, apart from getting to see these amazing gigs at sunset in a beautiful setting, is that staying at the Intercontinental Hotel, you've got to remember that the performers, they're on holidays as well. So there's every chance if you're just milling around by the pool or you're going for a surf or whatever, you're probably going to bump into them and you can just stop for a bit of a chin wag. I really hope you grabbed the code word from the Christian O'Connell Show this morning. It was a good one, because when you get through to me and give me the code word, you're then eligible for the 2,000 extra bucks. So sit tight, get ready to get stranded in Bali with Barnsley on Gold as we get into your non-stop at 9. Commercial free right through to 10 with George Harrison. Got my mind set on you. I got-

Wake up with the Christian O'Connell Show. Wind down with Jones in Amanda for the drive home. This is Gold in your non-stop at 9. And I was like so many others, frothing when I saw those mystical Matrix-like projections popping up all over the country. We figured it out. Powderfinger touring in 2027. And they're doing a bunch of shows, 18, in fact, around the country so far. Brisbane, Cairns, Perth, Sydney, Adelaide, Melbourne. You know there's going to be fans that are going to go to all the gigs. These are going to sell out fast. Do not miss it. This is speaking to my youth. And, man, I love this band, and I cannot wait to see them live. So get on to powderfinger.com, and I will see you at a gig.

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1: Hey, Julie, when was the last time you saw either Barnsley or Joe Camilleri or Ross Wilson or Mahalia Barnes?
2: Barnsley last year at a Day on the Green type thing.
1: Okay. Favourite Barnsley / Cold Chisel song?
2: Flame Trees.
1: Julie, you could be singing that right to his face when you are in Bali with Barnsley. You're in the Gold Class Lounge.
2: Oh, fantastic. Thank you.
1: Big question is, have you got three friends to... No, that's wrong. I'm aware that you would have three friends. Do you have three really good friends to take?
2: I do. It's either going to be a girls' trip or a couples' trip.
1: Okay. How do you make that decision?
2: Probably girls' trip.
1: Sorry, boys. You've been wiped out already.
2: Yes.
1: Seven nights at the Intercontinental in Jimbaran Bay, four gigs with all these superstars there. And if, oh yeah, the code word. Did you hear the code word this morning on the Christian O'Connell Show?
2: I did.
1: Okay. Look, everyone else, I'm going to put everyone else on hold. Me and Julie need to talk about this. That's absolutely right. Now you're eligible for the extra $2,000 should you win.
2: Fantastic.
1: Everyone wants a piece of gold stranded in Bali thanks to Music in Paradise, the most exclusive and intimate music experience in the world. We're going to keep getting these invites out all day here at Gold. Here's Huey Lewis and the news. If this is it, and you're non-stop at 9.

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0: 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And what we have seen become the instant fan favourite on the Christian O'Connell Show, it's something so simple, but everyone gets involved with it on the text. By the way, our text number is 0475031043, is the At Work Time Waster. 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
0: Yeah, thanks, Richard, and everyone else who gets involved. 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
4: 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There are lanes closed each way. At Terry Hills, a breakdown. Forest Way at Monavale Road, right at the intersection. The Wakers Parkway is back open between Narrabeen and Oxford Falls. At Lidcombe, some changes to Hill Road come into effect tomorrow morning. Between Old Hill Link and Parramatta Road from 5 a.m, the southbound lanes will go from 3 to 2 lanes, and the northbound right turn lane will be removed at Fantail Street. 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
7: Morning, I'm Jai Moss. Police are appealing for the public's help as they investigate a series of sexual assaults on Sydney's northern beaches. Each of the attacks happened along popular walking tracks near Narrabeen Lagoon, with the alleged offender fleeing the scene on an e-bike. Meantime, two people have been rescued from floodwaters as heavy rain and flash flooding lashed Sydney, prompting more than 200 calls for help to the SES. Over to politics, and the Labor government says rent caps are not the solution to the nation's housing crisis. An overwhelming majority of Australians are calling for the government to intervene and cap the cost of rent as it soars to record levels in some areas. But Housing Minister Claire O'Neill's told Seven that's not the answer.
8: I really agree that housing is too expensive in Australia, but we have to do this the hard way, and that is building more homes for our country.
7: Overseas, the Vatican has announced Pope Leo has lung cancer. The 71-year-old pontiff underwent surgery to remove a nodule, with doctors removing a part of his lower lung. He's now recovering in a Rome hospital. And there's good news for regular motorway users, with the expanded toll relief scheme now open for claims across the state. Eligible drivers who spend more than $50 a week on tolls can claim back hundreds of dollars through Service New South Wales. Transport Minister John Graham says it'll help ease some cost of living pressures on motorists.
9: As a result of this lower toll cap at just $50 a week, we'll also see tens of millions of extra dollars going out the door direct to drivers who are under pressure from fuel prices.
6: GYG are all in on flavour. So when they say the salsa station's on them, don't be shy. More flavour for free? That's GYG done right.
7: In sport, Australia's claimed a 214-run win over South Africa in the first test in Durban. Our bowling attack restricting South Africa to 206 all out in the second innings. Josh Hazlewood claiming 6-for-49. Skipper Pat Cummins says he's a pleasure to bowl with.
10: I think he gets a lot of raps for how consistent, you know, he is. You know, you can bowl him at any time. So, captain's dream.
7: On Fox there. And a huge win by the Matildas this morning, thumping Haiti 7-1 in their international friendly in France. Letitia McKenna finding the back of the net in the second minute of the game.
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7: That's the call on Paramount there.
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7: Mostly cloudy today across Sydney, expected to clear up later this afternoon with a top of 18. Wet weather expected to stick around for tomorrow with partly cloudy conditions coming in from Friday. Right now it's 15 degrees in the city. 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Wake up on the bright side of the dial with the Christian O'Connell Show, then head home with Sydney's favourite drive show, Jonesy and Amanda. 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
0: Yeah, g'day Sydney, this is Higo, and I know that a week in Bali doesn't seem like a long time. But see, that's the magic of the Island of the Gods. Because of the people and the surroundings, after 2 days, you feel like you are completely unwound. And before you know it, you'll be saying, Satu Lagi Bintan Dingin Tolong. If you know, you know. Okay, I'll bring up the translation. Give me a sec here. Satu Lagi Bintan Dingin Tolong. Now, hang on, I'll turn it up.
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0: It's not unusual that that's a phrase that I know off by heart. Four amazing sunset performances from Barnsley, Joe Camilleri, Ross Wilson, Mahalia Barnes, Intercontinental Hotel. Rumour has it that Barnsley is going to send out another invitation before we get to 11. So when you hear it, you call us on 1355 22 to get in that gold class lounge. And if you grab the code word from Christian this morning, there's an extra 2K in it for you. You deserve this. I want you to get stranded in Bali with Barnsley from us here.

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1: 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I got a real
2: good feeling. Our 19-year-old daughter came back home from university and she was actually ransacking.
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0: Wake Up with the Christian O'Connell Show and Wind Down with Jones and Amanda for the drive home. Respectfully quiet here at Gold as Bonnie wraps that up. Right, that's enough of that. We're only minutes away from hearing another invite from our man Jimmy to get stranded in Bali with him. But now, let's throw it all the way back. A very special introduction for the next song.
1: Hello, this is Bond from AC/DC. And although you're overseas at the moment, dining with the Queen, of course, you know, we haven't forgotten about you, Countdown fans. And here to prove it's our brand new single. And don't forget, you see it first on Countdown.

0: 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I'm really excited to invite you to a music in paradise.
1: 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We've just got to work out which one of you is going.
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0: 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Wind down with Jonesy and Amanda for the drive home on Gold. We're a little over 10 minutes away from a song, the film clip to which was banned in America upon its release. But now...
1: 1, 2, 3!
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0: Tanya, great news for you. You're in the Gold Class Lounge to get stranded in Bali with Barnsley.
4: Oh, my God. Oh, my God. I've never been to Bali. And I met Jimmy Barnes when I was about 19 at the Lyric nightclub in Geelong. Guess what happened? He tried to pull me up on stage and I ripped his shirt off.
0: So you didn't end up on stage, but you got his torn shirt.
4: Well, no. I met him afterwards and then I said to him, can I please have the shirt? And he said, I don't know where it is.
0: Well, his wife is going to be in Bali with him, so we're going to have to behave ourselves a little bit more than this, Tanya.
4: Oh, my God.
0: You will be close enough if you win to rip that shirt off.
4: I wonder if he remembers.
0: Look, who knows? It was a different time for him back then.
4: I know, right?
0: So we've also got Joe Camilleri there and Ross Wilson, Mahalia Barnes, the Intercontinental, the Beachside Sunset Gigs. You've never been to Bali, let me tell you. You will love it from start to finish.
4: Oh, my God. I can't believe I'm in. Thank you.
0: Yeah, no, you're welcome. I'd love to maybe give you an extra $2,000. Did you grab the code word this morning on the Christian O'Connell Show?
4: I absolutely did.
0: That's exactly right. All right, so you're up for another $2,000.
4: Woo!
0: All you got to do is find three friends who are worthy of your company in a tropical paradise.
4: That won't be hard to do.
0: No, I don't think it will be, Tanya. Good luck.
4: Thank you.
0: You never know when the next invitation from Barnes is going to pop up for Gold Stranded in Bali, thanks to Music in Paradise, the most exclusive and intimate music experience in the world.
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0: 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Wake up with the Christian O'Connell Show. 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And on Christian's show, they focus on taking your mind away from what's going on in the world. 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We want to lift you up in the morning. But it's no surprise that we got a lot of phone calls and text after something went to air. So I want to play it for you now. This is really moving stuff. 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